0: That's Pearl Jam with The Live here on DC's Classic Rock Big 100. I'll never forget when I first heard that song. I was with my older brother. We were driving around in an old Jeep Cherokee, not a Grand Cherokee, those old Cherokees. And I was like, what is this? And he's like, it's the mighty Pearl Jam. And don't forget Monday, it's a $1,000 payday as well. 9 a.m. Listen for that keyword and you can win $1,000. 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

The Prince Estate is going to be releasing the 3121 era Las Vegas residency albums after Thanksgiving on Black Friday. 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

Tomorrow at 10 a.m. is the official Commanders pregame show with Michael Jenkins and Fred Smoot. Usually it's live from Legends Plaza. 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Also, come by, take a picture at our cool tent there as well. 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

0: That's Cars, just what I needed on your Saturday night. It's me, Miss Eric V, here on DC's Classic Rock, Big 100. 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

about this? Starbucks might take over Chipotle and buy that, so now we can get our burritos and our coffee in one big store. How do I feel? It's me, Mr. Eric V, here on DC's Classic Rock, Big 100 with Genesis. Tonight, tonight, tonight.

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0: That's Train Drops of Jupiter here on your Saturday night. It's me, Mr. Eric V. I still need to try that wine that they have. Apparently, it's really good. And also what's really good is tomorrow, the Commanders are taking on the Giants live from Northwest Stadium at 1 p.m. You can listen to the game live here on DC's Classic Rock, Big 100. And make sure you're following us on our Instagram, at Big 100 Radio, because I, Mr. Eric V, will be in the press box as the Washington Commanders correspondent for Big 100. So I'll be taking pictures, videos, and just all over the place. 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

I know it was 2 weeks ago, but it was still beautiful to see the living members of Nirvana at the MTV Music Awards. It was beautiful to see that. Here's Come As We Are, DC's Classic Rock, Big 100.

0: That's Pink Floyd, Wish You Were Here on DC's Classic Rock, Big 100. It's me, Mr. Eric V. And tomorrow morning, our Commanders are playing at 1 p.m. They're taking on the Giants live from Northwest Stadium. 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And don't forget to follow us on our Instagram, at Big 100 Radio, because I'll be taking pics and videos from the press box, the locker room, and wherever. It's me, Mr. Eric V.
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4: 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I'm Lisa Berrigan. Coming up, we'll hear classic live sets from Journey, Eddie Money, and Pat Benatar. First, our headliner, Cheap Trick. They're the reigning champions of power pop. Since forming in 1973, Cheap Trick has put out 21 studio albums. Their live performances are amazing, and they played more than 5,000 concerts. In 2016, Cheap Trick was finally recognized with an induction into the Rock and Roll Hall of Fame. Here's a legendary performance from their 1995 Woke Up With a Monster tour. It was captured live on October 16, 1995 at The Joint, a great little venue just off the Las Vegas Strip. Enjoy the show. Here's our headliner, Cheap Trick. 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
1: 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What a fine-looking bunch we have here this evening.

0: banger, Cheap Trick, recorded live at The Joint at the old Hard Rock Hotel and Casino in Las Vegas during their Woke Up With a Monster tour in October of 1995. This is Live in Concert. There's a lot more of this classic Cheap Trick performance coming up later in the program. On the way next, we'll take you back to Journey's 1980 Departure Tour.
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0: We're back with more Live in Concert. This is Lisa Berrigan. Our headliner is Cheap Trick. We'll hear more of their legendary October 1995 concert at The Joint in Las Vegas later in the program. In the spring and summer of 1980, during their departure tour, Journey was absolutely killing it in Detroit. In May, they played 5 consecutive nights of sold-out concerts at Cobo Hall. But apparently, that wasn't enough. They came back to Detroit for 2 more shows in August. This set was captured live on that second night, August 5th, 1980, at Cobo Hall. This is Live in Concert.

0: It's Journey, recorded live at Cobo Hall in Detroit during their departure tour in May of 1980. This is Live in Concert. Our headliner is Cheap Trick. We'll hear more of their legendary October 1995 concert at the Joint in Las Vegas a little later. Coming up next, we all know Eddie Money is a rock star. But what job did he have before music? The answer might surprise you. We'll tell you next.
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0: This is Live in Concert. I'm Lisa Berrigan. Our headliner is Cheap Trick. We'll hear more of their legendary October 1995 concert at the Joint in Las Vegas in just a few minutes. His grandfather, his dad, and his brother were all New York City police officers. And when he was 18, Eddie Money followed in their footsteps. He went to the police academy and then became a New York City cop. But when he had to choose between a career in law enforcement or be a world-famous rock star, yeah, the choice was pretty easy. Here's a memorable night from his Can't Hold Back tour. It was October 18th, 1986. Eddie Money played this amazing set at the Wiltern Theater in Los Angeles. This is Live in Concert.

0: It's Eddie Money, recorded live at the Wiltern Theater in Los Angeles during his Can't Hold Back tour in October of 1986. This is Live in Concert. Our headliner is Cheap Trick. We'll hear more of their legendary October 1995 concert at the Joint in Las Vegas next.
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0: Welcome back to Live in Concert. I'm Lisa Berrigan. Our headliner is Cheap Trick. We've been listening to a legendary performance from their Woke Up With a Monster tour. It was captured live at a great little venue just off the strip in Las Vegas called The Joint. It's still there, although now it's called the Theater at Virgin Hotels Las Vegas. It holds just 4,500 people. There's not a bad seat in the place, and the acoustics are perfect. If you're in Vegas sometime, check it out. Let's get back to the show. Once again, recorded live at the Joint on October 16th, 1995. Here's our headliner, Cheap Trick. This is Live in Concert.

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0: is our headliner, Cheap Trick, recorded live at the Joint at the Hard Rock Hotel and Casino in Las Vegas during their Woke Up with a Monster tour in October of 1995. This is Live in Concert. Stick around for Cheap Trick's encore. It's incredible, and it's coming up in just a few minutes. On the way next, a 28-year-old Pat Benatar takes the stage in Austin, Texas.
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0: This is Live in Concert. I'm Lisa Berrigan. Our headliner is Cheap Trick. We'll hear the encore from their legendary October 1995 concert at the Joint in Las Vegas in just a few minutes. By July of 1981, Pat Benatar was well on her way. She launched her third tour, Precious Time, and started selling out concerts as fast as her team could book them. This legendary performance was captured live during that tour at the Frank Irwin Center in Austin, Texas on October 5th, 1981. This

0: Pat Benatar, captured live at the Frank Irwin Center in Austin, Texas during her Precious Time tour in October of 1981. This is Live in Concert. Our headliner is Cheap Trick. We'll hear the encore from their legendary October 1995 concert at the Joint in Las Vegas next.
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0: Welcome back to Live in Concert. I'm Lisa Berrigan. Don't miss Live in Concert next week. We'll hear classic live sets by Santana, Peter Gabriel, and Pink Floyd. Our headliner next week is Tom Petty and the Heartbreakers. This week's headliner is Cheap Trick. We've been listening to a legendary performance from their Woke Up With a Monster tour. It was captured live on October 16, 1995 at The Joint at the old Hard Rock Hotel and Casino just off the Las Vegas Strip. We hope you enjoyed the concert. Now, here's the incredible encore. Once again, it's our headliner, Cheap Trick. This is Live in Concert.

0: in concert. Cheap Trick.
1: Thank you. Tom Peterson on the 12-string bass guitar. Mr. Bunny Carlos on the drums. Good friend of ours, Todd Howarth, helping out over here on keyboards tonight. There he is. Someone that needs no introduction, on lead vocals, Robin Sander.

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1: Time to enjoy the weekend and get ready for Monday morning. 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I'll join you at 6 a.m. Monday with a recap of the Commanders and the Giants. Plus, Santana Moss joins me about 8:30. The ticket window is going wild. We've got Jason Bonham Led Zeppelin evening tickets for December. Those are at 7:10. And then we're going to see Journey, the final show of the farewell tour that's going to visit us. 8:10 for those tickets Monday morning, starting with me, Big Rig.
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Rob Brett hanging with you. Appreciate you hanging with me. The rock and roll urban myth I heard about how they titled this song was simply Courtney Love walked into the studio wearing Teen Spirit. Remember, it's an underarm deodorant. I don't know if they make it anymore. I've also heard other stories, too.

0: Rob Brandon for Stacey Walter again, and I've got big news. iHeartRadio bringing you the biggest alternative rock concert of the year. 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Everything you need to know coming up Tuesday morning. 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
1: 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It's Big Rig. I'll join you at 6 a.m. Monday with a recap of the Commanders and the Giants. Plus, Santana Moss joins me about 8:30. The ticket window is going wild. We've got Jason Bonham Led Zeppelin evening tickets for December. Those are at 7:10. And then we're going to see Journey, the final show of the farewell tour that's going to visit us. 8:10 for those tickets Monday morning, starting with me, Big Rig.
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I'm Rob Brandt, and they love playing for you. Def Leppard just announcing a massive 2027 tour, along with the Goo Goo Dolls on the bill. Kicks off March 2nd of next year in Allentown, and ends up July 2nd in Indy. There's Armageddon. It's Def Leppard.

0: I'm Rob Brandt in for Stacy Walter again. Hope your weekend is going well. 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

I'm Rob Brandt, in for Stacey Walter. And who would have thought when the album 1984 came out, the band was literally falling apart. It's Van Halen and Jump.

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0: I'm Rob Brandt. It's coming. You want to be a part of it. iHeartRadio presents the biggest alternative rock concert of the year. 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
1: 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Plus, Santana Moss joins me about 8:30. 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We've got Jason Bonham Led Zeppelin evening tickets for December. 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

I am Rob Brandt. Jack White envisioned this as a 007 theme song, and I can totally see it. White Stripes with Seven Nation Army now.

I'm Rob Brandt. Record Store Day coming November 27th. And if you're a Billy Idol fan, live from the Roxy, 1982 coming out. It's two albums. It's the first full release of his 1982 concert at the Roxy in Hollywood. Here's White Wedding.

0: 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We'd love to put your name on $1,000. 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

Rob Brad hanging out with you, hanging out for Stacy Walter. She's enjoying a nice day off, and I hope she has a good one. So is Abe Laborial Jr. the real new drummer for Pearl Jam? They're being so coy about it.

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1: 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Plus, Santana Moss joins me about 8:30. 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We've got Jason Bonham Led Zeppelin evening tickets for December. 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
1: It's the Marketer's Report. 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
2: I actually think DJs were the original influencers. 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You invited them into your ear. You built a relationship with them. 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And yes, now that's got a full flywheel and it's very video-based and there's a lot of different types of influence. And so thinking about the plethora of content, human created versus not human created, I think as humans, we're always looking to feel something. And so I think human connection is never going to go away.
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1: 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Then we go where you go. Here's STP and Flush.

0: I'm Rob Brandt. What would you do with an extra $1,000? 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

I am Rob Brandt, and we finally got word on the Scorpions biopic. It's called Wind Change. The trailer is out. You can check it out on the interwebs. Release date in German cinemas, January 28th, but no word on an American release date. Come on, guys. Scorpions now. We'll rock you like a hurricane.

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0: Robert at work with Stacey Walter. This is Big, and we want you to be a part of it. It's iHeartRadio bringing you the biggest alternative rock concert of the year. 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We'll announce a complete lineup for the show and let you know how you can get tickets before they go on sale to the general public. Everything you need to know coming up Tuesday morning. It's another once-in-a-lifetime music event from iHeartRadio.
1: Time to enjoy the weekend and get ready for Monday morning. 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I'll join you at 6 a.m. Monday with a recap of the Commanders and the Giants. Plus, Santana Moss joins me about 8:30. The ticket window is going wild. We've got Jason Bonham Led Zeppelin evening tickets for December. Those are at 7:10. And then we're going to see Journey, the final show of the farewell tour that's going to visit us. 8:10 for those tickets Monday morning, starting with me, Big Rig.
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0: 1,000 surfers paddle out. 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Shaping the future of education, technology, and entrepreneurship? 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

I am Rob Brandt. It just announced Black Crowes, part of California Dream On, Aerosmith and Friends, Hollywood Bowl, October 29th and November 1st. This is going to be massive, and the list of performers for the two-day event is massive as well. It's the Black Crowes now. She talks to angels.

0: I am Rob Brandt, working for Stacey Walter again this morning. An extra $1,000. If you had it, would you invest it? Would you spend it on your significant other? Doesn't matter. 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

I'm Rob Brandt, third shifter, first shifter, well, whatever you are, or if you're just hanging out, maybe you're having a pop or two. Thanks for tuning in. Here's Nirvana, Heart-Shaped Box.

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1: 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Plus, Santana Moss joins me about 8:30. The ticket window is going wild. We've got Jason Bonham Led Zeppelin evening tickets for December. Those are at 7:10. And then we're going to see Journey, the final show of the farewell tour that's going to visit us. 8:10 for those tickets. 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

I am Rob Brandt, sharing a company. The Osborne family will be hosting the official world premiere of Ozzy and Black Sabbath, Back to the Beginning, October 14th in L.A. at the Orpheum Theater. Half of the proceeds from each ticket sold will be donated to L.A. homeless charities, and I salute them for that. Here's Ozzy now. Mama, I'm coming home.

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1: 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Maybe yours too. Love it. Here's what I got. Sublime.

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5: Good morning and welcome to another edition of Community DC. I'm your host, Dennis Colasco. This morning, we welcome to the program for the first time, Lauren Mayer. She is the Chief Operating Officer for the World Wildlife Fund U.S., a nonprofit located in Washington, D.C., and their mission and vision is to protect nature, stop environmental degradation, and build a future where people live in harmony with wild animals and plants. Here's my conversation with Lauren. We cover a lot over the next 30 minutes, so I hope you enjoy it as much as I did. Good morning, Lauren.
6: Good morning. So happy to be here.
5: Well, it's great to have you on Community DC here at iHeart. And I am truly excited to talk to you about WWF US. And I can't believe this is the first time we've had you in the program. And I'm so glad that I found you guys. I've known about you for a long time. And I know you've been around since 1961. You've been with the organization for 6+ years. And there's so much that I want to ask you, but also I want to educate our listeners about. But I would love, because as I found out you were going to be on the program, I looked back. Everything started in 1961. Can you give us a brief history, how things started and why they started back then?
6: Yeah, we were started by a group of people in Europe who were strong conservationists. They loved wildlife and they were concerned that big species were going to go extinct. And so one of the very first things that that team of people did was put together a campaign to try to help the rhinoceros. And they thought their idea was they would collect money to fund work to send out to support animals. But we quickly learned over time that you can't just support the animals. You also have to think about their habitat and their environment. And it turns out that if you start to think about the whole ecosystem and the environment, it's good for animals and it's good for people, too.
5: You know, I usually in this series talk to people about leadership, but I want to move forward on that because I did want to ask you something. You have such an incredible resume of different organizations that I've been found of my whole life, and that's PBS and NPR, just great institutions out there. What did you take from those as you saw WWF and joining them about why you came from and what you were going to?
6: Oh, what a great question. Yeah, I feel very fortunate. I've worked for some amazing organizations in my career. And for me, I've just always had a real focus on mission in my work. And so I loved working with public media. I just think the role of local media is so important. And PBS does a tremendous job in terms of all the educational work that they did. And then I had an opportunity to go to NPR playing a similar operations role to what I play now, really thinking about the whole operations of the organization, fundraising, all the pieces of how things fit together. And I'm a huge fan and a big believer in the importance of journalism in democracy. And in my role, I got to really help be a problem solver behind the scenes to help put all the pieces together and help the journalists do what they needed to do.
5: Well, but, you know, I agree with that. And I was just going to say there are a ton of similarities from what you had done to what you're doing today.
6: Oh, there are. Yeah. So I was just going to say, you know, the thing is, I feel really passionate about journalism and freedom of the press, but often when I would come home at night, the thing that would just keep me up was less thinking about the media and more thinking about the state of the planet. Mm-hmm. And I felt like I really wanted to work for an organization that was purely focused on that issue. And I feel very fortunate that there are a lot of parallels in terms of the work. So both organizations are federated systems. They rely on a wide range of revenues, including membership. They're organizations that have a team of real dedicated people, whether that's journalists at NPR or scientists at WWF. And the role I get to do is to think about how do we help them achieve their work to the best degree possible? How do we eliminate all of the, like, you know, sand in the gears to help the organizations work seamlessly so we can achieve the mission?
5: Outstanding. Well, thanks for indulging me about that. I'm always, you know, I've been in the industry for 30 years in radio and TV, mainly sports, but I do things like this too. And I'm always in awe of people who have worked for great, respected institutions. And it's just fantastic. So I'm very happy for you. And I'm glad that gets to continue at WWF US. I did want to ask you about this. We do want to get into all the key activities because there are a lot that I want to educate our listeners about. But I also know that when it comes to core mission and the vision that you have, those are ultra important, especially at a nonprofit like yours. Can you talk about those?
6: Oh, yeah. I mean, mission is key to what we do. And here at WWF, a focus on nature really anchors everything that we do. We believe that we need nature to survive, and that nature also needs us, and now more than ever. And so our goal is to help people value and protect nature so that we can have a place where people, species, and the overall planet can thrive.
5: All right. I want to talk about some of the key activities, and there are a bunch of different buckets that I want to tackle with you, and we can just go over each one, but they are the conserve wildlife, protect habitat, fight climate change, also promote sustainability and support communities. Let's start with conserve wildlife. Tell me a little bit about that. I know that's kind of what everybody associates with you, and there's much more to that, isn't there?
6: Yeah, absolutely. I mean, people think about WWF, if they do, and they often think about our logo, which is the panda, right? And wildlife is in our name. And so that's the core DNA of our organization. That's what the founders cared most about. And supporting wildlife and species is still really critical in the work we do. We work all over the globe on this, thinking about critical species, some of which are the kinds of things that you think about. So we do a lot of work in the Northern Great Plains, restoring herds of buffalo, working with native nations there to do that. But we also work with tigers and snow leopards. We work with elephants and jaguars all throughout Latin America. But we work with species that sometimes people don't think about. So monarch butterflies, for example, are really critical. And they have this incredible journey that they take from Latin America all the way up to Canada and back again. And their habitats are shrinking. So we've been working to make sure that those habitats stay intact. And we work with animals that people don't necessarily think about, like the black-footed ferret, which is an American species, again, in the West, that's been on the brink of extinction, and that we've really worked to help bring back.
5: You know, I know that world is in the title of your name, but I think a lot of people say, wait a minute, they cover the planet? Well, yeah, there's animals all over the planet. But what I'm also thinking about as you talk about that, the communication that you have to have with all these nations and all these species, all the balls that you're chuckling here must be truly incredible. How do you do that?
6: Well, we're fortunate to be part of a global network. So there's WWF here in the U.S. There are WWF offices all around the world, and we partner with them very closely. And so that really helps. That means that we can have a global reach, but we also have local people on the ground who are really embedded in those communities and those ecosystems.
5: And just kind of a follow-up to that, how often you get to talk to your peers around the nation to make sure that you're up to speed on everything? What's the communication look like?
6: There is quite a lot of communication, as you might imagine. So we have, as a global network, we have a number of standing committees. So I'm part of a group of chief operating officers around the globe, which is just an amazing asset to be able to talk to people in Europe and Africa about the kind of challenges that they're facing. And then there's lots of informal communications and times when we actually bring a lot of leaders together so that we can spend time face to face. So it happens on a wide range of levels. Always challenging sometimes, and you know, there's cultural differences and sometimes you miss things, but one of the real joys of being part of this network is knowing that you can call somebody in Nepal, right? Or that we can support somebody really far away. It's a wonderful thing.
5: But I guess as we're going to find out, you also truly have some of the same goals too, which I think is truly incredible with the whole world. And that's really the exciting part of what you do. I want to talk about protecting habitat. Now, this is something we also hear about, but I imagine this goes very deep. Can you talk about that?
6: Yeah, absolutely. I mean, I think one of the really interesting things about the way that WWF works is we're problem solvers, we're science-based. We believe that you have to think about the whole. You need to have a systems thinking lens, and that you have to take a whole of society approach. So if you're going to work in a big place, you have to work with everybody. You need to work with communities. You need to work with scientists. You need to work with governments, with companies. And so it's bringing all of those pieces together is really essential if you're going to make a change at the habitat level. And so we focus on some of the most critical places in terms of biodiversity and climate change around the planet. So we're very focused on the Amazon, for example, which has a huge impact on weather and on sequestering carbon for everyone. We work a lot in the Mekong, similarly, and in the Congo. Those are three critical basins for us that play a really big role in the overall health of the planet. And in places like that, we're trying to really take that broader, holistic view. So you're thinking about a place, you're thinking about, are there protected areas? Is there part of the place where the animals have protection? How do we think about community lands and working lands, right? Is there farming that goes on? How does that support and contribute to it? We think about things like infrastructure, because one of the things we know is if you build a road, deforestation tends to happen really quickly along that road. So where you put that road is going to make a huge difference. And it's pretty easy to think about that, you know, at the drawing board up front before you've started. But once that road is in place, I was just talking to a colleague who was saying, like, the Roman roads, we're still using them, right? Once you build some of this infrastructure, it is there for a really long time.
5: Right.
6: And so working to think about how you manage that is also really important.
5: You know, I'm glad that I wanted to talk more about this, because I think you can imagine that if you were living in a small little community and somebody started plowing into your place, well, that would encroach on you. And this is the same kind of thing that we have to think about, that if there's, you know, deforestation going on, or if there are roads or an industry is coming in, whether they're drilling or mining, whatever, we're going into a natural habitat and we're encroaching on that, which changes the whole dynamic, doesn't it?
6: It does. And you have to think about the balance of things, right? So people aren't just building a road probably just because, right? They're thinking about, we need more land for cattle so that we can feed people, which is incredibly important. But that leads to deforestation, which can lead to warmer climates and other kinds of, you know, wildfires, all kinds of issues. So you constantly have to balance, what are we trying to achieve for the planet? How do we think about supporting the animals? How do we think about supporting those communities that rely on them? And business, and all of us who, you know, who then are consumers of that.
5: I imagine you get some large companies that understand what you and your team do worldwide, and then some that don't care. With that said, do you forge some kind of a relationship with different companies out there just to have maybe an understanding, at least a dialogue, when they're doing what they're doing and they know what you're trying to do as well?
6: Yeah, I think one of the really important ways that we work is we do partner with a number of big companies. And, you know, many sophisticated companies understand that nature is an important part of their supply chain. Mm-hmm. So if you're Coca-Cola and there's no water, you don't have a product. And Coca-Cola understands that.
5: Yeah.
6: If you're Walmart and you want to be sure that you can deliver products at an affordable cost, you need a good supply chain and that's going to help you get there. And if there's floods and droughts, it's going to raise the price of goods and that's going to hurt you. So it's not, being pro nature and pro business are not on opposite ends of the spectrum. Actually, they're best when they come together.
5: All right, let's talk about fighting climate change. I know this is a big one.
6: Well, it's very challenging. And so we do a lot on the policy side to think about how do we encourage more use of renewables. We also, one of the things I think is interesting, I didn't come from a conservation background. And when I joined WWF, I had no idea that for people in the world, when they say nature and they say climate, they think about two different things.
5: Right.
6: In my mind, they were absolutely the same, nature and climate all together. But actually, you can do solutions that are good for climate that might not be good for nature. So you might build a dam, which gives you hydropower, which is good from an energy perspective, but that dam might block a free-flowing river and might be terrible for communities downstream or fish downstream. And so thinking about things like how do we site those enterprises becomes an important piece of what we do. How do we bring together the challenges that climate change brings with threats to biodiversity and nature?
5: You know, I was thinking about this as I was reading some of your key activities and also your background. I don't know if I ever could have predicted to where we are in 2026 that climate change and the politics behind it and the news that goes with it could be challenged. And I just imagine it makes it that much harder for you. It doesn't mean you're not going to fight it and you're not going to do what you do, but it's being challenged by half of the world out there at times. It makes it just that much more difficult.
6: It does. But I also think every day we're seeing evidence that the planet is out of balance.
5: Yeah.
6: Whatever you call that. I mean, I'm just thinking about the terrible flooding in Nepal from last week.
5: Yeah, devastating.
6: That was devastating.
5: Yeah.
6: You know, because of melting in a glacial lake. So the planet is changing, and we're going to have to respond to that for all kinds of economic and humanitarian reasons.
5: All right, let's talk about sustainability. This is also one, they're all big, but this is a big one. It's one that I practice at home with my family. And, you know, I think we got our little acts together, but then I think we don't. Talk about that, because this is also a really big one.
6: Yeah, I mean, you can think about sustainability on a number of different scales. So one of the nice things about sustainability is this is something that all of us as individuals can play a part in. So we have we do a lot of work thinking about eliminating plastic in nature. And we do a lot of work thinking about food waste. We have a big program with schools called Food Waste Warriors, because it turns out that there's a tremendous amount of food that gets wasted in the school system. And so there's things that all of us can do to reduce that. One of the things I found is interesting is that food production has a big impact on the state of the planet, on the amount of land that gets used, the water that gets used, and yet we waste almost 40% of the food that's created. So just coming up with a plan to think about, how am I going to shop responsibly so that I'm not throwing away the fruit that goes bad in my fridge? Or how am I going to think about using leftovers with my kids? Those things can make a big difference. Similarly, as we think about reusing and recycling with things like plastic, it's important for big companies to play their part and governments to have policy, but we can play a role there too. And then there's sustainability on a much larger scale. So how do we think, for example, fish are incredibly important. So many people rely on fish as their primary source of protein. And yet one in three fisheries is overfished, which means you're taking more fish out than you're ever going to get back. And it's kind of simple math that if we keep doing that, there's not going to be enough nutrition for us. So how do we think about working at a broader level to set standards, to try to work with governments to make sure that illegal fishing practices don't take place, so that we're helping a more of a planetary need more than an individual need?
5: You know, and something that you're alluding to here, Lauren, is that you're talking about education of sustainability, because some people just don't know what it is and how to execute it. You have to have a plan. You have to execute it, and you have to have money behind it, too, to make sure that it works. As you talk to your peers around the nation, is the message being received well?
6: I think so. And I would add another piece, which is policy changes mm-hmm. can really help, right? If there's policy in place, that's going to influence what kind of investments get made, what companies do. And so one of the things we do is also try to talk to lawmakers to make that point as well. But I do think on an individual level, some of these issues, some things are very abstract. Warming is an abstract issue in some ways, but everybody can walk down the street and see plastic.
5: Yeah.
6: Right? There's so much plastic in the ocean. If you go to the beach, you see it. And I think that really resonates. It helps people understand this is a real issue that has an impact in their communities.
5: All right. And speaking of which, it's a great segue about supporting communities. Let's talk about that one.
6: Yeah. We do a lot of work to try to support communities all around the world. Oftentimes, local communities, often indigenous communities, are closest to some of the areas that we're trying to protect, or are dealing, once you actually start to bring species back in numbers, the next issue you have is human-wildlife conflict, right? It's great sitting here in DC to say we need more elephants. But if you're sitting in Africa and all of a sudden there's an elephant who's rampaging your street or your house, it doesn't seem like that it's, you know, so positive. So how do we do work to make sure that communities understand the benefits, have the tools to make sure that there's positive coexistence? And our role a lot in that is to listen and support. Many communities have the answers. They've been living with wildlife for millennia, and we just need to help make sure that we can support that activity.
5: Lauren, I wanted to pivot over to advocacy. You had talked about it a couple of times. I know it's a big part of your job and your CEO's and everybody else who goes to Capitol Hill to talk about what you do and the next plan and try to get people on board. With that said, can you give us a little behind the scenes about what you're talking about right now and what you're trying to get through and this plan for 2026 moving forward as well?
6: Yeah, there's a couple of issues that are kind of front and center right now. So you may have seen there's been some pullback on the Endangered Species Act. That's been a long time piece of legislation. WWF has been supportive of it since the beginning. And historically, it protects species and their habitat. And the recent ruling has redefined harm to species to say that harm to their habitat is not harm. But just like harm to your house is probably harms your ability to have a full and rich life, the same is true for species. So trying to really help lawmakers understand the original intention of the Endangered Species Act. If people are interested, you can go to our website, worldwildlife.org/takeaction. You can send letters on the Hill. You can get engaged. We also are focused on no plastic in nature. That's another issue that we're trying to work on. And one of the ecosystems here in the United States are our grasslands in the West. Our grasslands team says that grasslands are like the least appreciated of all the ecosystems, right? People understand what a rainforest is or a tropical forest, but they don't necessarily have a vision of those amber waves of grain. But our grasslands are crucial here. They're crucial for ranchers. They're crucial for Native nations. And we're losing them. And so we're also working to help build awareness of the benefits of grasslands, and what people can do to help restore them.
5: All right. I want to talk a little bit more about being able to help. And that includes donation and taking action. There's fundraising, all sorts of different ways that you and your team have allowed people here domestically can help. Can you talk about some of those?
6: Sure, absolutely. So we are very fortunate at WWF that we're supported by a wide range of people, lots of individuals. You can absolutely donate to WWF if you go to our website, worldwildlife.org. You can donate right there. Also, we have a great gift center where you can donate to people wonderful stuffed animals in your favorite species or great T-shirts that are sustainably sourced. So there's lots of ways to contribute that way. If you're interested in advocacy, you can absolutely get on board. There's easy things to do, like sign a petition. We have a program called Panda Ambassadors. So if you want to be leading efforts, you can look into that. And then again, I think people doing good for the planet on your own makes a big difference. So every year around Earth Day in April, we have a campaign called Give an Hour for Earth. And the idea is just to be intentional and recognize all the things that the planet gives to us and to give back in some way. So that might be spend an hour and weed in your garden or plant some flowers that the pollinators like, or do a waterfront cleanup, or just take a walk in nature. Because one of the things we know is the more time you spend in nature, the more personal benefit you get and the more you value it. So even those small actions can make a difference.
5: You know, Lauren, I like to ask this question as much as we're getting educated by you and learning about WWF US, is that we're always getting something wrong, and it's because of news or what we read, and it's not always exact. With that said, whether it's domestically or worldwide or even on Capitol Hill, is there something we're getting wrong about what you guys are doing that you just want to make sure for the record that this is exactly what we're doing and this is how it works?
6: I think the way I would answer that is just to say, I think sometimes people think about nature as an afterthought. They think the other things are more important, the economy, jobs, the state of the world. Nature underpins all of that. I often think about that nature is sort of surprisingly invisible. We just don't see it.
5: Yeah, take it for granted.
6: Take it for granted. We're here in these offices. We don't think about it. But it's the air we breathe, the food we eat, the fibers in the clothing that we wear. Even I think, you know, the building I'm in is made of concrete. That comes from sand, from riverbeds and oceans. And we just don't think about how much nature provides for us. And if we lose it, it will harm us. It will harm our jobs, our ability to get the food that we need. Nature really shouldn't be the afterthought. It's not in addition to. It is really fundamental to the kind of world that we want to create.
5: I think it's a good point, and I'm glad you talked about that. I did want to ask you also about the future, because I know you and your team are always looking forward, and then you're talking to people worldwide. I get it that while we have one big agenda with some of the things that we talked about in our list, looking forward is very paramount to the plan, not only for you, but for the world. With that said, what kind of things are you excited about that you're starting to talk to right about now that are going to show up in the next 2, 5, even 10 years down the road that we've got to keep a spotlight on this? This is what we're working on right now for the future.
6: Yeah, great question. I think I worry all the time about the loss of nature. And it's once we've lost it, it's hard to bring it back. And so one of the most essential things we can do is keep the nature that we have. And we're working a lot on these very large projects, trying to work with governments at the whole landscape level to protect and secure large tracts of land and an ocean so that we can conserve it and have the resources that we need. We have a big program that we call Enduring Earth, and there's global goals that have been set. And the idea is that by 2030, globally, not just for WWF, we should be conserving and protecting 30% of the world's oceans and lands if we want to be able to sort of have the resources that we need. And so these big projects that we're working on under Enduring Earth are really about how do we get to those big goals? Because the losses are hitting us faster and faster. And so we have to be working at a bigger scale. Each of us can make our individual difference, but we really have to think about really at that whole of place scale. And that's what we're really focusing on in the next couple of years.
5: You know, I was wanting to circle back because these relationships that you have with these large companies, I was very encouraged to hear that because I know everybody's got their agenda. It's all about money and making more money. And sometimes, you know, if somebody gets in the way, that's just the way the world works. So I was encouraged to hear about that. With that said, as you continue to educate, whether they're small, medium, or these large companies, what do you continue to hope that they're educated and learn about so you can at least have a partnership?
6: Yeah, that nature is an asset with real economic value. Mm-hmm. And we tend to think it's free and that it's endlessly replenishable. And it's not. And so if you want a business that's good, that you're going to have 10 years down the road, 20 years down the road that relies on nature, and most of them do, how are you thinking about creating regenerative agricultural practices or resilient supply chains so that the planet is better and your business is better? And that's the connection that's really important to make. It's a real economic argument.
5: Right. Is there anything else we've left out that you want to make sure that is on our radar and spotlight that you and your team or even worldwide that is being worked on that we might not know about?
6: The only thing I would say is I've talked a lot about nature as an economic asset and mm-hmm. how important it is. But I think it's important to remember, too, how amazing nature is. It's abundant and beautiful. And when we spend time in nature and when we're surrounded by nature, our mental health is better. We're happier. There's research about this. And so for all of us to just see the nature that's around us and spend some time in it, I think that's one of the most important things that we can all do. And part of our work, we're fortunate that we have a well-known brand and a platform is really to encourage people to love nature, to understand it, to value it, again, to recognize that we desperately need nature and nature needs us.
5: Yeah, I agree with that. And, you know, I'll go a little behind the scenes. I'm the first year of Generation X, which means I grew up with 3 TV channels, including Mutual of Omaha's Wild Kingdom with Marlon Perkins. And that's, I'm dating myself, folks, because I was a kid when I watched that. But what it did introduce me to, Lauren, is animals and conservation and this the world that I didn't know about as a kid. And I've loved animals since then. It was such a great show back then. And, you know, you can watch any streamer now and there's some great documentaries and there's some great shows about the world and animals and our society and just everything out there that's really cool. I just think it's cool what you and your team are doing. And I know it's an uphill battle all the time, especially when we get into certain administrations or way the world is and news is that you know about really well since you've been in the industry for so long. So I'm thrilled at what you're doing out there. And I think as I get to know you a little bit, it feels like you think you're making a difference, which I think is extraordinary because what people don't know is that when you run nonprofits, it's an uphill battle all the time, no matter what you're doing or whatever widget you're working with. And it just seems like you're making a difference out there. I hope you and your team feel that way too.
6: I do. And I think the whole, many people in this organization feel the same way. I think, you know, it can feel overwhelming. And one of the wonderful things about working at WWF and being part of this community, we call ourselves pandas. So being part of the panda family is really feeling like we do get to make a difference on some of these essential issues, and that we're contributing in a very positive way at times when sometimes it can feel like the trends are negative.
5: Very good. Let's give the website one more time. Remember, there's a lot of great information out there. It's a beautiful website, by the way. It's easy to navigate. There is a lot of information of what we talked about, and that's just the tip of the iceberg. And what is that for everybody, Lauren?
6: Sure. It's worldwildlife.org. And if you've got a favorite animal, I guarantee you'll be able to find some information about it. If you're interested in advocacy, there's opportunities. If you want to learn about some of these bigger issues, how habitats function, it's all there.
5: Lauren, thank you so much. It's great to have you on Community DC. I hope we get to do this again. Continued success. Give my best to your team. And thank you for joining us on the program.
6: Thanks so much. It's been a real pleasure.
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1: On today's episode of the Command Center podcast, we're taking you to court. We got the injury excuse. We got third and forever. And is this defense actually good? We're going to talk about that all today. And then we got our Giants preview. How many interceptions is Jameis going to throw?
2: Don't know.
1: Then we got hell yeah or hell no. Nah. It all starts right now.
2: You all are right.
1: Welcome to the Command Center Podcast. I'm Logan Paulson here with Santana Moss.
3: Yeah.
1: And Real Fred is back on the set. No more Flat Fred.
3: We miss
1: Welcome
3: you,
1: back.
3: Dog.
1: Welcome back.
2: You know what? The thing about it is, if you're going to replace me with a fill-in Frank, just make sure they can live up to it. Make sure the talent
3: It was you. It was you.
2: London Fletcher.
1: You're talking about London.
3: Oh, okay, I got you.
2: We got two different cholesterols. Everything is different about us. Talent level when it comes to talking.
1: I'm just saying, Flat Fred. He got
3: man.
1: A lot of pub, man. Bruh.
2: Did he leave his footprint in London?
3: We almost left him in London. Yeah. I mean, I'm not sure if B. Mitch brought him back, but
1: that was funny.
2: No, B. Mitch brought him back.
3: Okay.
2: Yes, he did.
1: That's good stuff.
2: Well, you know what? At least y'all had me there in spirit,
3: bro.
2: That's how we know we.
3: You was a star, bro. Like, I mean, honestly, one night we didn't bring you to a rally, and that's all they asked about. I'm sitting in the corner, the rally. Where's Fred? Well, damn.
1: They did ask a lot about it.
2: If they can't get the real thing, fake them do.
3: Yeah.
2: A clone.
1: And so, obviously, we're back in the United States, and we're in the Big Bear AI Command Center studio, as always. And we have a game review and a game preview to talk about it. And we're going to do a new segment.
2: Yeah.
1: It's called Command Center Court. Dun, dun. What is that thing from Law and Order? You got a 10?
2: Law and Order.
3: Dun, dun, dun, dun, dun, dun.
2: Yeah,
1: 10.
2: Yeah, I'm basically iced tea in this thing. Crime and Order. Law and Order.
1: Law and Order.
2: It's about law and order. And there's no better place to do that. Just left London.
3: Mm-hmm.
2: Right. Almost started democracy. It works.
1: Well, I don't even know what we're talking about anymore.
2: Yep,
1: so, we got Command Center Court. Tana, hit that thing one more time.
3: Dun, dun, dun, dun.
2: There we go.
1: Let's
2: way
1: go.
2: To one up.
1: Let's
2: yeah,
1: go.
2: I like that.
1: All right,
3: that was the axe shoe.
1: Case one.
2: Hold on.
1: Okay, go ahead.
2: We
1: Sorry.
2: Missed something.
1: What's up?
2: This is the... This is the farewell show. The last
1: it's
2: will
1: not
2: and testament.
1: Really. I mean,
2: it's the last will and testament. This is the last DNA he's going to have on the show.
1: So let me just say this. Caroline is now the producer of the show.
2: Yes. Yeah.
4: Congratulations.
1: Congratulations.
4: Thanks, guys.
1: Jason wrote this rundown.
2: It's his last will and testament
1: last
2: for the show.
1: Last will and testament for the show. And as you read through it, it definitely feels like Jason's rundown. I'm curious to see if the fans will be able to tell the difference when Caroline starts writing them.
2: I know you, because you and Jason were so tight. I want you to cry on that paper. I'm going to mail it to him to let him know how much he is missing. When I sit in the office today and I just studiously looked at his empty desk, and the first thing hit my mind was, it's just so much more room in here.
1: What is wrong with you, dude?
3: Listen, first
2: he was
3: of
2: sitting
3: all,
2: at his desk.
3: In the group chat, when Jason was saying his farewells, and Fred basically, in so many words, boo, don't care, like, bye, like, basically, I said, this dude here's a nut. And now they see why we bring a flat Fred around London.
2: No, hurt people.
3: Yeah.
1: So you're saying we hurt you, now you're
3: in the
1: world.
3: You ain't alive.
2: Now I have on a mission. The things I'm going to do in the future, diabolical.
3: Yeah.
2: All right, diabolical.
1: I can't wait. Yeah. It's going to be so fun. Anyway.
2: It is.
1: All right. Let's get to court, man.
2: Yeah.
1: So the first case to be brought in front of the Honorable Command Center Court is the injury excuse.
2: Exposing the commanders.
1: And so what I will say is if the charge here, right, is that injuries, like you said, Fred, are exposing the commanders.
2: Yeah.
1: Now, before we even get into this, before we even hear the first, we got opening statements, right?
2: Yeah.
1: So my opening statement, if I'm on, what is that? If I'm on the defense.
2: You're on the defense.
1: If I'm on the defense, I would say, hey, man, no team in the NFL can survive injuries like this.
2: Yeah.
1: Injured teams don't win games.
2: They don't.
1: Like, I made this analogy on Command Center, on the other show that I do, and on Game Day. Okay, imagine this. Imagine you are the Detroit Lions.
2: Yeah.
1: Good football team, right?
2: Yeah.
1: Imagine your starting quarterback gets hurt.
2: Jared Goff.
1: Imagine Penei Sewell got hurt.
2: Your best offensive line.
1: Imagine your starting receiver gets hurt. You know, Williams. St. Brown, right?
2: St. Brown.
1: Imagine, okay, so then imagine your starting guard gets hurt.
2: Yep, tight end too.
1: Tight end too. That's exactly right. Where is
3: linebacker,
1: that? Where is that? Where is that offense?
4: It's the 33rd offense in the league.
1: It's not good.
4: Yeah,
1: because again, the fact that Marcus came in and beat Seattle is a testament to depth and things they found here.
4: Backup quarterback in the league.
1: So that's my opening statement. That's my defense of the Commanders. Yeah. Now, I think.
4: So are we playing devil's advocate?
1: I think we're playing defense. We're defending this.
4: We're all on the same.
1: And I'm going to do both because I just started us off there. Okay?
4: Yeah.
1: So now I can hear the fans. I can hear everyone trying to make arguments. We're going to call them the prosecutor in this example.
4: Yes.
1: Okay.
4: Yes.
1: Exhibit A from the prosecution is Washington entered London without Jane Daniels, Terry McLaurin, Sam Cosmi, Rashad White, Nick Cross, and Javonte Jean-Baptiste. That is a crazy list of people.
4: First of all, there's three Pro Bowlers. There's your third down back, your star in safety, and your rotational rush in.
1: Mm. All right. That's pretty wild, man.
4: Now, so that's what you left on, basically left on American soil.
1: Yeah.
4: Like, had no, like, and that ain't counting. That's your pregame injuries.
1: Yeah.
4: That ain't your post-game injury. Yeah.
1: So now to be fair, you can plan for those, and they did plan for those, right?
3: Yeah.
1: You know, we've got Marcus Mariota coming in, right? Terry McLaurin got hurt late in the week, which is tough.
4: Mm-hmm.
1: Sam Cosmi, they were able to kind of make some plans and decisions there. But that's a tough list, man. That's a tough list of people not playing in this
4: game. And you're playing in a neutral site. You're traveling for a week.
1: Yeah.
4: And I just want to be honest. As the only guy on this panel that watched the game on American soil, America, baby, I watched the game through clear lenses.
1: Uh-huh.
4: And what I saw in the first beginning of this game, we were the better team.
3: We were the better team.
4: We were the better team offensively, defensively, special teams. We were the better teams. And guess what happened? The injuries started to take their toll. They had already took their toll post-game.
3: Pre-game.
4: Already took their toll. Then you look at what started to happen during the game. I'm going to say what I said. Something that's deteriorating.
1: Yeah.
4: You had watched some deteriorate slow. This broke down. It made that broke down. It's like a car. The radiator go out. You need a thermostat.
1: Yeah.
4: Guaranteed you need a thermostat. One thing breaks the other. And at one point, we're not going to be better than them with their starting quarterback, with their all-pro running back. The only thing they was missing was their go-to wide receiver, Pierce. That's what they was missing. And for the quarters, I can say this too. Defense, y'all, they just wore down. It's just too many plays. But they got after people.
3: It was glaring how we approached that game with all those guys you just mentioned pregame being down. We still went out there and was the most dominant, to me, dominant team. And it just, when I say it stood out like a sore thumb. Like, right after our quarterback went down, the defense was like, we can't hold on. We trying to hold on.
4: Yeah.
3: Before halftime, I can honestly see these guys deteriorating in front of my eyes. Mm-hmm. Like, they're holding on for dear life, and we just not getting no offense accomplished. Mm-hmm. We coming in, and then, don't get me wrong, AK was in there trying his heart.
4: Yeah.
3: And this is before the half. And I kept saying to myself, make it a half. Make it a half up. We make it a half where we can stop them and hold them to 3 points.
4: Yeah.
3: Make it a half, because now, at halftime, we get a chance to go out there and say, okay, now we have to implement some plays for you.
4: Yeah.
3: We have to scheme up.
4: You tell me
3: we
4: got
3: to scheme up
4: with
3: some plays that we know that you can function with. Because right now, we just threw you in the game.
4: Yeah.
3: With what we had planned for Mariota.
4: Yeah.
3: And so, make it a half. If you're ever able to hold on, make it a half, and then you get those plays ready for him, we could come out and now we can still have that, I guess you can say, have the momentum.
4: Yeah.
3: And I feel like the momentum shift
4: going
3: into half because those guys went up.
1: And so I think the other thing too here is like we kind of already started making our argument here. So we talked about the pregame injuries, which are a thing.
4: Yeah.
1: And then so obviously Exhibit B, when people talk about the injury excuse for the Commanders, Tan already started talking about it. Marcus Mariota goes down with an MCL on like, what was that? Like 12th play of the game, something like that.
4: Yeah.
1: Crazy. Charles Omenihu goes out. That's a rotational defensive lineman, right? Mm-hmm. And then obviously Jalen Lane goes out. So those injuries, to me, are different than the ones from before. And the reason they're different, and we'll talk about this in a second, is because when you have an injury in game, you can't put somebody else in.
4: No. Yeah. You can't get nobody to dress.
1: That's what I'm saying. You go into the game with 46 people.
4: Yeah.
1: Mm-hmm. So every one of those, if you think about it, right, there's 11 guys on defense, 11 guys on offense.
4: Yeah.
1: There's a couple guys on teams. And all of a sudden, that 46 gets really, really tight, right? So an injury to the starting quarterback, tough, right? Because we just talked about it. AK's got to come in.
4: Yep.
1: Charles Omenihu is a sneaky one because I actually thought the defense, like Tana was talking about, played really well, but I thought I saw a level of
5: fatigue.
4: Because the rotation just took a hit.
5: The rotation took a hit, right? And I also thought the receivers, as the game went on, looked tired because even though Jalen Lane's the kick returner.
4: He's a receiver.
6: He's the rotation guy.
5: He's also in the rotation for the receiver.
4: And he pushes a receiver up to now be the punt returner, who I cannot afford to lose with these last two quarters. Let me calm everybody down in the courthouse. Mm-hmm. Is the only residential guy in here that was actually married to a lawyer? Yeah, she left me. But yes, she left me with some intellectual properties that I cannot wipe off.
5: Can't get rid of them.
4: I would hear from the fans and them say, well, what about Kyle and the 49ers? They lose player after player after player, and they just keep on coming. How do we rebut that? How do we rebut the fact that they lose Trent sometime? They lose McCaffrey sometime? They lose players sometime? And people would say they keep winning.
5: I'll tell you this. So, what was this, last year? Mm-hmm. They were out Trent Williams.
4: Yep.
5: They were out Christian McCaffrey.
4: Yep.
5: And they were out Brock Purdy. Mm-hmm. They won one game during that stretch. You know what I'm saying? So as much as Kyle does magic, he works magic, right? He's able to kind of, we're going to pull this. When there is a point where, and you know this, like almost if you look at like the roster, it's a great question, Fred. Yeah. If you look at the roster and you say, who gets the most money?
4: Yeah.
5: Right? And there's a couple guys, right? Yeah. And you say, let's take those guys with the most money off and say they're out.
4: And just play with everybody else.
5: It becomes really hard.
6: It shows.
5: And like, you know, I coach high school football. Yeah. And one of the things that comes up there is when you lose your good player, it's everything else becomes hard.
4: Everything. Yeah.
5: And so like I think about Laremy Tunsil, right?
4: Yeah.
5: He can win a 1-on-1 in pass protection. He can win a 1-on-1 in the run game, right? Yeah. Coleman comes in. He's been great. He actually passed pro great in this game. Yeah. Did a fantastic job.
4: But he ain't him.
5: But he can't win with the same consistency. He can win a couple, but he can't win the same consistency. Mm-hmm. Sam Cosmi, when you put him in there, he can block.
4: Well, we Pro Bowl goal.
5: Yeah, Jalen Carter one-on-one. Yeah. He can do all this stuff. And now all of a sudden, you put Matt Golden in there, who's competing his tail off.
4: Yeah, but he ain't him.
5: Not the same.
4: Can I ask you this?
5: Yeah.
4: All right. Is it safe to say that every team has 4 to 5 to 6 maybe players that gives that team whatever edge that it creates? The top players.
5: Yeah, I think so.
4: Because it creates what that, like Lamar Jackson in Baltimore.
6: Yeah, I mean.
4: He gives them an element the backup quarterback cannot give.
6: Because it's almost like what we talked about going to the game. Like, there's a guy or two that you don't have to really script him of doing anything, or he just gets the ball, or he does something spectacular.
4: Take away that edge. Who are we? Yeah. Hell, we don't know.
5: Yeah. You lose some of your identity.
6: Terry, prime example, don't get me wrong. Those guys play well without Terry.
4: Yeah.
6: But the fact that Terry wasn't there, it started showing more. I was looking at the game like, well, damn. Now I see the edge that Terry
4: brings to the
6: you know why? Because he would be the guy getting covered.
4: Yeah.

0: on this team, in the league, it ain't but about two, three, or four that's better than Laramie Tunsil.
1: Yeah.
0: You don't lose these players.
2: It might not be better, you know?
0: You don't lose them and get better. Yeah.
3: And so I think that's the other thing, too, is you can survive some of those injuries, and you're really just trying to survive for a couple weeks, right, till people get healthy.
1: Yeah.
3: But I think it speaks to how good Marcus was last week.
1: Yeah.
3: Like, Marcus played his face off last week. And so when he's not in there, and the level between Marcus and AK is steep. Mm-hmm. It's a big, and that's not a knock on AK. Yeah. Just Marcus has been in the league for 11 years.
0: Yeah.
3: He's seen it. He's done it. He knows the checks.
0: You shouldn't have to explain it. Yeah, you got a rookie and you got a number two pick that has seen it all.
3: Yeah.
0: It ain't nothing you can show.
3: But you got to explain it, because I feel like people forget. Like, as good as I think AK can be, he's not there yet.
0: Yeah. And no, it shouldn't be.
3: And so when Marcus goes out and Terry's not there and we got guys in different roles and we got a new starting right guard and all these different things on the front, you're going to feel that.
0: You are offensive coordinator.
3: Yeah.
0: How was Coach Blau feeling when he first sees this happen?
3: Oh, man.
0: Like, take me into the mind of an offensive coordinator on the road in London with a quarterback that has never played a NFL snap in his life. Yeah. Take me there.
3: So my first thought would be, if I'm him in the seat, is like, thank God the defense is playing good.
0: Like, so you're a silver lining guy.
3: Well, because, I mean, because...
2: That's what we had to bank on.
3: Because basically, like, what I would say to him, I was like, hey, man, defense is playing lights out.
0: Yeah.
3: Don't turn the
2: just
3: ball
2: don't
3: over.
2: Don't lose the game.
3: We're going to find something we can do. Yeah. Hang our hat on. We're going to find one explosive chunk, but it's okay to punt in this game. Yeah.
2: And I hate to bring it up, but it was obvious, too. It's hard to even cheer him up in that situation when you don't have the one thing that we went into the game doing pretty well, running the ball. Yeah.
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5: So that's enough about the read. Let's talk a little bit about the New York football Giants.
6: Okay?
5: D-man. So, I guess let's start with the offense.
6: Mm-hmm.
5: Have you all watched the Giants?
6: Yes, I have.
7: Okay. Why was it in America?
5: They haven't
8: I saw Jameis over there eating W's. Lord have mercy.
5: Did he win this week?
6: Yes, he did.
5: And
6: he
5: I know, but did he do the W?
8: He ate the W.
6: Like, listen.
8: I almost thought it was AI.
6: Hey.
8: That boy's on the thing. Big bite out of the crown.
6: Listen to me. Besides playing us.
5: I love how giddy Tannen gets.
6: Yeah. Besides playing us, Jameis Winston is a world treasure. I want him protected.
5: Dude, he is.
6: All the time.
5: I was talking to someone. I was like, you know who he is? He is Fred M. Smoot.
8: Micah Irvin.
6: Yeah, little Mike Irvin.
5: No, he's
8: nah,
5: he's,
8: all y'all could be in the same circle.
6: I want
8: Fred, Mike Irvin, and Jameis.
6: I want him protected. All right. Besides this week and the next time we played him, Jameis is a gift.
5: Okay, let's talk about Jameis as a football player.
8: Yeah, let's talk about him.
5: So there are times when I watch Jameis, I'm like, this guy's playing football with his eyes closed.
8: Mm-hmm.
5: There are times.
6: That's when he turned to Sheamus.
5: Yeah, but like he took two sacks in this game where it literally was like the pocket wasn't really that tight, and he literally just ran into a sack. Like he just was like, you know, like you've seen like a little kid who gets scared of the dark and then sprints into the wall.
6: Yeah.
5: Like that's exactly what he did.
6: But you know what it is with Jameis. Your talent could be a gift. I could be a curse.
8: Mm-hmm.
6: Right? And his is so, he can make every throw.
8: It's live.
6: That he ain't met a throw that he looks clearly
5: he don't like.
6: And says, I know that DB right there, but I can make this throw.
5: So I didn't finish my thought here.
6: All right, my fault.
5: So again, ran into a wall, and you're like, man, I don't know if Jameis got anymore.
8: Mm-hmm.
5: Go three or four plays later, and you see that man delivering an absolute dot. Dot. To neighbors, man.
6: Yeah.
5: And then there's another play in that same game against Carolina where he breaks out of the pocket. He's running. The guy comes up, and he just does like a little hook shot over the defender.
6: Yeah.
5: To Fields for a touchdown. Like, dude, there are times where he is straight balling.
6: That's who he is.
5: But there are also times where it looks terrible. Like he also threw two picks in that game that I was like, those are the worst picks I've ever seen.
6: He blacks out sometimes and goes full Jameis.
5: Full Jameis.
6: And you know you can't ever go full Jameis.
5: Can't go full Jameis.
6: But what I told him, like that gift he has of that baseball arm he has, and for him to be such a tall dude, it's not the longest release.
5: Yeah.
6: It ain't Leftwich. So it's kind of compact, and he really, like I'm telling you, I done played against quarterback. He reminded me of Jeff George in that way.
5: Mm.
6: I used to practice against Jeff George. Now I would just get picks galore. And Jeff be like, how did you get that ball? I'm like, Jeff, you tried to fit it in a hole. This, like, he like, I'd make that throw 50,000 times.
8: Mm-hmm.
6: And I thought about it, like, that's what Jameis is thinking in his head.
5: Problem. That's definitely what he looks like. That's how he looks like he's playing. That's
6: it ain't a throw I can't make.
8: Yeah, it's his kryptonite.
6: Yeah,
5: like his confidence.
8: His arm's so live. He's so confident, about it to where it's like, bro, you seeing things. Like
5: what was that? He had the 5,000 yards passing.
6: He had 5,000 yards, 30 30 TDs, 30 picks.
8: Best, that boy with 30 for 30.
6: The best quarterback line I have. Even, like, the dude went 5,000 yards. Yeah,
5: dude, crazy.
6: That mean he probably went 2 touchdowns, 2 picks every game.
8: 30 for 30.
5: I mean, and I remember watching that year, and it was insane.
8: And the next year, they won Super Bowl.
5: After he left, right?
8: Right after he left, yeah.
5: But that was where he'd get sacked, and he would throw that thing like...
6: Crab legs!
5: And, but my point is like, you could either get the version of Jameis that you got versus the LA Rams, which was an abject disaster, or you can get the dude that's delivering that strike to neighbors up the seam, the pylon route to neighbors 50 yards down the field, man.
8: But
5: he's got it. And so, like, if you're defense, like, A, if we can get pressure on this man...
8: Yeah. That's your best
6: bet. You know where he going to be at.
8: That's your best bet.
6: You know, send the hounds after this dude. One reason we got to send the hounds, we got to stop the run on the way to the quarterback. Mm-hmm. And the way you do that is Scatterboo. Scatterboo ain't nothing if he ain't a bowling frat, he's a frat guy. Yeah,
5: well, they got a bunch of bowling balls. They got him, and they got Tracy Porter. And Najee Harris.
8: I forgot Najee Harris.
5: It's literally like three dudes. They all run. Like super downhill, they're all trying to run through your face, and it's just there's no change up pitch. It's like we're throwing heat every single play.
6: When I even hear the name Scatterboo, I know this is gonna be out of your time zone. This is me and Tanner. All I can think about is Beavis and Butthead. He is the full Beavis and Butthead, but he's a true weapon now.
8: Yeah.
6: If he can run that ball, it opens everything up for James. Mm-hmm. And don't forget, Isaiah Likely is over there at tight end.
5: So I will say, I was watching film. I did a couple games on him this morning for the Overtime podcast with Caroline Suter. And the one thing that really stuck out to me was they are running two offenses. They're running Jim Harbaugh's offense or Greg Roman's offense, where it's like
6: the run game.
5: There's a fullback, there's two tight ends, and we are getting downhill right now. And it's like old school, like leads and split flow and just... And then it's like we want to throw the ball, and it feels like... who's the guy that was up in Kansas City? Who's the OC there now? Up in
6: Bieniemy.
5: Anyway. Nagy. Matt Nagy's the OC.
6: Yeah,
5: it feels like Matt Nagy's calling the offense, and it's like we're going to get in an offset gun, four wide receivers,
6: spread them out,
5: and so it really feels like they're running two different
6: mesh. Yes, both.
5: But it's not meshed together. You know what I'm saying? So I think that's another thing when you're watching the game at home. Check that out. First down, we are going to have big bodies. Mm-hmm. We're going to smash you in the face. We're going to try and run play action. And then when it's like 2nd and 10, they're going to spread you out. And it's going to look like Kansas City from
6: Question.
5: 2 years ago.
6: Through your studies, because I found out just watching a little film myself, they didn't really run behind Isaiah Likely in the Ravens when he got in the game. Mm-mm. Are they starting to run behind him now? Mm-hmm. Is he a passing key?
5: He's a passing key. Yeah. So they got Patrick, the fullback, who is huge.
6: Ricard.
5: Yeah, Patrick Ricard. They got Manhurts at tight end. Mm-hmm. They got Theo Johnson at tight end. Both those guys are 270. And then they got Isaiah Likely. And so like they get big. They get big real quick when it's time to run the ball. Yeah. And they get small real fast when it's time to pass.
6: But Malachi Fields is a big wide receiver.
5: And so he'll be in there, no doubt. But I'm just saying, like, it's very obvious to me.
6: Yeah.
5: Like, hey, we're going to run and we're going to throw.
6: Yeah.
5: And I think that's something that you should key in on. We talked about neighbors. Ballin Fields is having a really good year so far. Isaiah Likely is like the third down. He's been excellent.
6: Yeah, he has.
5: He's been excellent in terms of
6: Malik Neighbors, this was the first weekend I feel like he cut loose for the first time.
8: Yeah, he started feeling confident.
6: Because, when you come back from them injuries, I don't know if you got to feel it, see it yourself to believe it. But I still think we're getting 80% of Neighbors.
5: Yeah, I haven't really seen him, like, after the catch do his thing.
6: Explode.
5: Like, the routes are great.
8: Yeah,
5: but I haven't seen that guy where he catches it and he's like, he's scooting.
6: Yeah, so I think if I got a trigger-happy quarterback and somewhat mistake-prone, as a defense, it's my job as a coordinator to make him make mistakes.
8: Well, I feel this defense, too, is built for a guy like Jameis. Like, Jameis is going to see something and think he saw right.
6: Yeah.
8: These games, I've seen Jameis play against defenses similar.
6: Yeah.
8: When they doing what we do in the back end, like, we don't even have to be right.
6: Yeah.
8: We can be beat. We can actually have a guy wide open, but he's going to see something that he saw pre-snap and try to fit it.
6: Yeah.
8: And I think that's what's going to get him, because he's one of those guys, and it's not to say that he can't read. He can.
6: Yeah.
8: I just feel like he believes in that big cannon he got. He can throw the ball with the best of them. And that's what you want, because if you're bringing pressure and you're doing what you're doing in the back end, showing him a couple other looks, That's when he's going to throw it up.
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2: Like, we had advantage wide receivers over Kona in this game against the Colts. I really did. But when our quarterback situation went down here, they got taken away. I think this is going to be one of the games where I think this group of wide receivers is better than that group. Delonte Banks and all the rest of those Konas.
8: Mm-hmm.
2: I think we match up well against them.
3: I will say, I'm going to pull up the depth chart here in a second. Like, Javon Holland's playing well.
2: Safety, number eight.
3: Ruben's playing well.
8: Yeah. Mm-hmm.
3: Banks looks like he's found his feet again. He had a great pick in like a 4 minutes or end of game scenario. Last week against Arizona, like, I think that group in the back end's playing better because the front
2: is playing better.
3: So one thing about the offense before we move on is they want to run the ball. They're not running the ball very well. Now, it is a physical style that they're running with.
2: Yeah. Mm-hmm.
3: So it's like, be ready to take on blocks.
2: Bludgeon.
3: Yes.
2: Get that neck short.
3: Yeah, that's what it is. Because it's 3.7 yards a carry.
2: Yeah.
3: But it's icky. It's one of those things where I'm watching the film, like, ugh.
2: Car collision.
3: Like, it's like big, big fullback, scataboo, guards pulling. It's like,
2: just nasty.
3: Yeah.
2: Like, Big Ten, 1980s
3: that's
2: football.
3: That's what it feels like. That's exactly what it feels like.
2: Yeah.
3: So, Dan, to your point, let's blitz on first down. Mm-hmm. Let's muck that thing all up. Yeah. And then on third down or second and long, I want to heat Jameis up, man.
2: Yeah. Mm-hmm.
3: I want to heat him up.
2: I want Jameis thinking quick. I don't want, because Jameis, if you give him time to think, he can figure it out.
3: If you watch the LA game,
2: he
3: does not handle pressure well.
2: At all. Mm-hmm. And I'm talking a gap pressure.
3: Yeah.
2: Mm-hmm. I want my guys closing in. This ain't no running quarterback, so go on, turn the corner.
3: Yeah.
8: Mm-hmm.
2: I want to push the pocket, though.
8: Push him up.
2: Yeah. I want to tell all my terror guys, Payne.
8: Kinlaw. Settle and Payne Day.
2: Bull rush.
8: Mm-hmm.
2: Right? Mm-hmm. I want my other guy speed rushing.
8: Yeah.
2: I want this pocket to condense so much that he ain't going to be able to get the ball out, which he's still going to try to get the ball out.
8: Yeah.
3: Yeah, for sure. So, again, now let's talk about the defense. To me, I think their defense is playing pretty gosh darn good.
2: They
3: have six interceptions this year.
2: Dog. Abdul Carter.
3: Is a problem.
2: Dog. They lost Brian Burns.
3: Dude, he might be the best natural pass rusher now that Myles Garrett is out. Abdul Carter.
2: You think even better than Michael Parsons?
3: Dude, well, Michael Parsons is out. So, like, right now, like, in terms of, like, when you cut the film on and you just watch a dude who can
2: just get out,
3: rip and bend and just be problematic.
2: Yeah.
3: They run stun him. Like, he can cover so much space and he's a problem, man.
2: And I'm used to that from this team. This team has always built themselves from the front to the back.
8: Mm-hmm.
2: We went against Strahan, OC, all old boys. I'm just so used to that with the team. And guess what? The only time we beat them is when we ran the ball down their throat.
8: Mm-hmm.
2: All right? Because they're built to pass rush.
8: Yeah.
2: Well, I'm going to take the obvious pass rushing away from you. Screen game, draw game. Like, you got to really, and like I said, their rotation starting to shrink with guys like Brian Burns and the rest of these guys being taken out.
3: Yeah.
2: So I'm with the guys you got out here. I need to make sure they run sideline to sideline.
8: Yeah, we
2: got to
8: get that going, period, though. You know what I mean?
3: We
8: got to get that run game going. And it may be because of now having an Eckler back, implement him a little more. Because he showed last year and the year before last year that he was probably our best between tackle back last year before he went down. You know what I mean? So, but we've been saying that the whole while, though. If we can consistently run the ball game, I think last game against the Colts was the first time that we didn't have success because all the other games
3: on schedule.
8: It didn't keep us ahead of the change. We was basically getting negative yards.
2: And now we got to throw
8: the ball. You know,
2: obvious passing.
3: Yeah, and so I do think, again, like, it's going to be a tall order this week because they got DJ Reader, who nose guard, playing really well.
2: Yep.
3: Alexander from Toledo a couple years ago is playing good ball, kind of the five technique. They got the ends. The two linebackers, Reese and Edmonds, are playing well. The safeties are playing good. I will say, when you watch the Arizona game, there is they got after him a little bit in the first half, run the ball.
2: Yeah.
3: They got in 13 personnel and were like, we dare you. Because they do get in kind of some funny spacings. You can take advantage of it. So, again, like, to Tana's point, we got to run the ball.
2: Mm-hmm.
3: We got to be careful with the football because they turn the football. Like, they're turning the football over is the reason they're winning games.
2: Yeah.
3: Because they get their offense more bites of the apple.
2: But you know, that's one of them things longevity wise, you can't lean on turnovers to be the end all be all of why you win, because they're gonna bite you.
3: Yeah, but they are. But I guess what I'm saying is, right now they are leaning.
2: Yeah.
3: And so if we can turn the football over, turnover battle, like Ted always says, get James to give us the ball, we can protect the ball.
8: Yeah.
3: Even if we're not moving the ball super well, if they're gonna give us the football, we got.
8: This is one of those games I would love to be fly on the wall in the defensive room, just knowing that all these guys saw. Every defensive coordinator have seen two different Jamesons. You know what I mean?
2: Yeah.
8: Like that in the same game. Like he showed you this past weekend. Yeah. He went out there and threw a couple of them that you like, what? And then he came out there and like, damn. Mm-hmm. You know what I mean?
2: Zinger.
8: So he's gonna show you two sides of him. Yeah. Which side is gonna is gonna lead him to victory or to a loss.
2: Yeah.
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3: All right, so let's get to Hell Yeah.
8: Hell no.
3: So nice. All right, Jaden Daniels is back. We are back. Hell yeah or hell no?
2: The Jedi.
3: Oh, wait. There's more. All right, if Jaden Daniels plays Sunday, we score 27 against New York.
2: Hell yes, no. I'm going to say that because you're going to need that to win.
3: What'd you say?
8: I said hell no.
3: What?
8: Hell no.
3: Hell no?
8: Hell no.
3: So hell yeah?
2: Hell yeah.
3: Hell no?
8: Hell no.
2: You saying the defense too good, Giants?
8: I'm just being devil advocate. I got to go against
3: him. He does this every week now.
2: He just don't care. Like,
3: If I ying, he gonna yang.
8: I told you, I took my heart out of it, man. You gotta let these guys be, show them what they gonna do.
3: Dude, I kind of think we do.
2: I think we do.
3: I mean, this is me. I'm like in. After watching him against Dallas, I'm like.
2: This is why I think so. Not because of Jaden. I think Jaden just gonna Jaden.
8: Mm-hmm.
2: I think it's because of Jameis. I think Jameis is going to give us two short fields. That means two turnovers. You turn that into 10 or 14 points. We don't need but 13 points to go 27.
8: I feel you. And I'm all for that. I would love to see the 27. But I just feel like the first game back, I don't want to put that load on him.
2: That's why I say it ain't about Jaden. It's about Jameis.
8: My thing is with this game, being in the first game back, see, everybody knows the obvious. The obvious is he's going to have a brace now.
2: Yeah.
8: The obvious is that's still going to be tender. The obvious is we all had those ribs before when something was tender and you like, oh, boy. Barbecue, you want to try to make it through the game.
2: Yeah.
8: So I want him to make it through the game, 60 minutes. And therefore, for me to see him make it through the game, we can't put him in harm's way that much. We got to keep him in the pocket. We got to make sure that we have a good run game behind him. If we can do that, we can score a whole lot of points. It don't matter about 27. We probably score 30 plus. But I feel like at times we're going to have to make him be that guy. And if he's going to be that guy, it's all about how he takes those couple of hits on that
2: elbow. You want more Clark Kent than Super Mike.
8: Yeah, I don't want to see Superman at all. Not right now. I don't think we need him.
2: No need for
8: him. But I know he's Superman at any given day. Like, he can just, Kate comes on, you don't even see nobody in danger. He just want to fly that day.
2: Yeah, I can say, brought his dog with him.
3: I want to see it. Because every time he plays, man, like, I haven't felt this way probably about a player since Lamar Jackson.
2: Yeah, me.
8: Josh Allen. It happens. It just comes out.
3: I know. And Michael Vick, those dudes that you're just like.
2: You're waiting for it.
3: You're waiting for it. It's like that. You guys seen The Incredibles?
8: Yeah,
2: of course.
3: Where he lifts up the car, and then he comes home the next day, and the kid goes, he's like, what are you staring at? He goes, I just want to see something awesome.
8: Yeah.
3: I want to see something awesome.
8: Yeah.
2: And that's why people tune in to watch a player of his caliber. And I think what we have lost in the struggle, because all his fan base, all is going through struggle, who this guy is.
3: Yeah.
2: Like, who this guy is? Because I've heard so much BS on my shows about this, and then I'm like, have you forgotten that quickly?
3: Yeah.
2: What this guy's capable of doing? Yeah. This guy's capable of taking you to the Super Bowl. We were four quarters away from this guy can change your future. This guy
3: with a worse roster, to be honest.
2: Yes, this guy has superpowers. Do you understand what I mean?
3: Okay.
2: And we easily forget. I know everybody in football got amnesia. I totally understand.
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3: All right, Giants D, legit or fool's gold, New York is only three sacks through four games. dead last in the NFL.
0: Legit.
1: They legit.
0: Just because you ain't completing the play,
1: too legit.
0: They don't say precious.
1: Too legit.
0: They don't say turnovers, because they lead the league in turnovers, right?
3: I think so. Yeah,
1: they got
3: they're
1: six
3: close.
1: Picks.
3: Yeah, they're, I mean, they're.
0: This is a defense doing the same thing our defense is. Figuring out their new coordinator, mm-hmm. figuring out what they want. You don't catch your stride with a new coordinator till week 8. Yep. This win, we have unlocked it.
3: And I will say versus the Cardinals,
0: yeah.
3: they probably should have had 5 sacks.
1: Mm-hmm.
3: But Jacoby's just that guy that's going to stand in there and just let that thing rip.
1: Yeah, yeah.
3: Rip. He got hit a bunch, man. Yeah. And so they ran the ball. They kind of kept the ball out of their hands a little bit. I will say the one thing, the reason that I think they don't get a lot of sacks is they're never in like a crazy game script. Because they are so conservative on offense.
0: Yeah.
3: So it's always a close game.
1: Mm.
3: So, you know, you just got
0: to
3: be.
0: So you're not, you're trying to stay in and punch.
3: Yeah.
0: Yeah.
3: Stay in and punch. Yeah. Don't. And if you can get a lead.
0: Yeah.
3: Great.
0: Yeah.
3: Bump it. Because they're not equipped to handle that.
0: Mm. Yeah.
3: And James is going to throw 12,000 interceptions. But like if you're in an obvious passing situation, like second down, end of game scenario.
0: They coming at you.
3: They are going to hunt.
0: They going to hunt.
3: So I actually think that this defense, I'm going to say hell nah, or I guess hell yeah.
0: No, hell yeah. With me.
3: They're legit.
0: They're legit. Because they got legit. Lent at linebacker. If I'm not mistaken, both linebackers are 6'5".
3: Well, I think Arvell Reese is technically 6'4", but yeah. You know.
0: They got length and speed at linebacker. They got edge rushing presence. They got an internal presence. They got a safety that lead the league in interceptions.
3: He's playing
0: they got
3: so
0: corners
3: well.
0: That's playing well.
1: Mm. So,
0: what else you need?
3: Yeah, and they're physical. Like, yeah. It's a good group. And I think I like the scheme,
1: they playing
3: too.
1: Like what Fred saw, Giants.
0: No. I'm just about to say,
1: they
0: remind
1: Giants.
0: Me of the old school Giants.
1: Yeah. Yeah.
0: Like that's what they are. Big dudes, big fast-grown dudes that you're going to have to earn a victory. They ain't going to give you nothing.
3: Okay, nice one. Hell yeah, hell no. Will home be home sweet home? This week, the Washington reminds everybody what this team is supposed to look like.
0: It's something about home, especially when you're coming from overseas. You done got battered and bruised up a little bit. And, you know, sometimes, you know, I remember when I broke my jaw. Guess where I had to move back to? The house I bought my mama. Right? And I'm been sitting in there while she feed me soup with no meat in it. Right? And laughing at me because I can't talk. And she loving the quietness in the house. But where did I have to go get my bearings back at? Home.
3: Mm-hmm.
0: Where I had to go lick my wounds at? Home. Right? Then she let me right back into the world after I had got my braces took off. And the first person I go to with 101s is Santana.
1: Yeah, boy.
0: I didn't realize with your broke jaw,
1: yeah.
0: it messes up your balance.
1: Yeah.
0: So I put my helmet on for the first time, had no balance, and he beat me like a drum out there.
1: All I remember him talking that smack years ago. So you know what? He done brought his behind back over here. I got something.
0: Beat me like a drum.
3: So
0: and for 3 days I walked with my helmet on just to get my balance back.
3: Long way to say.
0: Mm-hmm.
1: Yeah.
0: Thank you.
3: Yes. Yeah. Hell yeah.
0: And
3: hell
0: I'm
3: yeah.
0: back.
1: Hell yeah. Hell yeah for me too for simple reasons. Our first home game taught me something about our fan base, man.
3: Yeah.
1: I mean, for us to be coming in there 0-2, man, that crowd against the Super Bowl champs who's been playing lights out,
0: mm-hmm.
1: that crowd showed that, man, look here, we're going to get behind these boys.
0: Yeah.
1: And what you get behind your team, what I saw from my team, we had been playing like that already. They played inspired. They played like our Northwest field was a real live home field advantage.
0: We must protect this house.
1: And if they're going to play like that, I want to see that every time. So I say hell yeah, because I feel like they're going to have that behind
0: me. I forgot what the question was, but hell
1: will it be
0: yeah.
1: home field?
0: Oh.
1: Will we play
0: yeah.
1: at home?
0: Yeah, we are. We're going to be good at home.
1: Home sweet
0: we
1: home.
0: Must protect this house.
3: I actually thought, man, we were going to end the show with him just kind of talking about being home, how good it is, and then just went on an odyssey about you.
0: You don't know the pain. Drinking insure for a month and a half.
3: You have told me this story before.
0: Yeah. You don't know the pain.
1: We went through it together, bro. I've been there.
0: You don't know the pain, man.
1: I had Boost, though. I drunk Boost.
3: Boost?
0: I had to insure, and I lost 40 pounds. Yeah. In like
1: I lost.
0: Seven
1: I, was,
0: days.
1: I was 185.
3: You were like 170.
0: And I was 102.
1: Look, I was 185 when I broke my jaw. I kid you not. In about 2.5 days, I was 160. I was like 159. I'm like, so how you lose that many, 20-some pounds in
0: yes.
1: 2 or 3 days?
3: Yes. That's water, man.
1: It just shows you,
0: it just shreds off. Yeah. And before you know it, I'm just in there looking like... skeleton. They set me on the front porch for Halloween. I'm just sitting there.
3: On that note, thanks for joining the show. Make sure you like and subscribe wherever you get your podcasts. And make sure you check us out next week after

0: WBIG FM Washington. Game day continues on Big 100. It's the Big Wager with Tim Murray, breaking down the odds at home and around the league.
1: It is game day. It is a rainy game day there in the nation's capital. And you know what? It's funny because I'm out here in Las Vegas, and for the first time in what feels like forever, it's rainy and windy here. So I'm living it with you guys. Rain and wind here in Vegas. Rain and wind for Washington and the Giants. Tim Murray with you for the next hour as we get you ready for Giants and Commanders. We will also take a look around the NFL, how these games are getting bet. We have a game that will start during the show today as the Philadelphia Eagles and the Jacksonville Jaguars will kick off in London, where Washington played last week at Tottenham Hotspur Stadium. It'll be the Jaguars and the Philadelphia Eagles. Right now, that point spread sits at Jaguars minus 7.5. As for Washington and the Giants, the game you'll hear on Big 100, Washington a 3.5-point favorite. The total, 41.5. Will this be a dead under game because of the conditions at Northwest Stadium? And are there any other games that could be affected based off of the weather? Certainly looks like Jets and Browns could be one that is affected as well. Coming up in just a little bit, we will head to Northwest Stadium and welcome in Scott Abraham of Channel 7, ABC 7. He will join us to give us his thoughts on this game. And once again, an update on the weather and how much it could potentially affect this game. We'll also update you on Jets and Browns as well. But, you know, taking a look at this game and just listening in to Santana and Fred Smoot and Logan on the podcast, the Command Center podcast, coming in and, you know, being back at home and looking at this division right now, and it feels so wide open. And with the return of Jaden Daniels, there's got to be a renewed sense of optimism, I would imagine, with this team and even to an extent with this fan base right now. Now, I understand that going over to London, losing in the fashion that they did, and having Marcus Mariota get hurt and Ethan Calliope-Manis has to come into the game. But right now, as you look at it, what a pivotal game for the Commanders today. They're a favorite. They're 3.5-point favorites. Once again, weather, not ideal. But the Commanders win today. The Buccaneers helping us out, beating the Cowboys on Thursday night. And who knows what happens in London, but if we look at the point spread, not that point spreads mean everything, as we learned with Washington playing Seattle earlier this year as an 8.5-point underdog. But you look at around this division, and I think the reality is, feels like this division's still for the taking. I mean, right now, if you look at it, the NFC East, the odds for the NFC East, it's the most open division in the entire league. There is no favorite in any other division that has higher odds than the NFC East. Right now, and these odds are courtesy of DraftKings, look around, they might change at differing sports books. But right now, the Eagles and the Commanders are both sitting at plus 164. The Giants at 3-1, with Jameis Winston as the quarterback, of course, because Jackson Dart is done for the year, is plus 380. And then the Commanders are sitting there at 7-1. And the question I have about today is Washington, 3.5-point favorite. They win today. What do those odds look like? Do those odds get chopped in half? Are they even shorter than that? So as we sit here looking at this game from a gambling standpoint, and the weather doesn't make it feel that much better, but, you know, got to deal with the elements. You look at that division right now and ask yourself, at 7-1, is Washington worth a play for them to win the division. Now, you still look at the schedule, it doesn't get much easier. You've got to go on the road next week to take on the San Francisco 49ers. Then you welcome in the Eagles. Then it's the Rams after that. So it is not an easy stretch here by any stretch of the imagination. But can this team rally together with the return of Jaden and win this division? So as for this game, right now you look at some of the prop markets. Who's going to be that guy or guys that emerge in some less than ideal situations from a weather standpoint? Now you look at some of the anytime touchdown markets. No one is really anticipated to walk into the end zone. Everyone's plus money today. Cam Scataboo, plus 140. Bill, Ja'Cory Krosky-Merritt, plus 160. Rashad White, 2-1. Terry McLaurin, plus 210. With this weather and with him returning from injury, what do we expect from Jaden on the ground? Over under on Jaden Daniels rushing yards today is 32.5. Last time we saw him prior to the elbow injury, he did run the ball well, but now he's coming back. He's got the elbow injury. So that is kind of an interesting one to keep an eye on. This from Adam Schefter earlier this morning. There are doctors around the NFL who believe it's a matter of when, not if, Commanders quarterback Jaden Daniels hurts his left elbow again, sources told ESPN. Daniels visited specialists in New York and Los Angeles, and the overwhelming opinion was that playing with a brace was a viable option. So do they limit him from running, or does he just let it ride here today? Over under for Ja'Cory Krosky-Merritt, 55.5 rushing yards today. We did see Terry McLaurin get into the end zone last week. He is trending in the right direction to be playing in this game. Sorry. We saw Terry McLaurin, I beg your pardon, the last time at home score a touchdown. He, of course, did not play over in London. So it is trending towards playing today, listed as questionable. But we'll keep an eye on that and see what the status is. And, you know, does the weather conditions make it a little bit more tricky there for him? Mike Garofolo said that Terry McLaurin, true game time decision, even if he does play, expect his snaps to be limited. Dan Quinn said the wet and rainy conditions won't be a factor in the decision. So, hamstring injury, crummy conditions, is that something we keep an eye on there for Terry McLaurin? And you know, you look at what he's at for the prop market today, and I wonder if they do have an over-under on Terry McLaurin. They do. Over-under 3.5 receptions. Is that something we look under if we're now hearing that there is going to be a snap count? Over-under 43.5 receiving yards. So these are all things to kind of keep in mind as we think about the weather. You're in the area. You know what it's like. Scott Abraham of ABC7, he knows what the weather's like. He's going to join us on the other side of the break. We'll get his thoughts on this game, thoughts on the division. With these conditions, what will the game plan be? And once again, Terry McLaurin, game time decision on a pitch count today. You look at his numbers so far this season. Week 1 against the Eagles, 2 catches, 14 yards. Week 2 against the Cowboys, 2 catches, 50 yards, but 9 targets. Week 3 against the Seahawks, 6 catches, 77 yards and a touchdown. Out last week with the hamstring injury. The market has adjusted accordingly, knowing that he is questionable and that if he does play, he's on a pitch count. And this is the question as bettors you always have to ask yourself. Has the market gone too low? Or has the market not corrected enough based off of what we expect to see from Terry McLaurin today? 43.5 for the receiving yards for Terry McLaurin. Jaden Daniels is back. How much do we see him use his legs in the crummy conditions that are in the nation's capital right now? Over under for Jaden Daniels rushing yards, 32.5 for his return at quarterback. All right, let's chat with Scott Abraham. He'll join us next on the other side of the break. It is the Big Wager on Big 100.
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4: Official pregame show comes up top of the hour as Washington hosts the New York football Giants. Right now, Washington sitting as a 3.5-point home favorite, total 41.5. It's going to be a weather-filled game in the nation's capital, Northwest Stadium, and a gentleman who will be there covering it for ABC7, the sports director, and my good buddy Scott Abraham joins us right now. Scotty, give us the latest. How's the field conditions, and what do we expect today for weather for about 3 hours this afternoon?
5: Yeah, good morning, sir. I literally just got off the Beltway, making my way to the stadium, and let me tell you, it has been torrential downpour the entire drive. The tarp is on the field. I've already seen some photos at Northwest Stadium, so if you're attending the game, bring the rain jacket, the galoshes, all that good stuff, because it is going to be a miserable, rainy mess for the majority of this game.
4: You can follow Scott on social media at Scott7News. That's the number 7. As he said, he'll be there. He'll be covering it all and taking it all in. So it is going to be rainy, but let's start with the big story. Jaden is back after a couple of games out with the elbow injury. Schefter put out the tweet. I read it just in the first segment about the if not when he gets hurt again, that's the report he's going with. All right. it is a dislocated elbow. But what do you expect, Scott, from Jaden today? Do you expect him to use his legs like he's always done throughout his career?
5: I actually don't. I think he's going to be very limited in that regard, because with this brace, he can't fully extend his arm, Tim. So if you think about it, if he's a ball carrier and trying to tuck it and run, he's going to have the football under his right arm. What is he going to do with that left arm? He's not going to be able to really stiff arm a guy. And then if he gets tackled or tries to fall, he's not going to really be able to brace himself in terms of putting that left hand in the grass. So he's more, in a sense, going to be falling on his shoulder, which is more of a clavicle issue. So I think they're going to be very, very cautious and smart with Jaden in terms of what he's able to do with his legs. I think this is going to be a ground-and-pound game, the battle between the trenches. They're not, especially with a slippery, wet field and his prone to hamstring issues and quad injuries that he's had over the last 2 years in soft tissues. I think it's going to be very conservative game plan in terms of controlling the clock, running the football, short passing. I can't see the full arsenal of Jaden Daniels on a wet field and with that elbow brace.
4: Yeah, it's not ideal conditions, certainly, to return from injury. Speaking of returning from injury, lots of reports yesterday during the day from, you know, our buddy Ben Standig, John Keim, whoever it may be, regarding Terry McLaurin. And then earlier this morning, Mike Garofolo almost saying the same thing, which is game time decision. But the sense was, Scott, and maybe you got this as well, that Terry was trending towards playing today. But if he does play, how much is he out there? Once again, Dan Quinn said the field conditions won't play a factor into how much he's on the field, but I kind of think that they will. So McLaurin coming back from the hamstring, what do you expect from him today, and do you expect to see him today?
5: Yeah, again, a slippery field, a wet field, not ideal for hamstrings and coming back from a hamstring strain, but they don't have Stephon Diggs in this football game, so he's already been ruled out. So they kind of need Terry out there. If it's going to be a snap count, if he's going to be a decoy, I expect him to play. But again, I don't know if there's going to be a full complement of snaps for Terry McLaurin. So I look at Antonio Williams. They elevated a Van Jefferson. A Treylon Burks is in the mix. But ultimately, I think this comes down to a tight end game. I think there's been so much talk about the utilization of tight ends with the Commanders, how they've gotten

0: no impact, no offensive impact from Chigakonkwo so far, and that's been talked about at nauseam. So I feel like they may be feeding Chig a little bit today, especially in this short passing game. And I also like Isaiah Likely on the other side for the Giants. Just because of the rain, it's going to be really tough to push the ball, throw the ball down the field. So I'm expecting a short passing game with these tight ends utilized.
1: All right, I like that. Scott Abraham's the voice you hear as he's headed, braving the elements, headed out to Northwest Stadium to cover the game for ABC7. He's the sports director, of course, for ABC7. Over-under on Chigakonkwo right now, I'm looking at one sportsbook, 25.5 receiving yards. Over-under for Terry, 43.5. And if you're looking at Isaiah Likely and maybe if he finds the end zone, anytime touchdown for the former Raven and former Coastal Carolina Chanticleer, plus 250.
0: Yeah.
1: Let's talk about the quarterback on the other side, a gentleman who certainly has one of the best personalities out there. But as for a betting standpoint, Scotty, he will he'll put it up for grabs here. So do we expect Famous Jameis to be throwing one to the Commanders today?
0: Listen, in terms of the Commanders' defense, they've done a nice job the last two games of creating turnovers. I believe they've had five in the last two games. So when you have a Jameis Winston come to town that is prone to turn the football over, I know these guys are salivating. I know they're going to be aggressive. But in terms of an offensive game plan for the Giants, everybody knows what they're going to want to do. They're going to want to run the football and pound it with Cam Scataboo and their other running backs. So, again, I think they're going to be smart with Jameis because everybody knows with a rain element in the wet field, takeaways, turnovers are going to be at a premium in this football game. So whoever wins the turnover battle is probably going to win this game. So I think everybody, both offenses, are going to be very conservative. I know the line is really juiced for one interception thrown for Jameis in this game. I'm not going to touch that, but I do see a Jameis turnover in this game, but I can't see like a 2-3 interception game from Jameis just for the fact I think their bread and butter is going to try to run this football.
1: All right, Scotty, before I let you run, I just want to do a little big picture talk here. And, you know, I tweeted it out earlier this week I think it was right after the Cowboys lost on Thursday night as 8.5-point favorites to the Tampa Bay Buccaneers. And coming up in, you know, just a couple minutes, the Philadelphia Eagles are going to play Jacksonville over in London. They're a complete mess from injuries. They're a 7.5-point, 8-point underdog. I know Washington's 1-3. They're 0-2 in the division. From your sense and what you gather when you go out to Ashburn and take it in on a regular daily basis, you know, a win today and these odds to win the division kind of get cut in half. So what's your feel on this Washington team and what looks to be a division that is completely wide open right now?
0: In my opinion, this is the game that's probably going to dictate the trajectory of the season for the Washington Commanders. Right now, they're 0-2 in the NFC East. They lost two road games at Philly, at Dallas. You just can't lose a home game to the Giants if you have any thought, belief, dreams of winning the NFC East and winning that division. You can't go 0-3 with a home loss of the Giants. So, in my opinion, this is a must-win game. I know it's only week five for the Commanders, but you got 49ers on deck, Monday Night Football out in San Francisco. That's going to be a tough task. They got to somehow, some way, win this game. If they win this game, you mentioned it, the division is a mess. The Eagles are banged up. The Cowboys just lost at home to the winless Bucks. We're reminded, the NFL is a week-to-week league. One win can totally flip the script, flip the narrative, and that's my belief of the Commanders, that if they get a win today against the Giants, they're right back in this thing.
1: I can hear the rain coming down on the windshield. It's going to be rainy up and down the East Coast. Scotty, what are you looking at? What should we be sweating at today? You and I, let's put in some plays together. What are we looking at?
0: For this game in particular?
1: Yeah, whatever you want. We can go big picture. So, it's all you. The world's your oyster, Scott.
0: So this game, I like the under down to 38 because I feel like you look at the track record with these two teams, they're always low-scoring games, especially here in Washington. I believe the last two games here in Washington between the Giants and the Commanders have gone under the total. So give me the under. I think it's at 41.5 right now. So with the conditions and with the mentality of both teams wanting to run the football, love the under this game. And then I want to go north for my other game. And I'm actually thinking about maybe laddering this is the Jets-Browns game, because all this mess is tracking north to the Meadowlands. I love maybe laddering the total of under in that game, especially a first half under for the Jets and the Browns, which will also kick off at 1 o'clock.
1: Yeah, total 39.5 there. Kevin Roth, meteorologist, you sent me this tweet. Not the heaviest rain yet, but I do think it rains all pregame and all game long up there at MetLife Stadium. Scotty, enjoy the game. Great coverage as always. Looking forward to seeing it over at ABC7, and we'll talk to you soon, buddy.
0: All right, you take care, Tim.
1: There he is, Scott Abraham, sports director, ABC7. Follow him on social media. He's always out and about covering everything locally. You could follow him on social media at Scott7News. And, of course, catch him on ABC7. We'll go behind the counter in about 15 minutes, but we got a game starting in less than 5 minutes over in London. We'll tell you what that line looks like and some of my favorite plays as we take you around the NFL for week number 5 next, right here on The Big Wager on Big 100.
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4: Week 5 of the NFL is about to get back underway. Thursday night, it started with the Dallas Cowboys losing. Oh, I know that breaks all of our hearts. Dallas Cowboys losing as 8.5-point favorites. Oh, the tragedy. Oh, the humanity. By the way, out here in Las Vegas, which is where I am situated, there's a rather hefty Survivor contest. Over 25,000 entries in said Survivor contest. 25-plus million money dollars in that pool. 2,554 of the remaining entries were on the Cowboys, 42.8% of the pool. Adios. So there's only 3,415 entries left in that pool. It's week 5. Just goes to show you how hard Survivor contests can be. So starting in matter of moments over in London, we've got Jacksonville and Philadelphia. I think I might be playing running back. I might have to head over to London here in just a moment. No Saquon, no Tank Bigsby. It is a mass unit right now for the Philadelphia Eagles. We've seen this number go from 3.5 up to 7.5. Even one sportsbook, Circa, that I just mentioned, sits at 8 for the Philadelphia Eagles. They seem like a complete mess. They blew it last week against the Los Angeles Rams. No play for me on that game, but I did bet earlier in the week for Philly to miss the playoffs at minus 140. The problem is, the Cowboys losing doesn't help those odds. So, while I enjoyed the Cowboys losing, it doesn't help out those odds at all. But I think Philly's in trouble today. We've got Indianapolis at Pittsburgh. This number's kind of moved up to 3. So, some love out there on the Pittsburgh Steelers. We just heard from Scotty. He likes the under in Cleveland and the Jets with the rain in the forecast. And neither one of those two offenses are prolific by any stretch of the imagination. The Raiders visiting the New England Patriots. That number sitting at 3.5. Good afternoon slate. So after Washington hopefully gets the victory, we've got San Francisco at Seattle. Right now, Seattle, a 3.5-point favorite. How about Chicago and Green Bay? First time Chicago has been a favorite at the Packers since 2006, and they don't even have their starting quarterback. It'll be Agent Badgett. Tyson Badgett will be the starter. And then Sunday Night Football, this is a bet for me. I'm in on the Baltimore Ravens. I think this is an overreaction in the line. Yes, Lamar Jackson is out. Snoop Huntley, more than a capable backup. And hey, just ask Washington how things can go when backup quarterbacks come in. Just ask Tampa how things could go. They're 2-0 ATS with a win as an 8.5-point underdog with Jalen Daniels as well. So Sunday Night Football for me is a play I like Baltimore to cover the 3.5 against Atlanta. And I know it's not today, but hoo-hoo, buddy. Monday Night Football. Wowzers. Could not ask for a better game. Rams, Bills. Right now, Rams, 3.5-point favorites. As for the game, you'll hear right here on The Big Wager. Washington and the Giants, the Commanders, 3.5-point favorites. Total, 41.5. How's this game being bet? Is there a need in this game? We'll talk to our good friend John Murray from behind the counter out here in Vegas next. It is The Big Wager on Big 100.
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4: It is indeed game day. It's a rainy game day. Official pregame show coming up top of the hour with Michael Jenkins and Fred Smoot. I'm Tim Murray. I'm out here in Vegas. Believe it or not, I'm embracing the D.C. weather today outside my window of my home office. I'm hearing the wind howl, the rain as well. So we are going to find out a little bit more about the conditions of this game. Looking at the betting board right now, we just heard from our buddy Scott Abraham. He said, I like the under in Cleveland and the Jets, though. The market's moving that way. 39.5 is now starting to get wiped out. So I'm going to ride with Scotty and take the under 39.5, and also underway over in London, Philadelphia and Jacksonville. No score yet in that game. Jags with the ball right now. Well, I mentioned John Murray. He's going to join us. We're going to take a quick break. When we come back, final segment of the Big Wager, we'll be joined with the man behind the counter, John Murray. Also give you some plays that I like for today as well. So let's do this. Quick break here on Big Wager, and then welcome in John Murray. How is the Giants Commanders game being bet? What are the biggest handles? What are the biggest needs of the day? We'll find out next right here on the Big Wager on Big 100.
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4: How will the weather play a factor in today's game? Well, we'll find out in just a couple of hours, but the images coming out from Northwest Stadium are wet. That is for sure. Not wet over in London right now, as the Philadelphia Eagles will start their first drive at around their own 45-yard line. So Eagles and Jaguars right now underway in London. That was the Commanders a week ago, and this week it is Philly and the Jaguars. Let's head to the phone line and welcome in my good friend here from Las Vegas. He is a senior director for Caesars Sports. You can catch him over at the Westgate Superbook, and you can bet on some Caesars Sports locations all throughout the DMV, including at Capital One Arena. I don't understand what's going on, John, right now. Where this thing falling from the sky. When I moved to Vegas, I was told this wouldn't be happening. We're getting the same weather, I feel like, our friends back in the nation's capital are getting today. What the heck's going on, man?
30: How many times have you got woken up here by, like, one of those flood warning things on your phone?
4: Zero?
30: That's what woke me up this morning very early. And I was just like, what the heck is that noise? My phone. Imminent flood warning until 8:30 in the morning. What? What is going on? It's been a struggle here as we get ready for work. Can't get the dog. Well, I can't get one of my dogs to go outside. The other one seems to welcome it. One of them's out there right now battling the elements. The other one is inside.
4: Well, maybe she'll be like Jaden Daniels, battling the elements today. All right, let's get to that game. Washington and the Giants, part of the early window of games. Where are you guys at right now with this one? Have you seen any movement on the total? How has this game been bet so far for you?
30: You know, they always bet these weather games totals down. And I've always said that I don't know how much the rain really impacts the total. It's more so the wind.
4: Yep.
30: That really impacts the total. But of course, I said that last night about the Georgia-Alabama game, and that game went under the total, of course, so I was wrong about that. But right now we're at Commanders -3.5. Total is 41.5. Numbers bounced around a little bit from 3.5 to 4 during the week. Saw some respected money on Washington early in the week, but money came back on the Giants. I personally have been against the Giants multiple times this year and lost going against New York, so maybe you got to give a little bit more respect to John Harbaugh than I've been giving his team. We'll see how they do today.
4: Yeah, this is certainly a massive game for both of these teams. I mean, who would have thunk it when Jackson Dart went out with injury and got lost for the season that the Giants would sit, be sitting here in first place? This division is a complete mess as we're watching Philadelphia right now over in London. I got to go back to Thursday night, though, for you guys. And knowing the way that sports books operate, bettors will they'll bounce back, man. They're resilient. But I can only imagine how many teasers and moneyline parlays started with the Cowboys on Thursday. So going back to Thursday night with the Buccaneers victory outright as an 8.5, 9-point underdog, I would imagine, yay, sports books, that was probably a very good result to start week five for you guys.
30: There's no doubt. I mean, it's a huge result. Huge result. Best primetime game of the year, without question. Some of the Thursday games haven't been so good, specifically the Buffalo-Detroit game. I believe that was week two. Buffalo covered the spread. The game went over the total. Every guy on both teams scored a touchdown. That was ugly. But the game 3 nights ago in Dallas was the exact opposite, with the underdog winning outright. They're playing a backup quarterback. How could Dallas possibly lose that game? I mean, Dallas seemingly could barely complete a pass in that game, Tim. I mean, they looked awful. And the books just cleaned up on that game. Moneyline parlays and teasers, also player props. You know, I think, what did Dallas have, 16 points in that game? Just a really, really ugly performance by the Cowboys. It's great for the books.
4: John Murray at Vegas Murray is where you can follow him on social media. Check out Caesar Sports all across the DMV, including Capital One Arena, the Horseshoe up in Baltimore. And let's go to Baltimore. Well, they're not playing there today. They're down in Atlanta, but we do have another backup quarterback situation. Lamar Jackson is out with that ankle injury. Snoop Huntley will come in. I said it last segment, John, I think this is a bit of an overreaction. You're playing off of the primetime performance, which was great by Atlanta. So I always feel like there's a little bit of elevation on a team when they play so well on Monday Night Football, which is what Atlanta did. And then you've got the backup quarterback. Yeah. So there were some look-ahead lines, I want to say, at around 6 or so, and now we're looking at Atlanta being a 3.5-point favorite. So how do you think this game will be bet, and do you think this is a bit of an overreaction to Lamar Jackson's absence?
30: Well, I think the betting markets overreact week to week pretty much every time, so I would have to say yes to that. And I did a show yesterday morning here in Las Vegas with our mutual friend John Von Tobel, and we were talking about quarterback, you know, quarterback values to the point spread. What is Lamar Jackson worth? What is so-and-so worth? Well, the first question you got to ask yourself when you talk about what's a quarterback worth to the spread is, who's his backup? And in the case of Lamar Jackson, he has a backup that knows the systems, played in this team for several seasons. I think Huntley can go in there in a pinch. I mean, he couldn't be your starting QB, but can he go in there in a pinch for one or two games and run the offense? I think that he can. I mean, we'll find out a lot tonight, but there has been some sharp buyback at +3.5 on Baltimore. Please don't take that to mean I don't think there's a drop off from Lamar Jackson to Tyler Huntley. Of course I do. I think there definitely is, but I do think that Huntley can run that offense for a game or two until Lamar is back to full health. I don't think it's the end of the world for Baltimore the way it is for some teams.
4: Senior Director, Caesar Sportsbooks at the Westgate in Las Vegas. It is John Murray. Once again, locations, Capital One Arena, Horseshoe in Baltimore, Long Shots in Frederick, and also in Danville, Virginia. Any other games that you're seeing sharp action on? Actually, before we dive into that, John, I would guess that in this early window, it's always fun to be the odds maker. You guys big Dolphin fans here this early morning?
30: Yeah, I think we'll probably be Dolphins fans just about every week for the rest of the year, buddy. I don't know.
4: That's fun.
30: How I want to spend my Sunday mornings. But, yeah, I mean, the two teams that you're going to see the books needing, I believe, I don't want to speak for everybody in the country, but Dolphins is probably number one. And then certainly you're going to probably want Tennessee. And it really says a lot about Tennessee in this morning window. They are catching 7 points at Caesar Sportsbook, and they are playing at home against an 0-4 team. So that really shows you how bad the Tennessee Titans are. I don't know that I can recall a point spread like that, you know, unless maybe there was a backup quarterback involved, something like that. But Houston is 0-4. Houston defensively has been just dreadful the first month of the season. And here they are giving up a touchdown on the road in the division this morning. Those will be the two big needs. Arizona in the afternoon, I think, will certainly be very likely a need as well.
4: That's a fun trio of teams to be cheering for.
30: It's the same teams every week, Timmy. I mean, it's just every year that I've been doing this is like, okay, here are the five worst teams in the league, and here's who you're rooting for. It's like, oh, wonderful. Not an easy job, buddy. How many times have we talked about how difficult this job is? Not easy, man.
4: Yeah, we feel terrible for you. I know you guys always lose. Yeah, you guys are always on the wrong side.
30: That. I don't know about that.
4: as people brave the elements and are walking out of Northwest Stadium this afternoon, hopefully with a victory in back pocket for the Commanders, maybe a little bit wet, and as they turn on their televisions or whatever they're going to do to watch San Francisco, Seattle, got to imagine this is going to be a well-bet game. In that, you know, second window today, where are you guys out on Seattle and San Francisco? And have you seen anything notable for this one?
30: Well, that's a great game. That's the big afternoon game today for sure. One problem is whenever they do these like really premium afternoon games, then they only have like two or three games in the afternoon window. Mm-hmm. I know we only get three afternoon games today, which I never like that for business. But certainly that's going to be the best bet game of the day, in my opinion. The best matchup of the week until we get to tomorrow night's matchup.
4: Ooh, buddy.
30: Right now we got Seattle catching a little bit of sharp money, but there's resistance there too. So we're not moving off of three. Seattle is -3, -115, juice to -115 because there's been a little respected money on the Seahawks, but nothing that would make you move the number. Nothing that would make you move off of that super key number of three. Great game. I think we're in for a lot of great games with these three teams in the NFC West. Sort of round robin with one another. And fortunately, this week we get the game in Seattle instead of being played in the afternoon in Melbourne, Australia, like when the Niners played the Rams in week one, which was ridiculous. But today we get it at Lumen Field, and I think it's a great game. The Monday night game is a great game as well. I know that Buffalo looked awful last week, but that tonight's or this afternoon's game and the Monday night game are two of the better regular season matchups I think we've had this season.
4: At Vegas, Murray, Caesars Sportsbook. Always great insight, and make sure you check out the Caesars Sportsbooks all across the DMV. Mr. Murray, much appreciated, sir. Enjoy the week, and we'll talk to you next week.
30: Yeah, buddy. Talk to you next week.
4: There is John Murray, and that's going to do it for our show. We're going to hand it off to Michael Jenkins and Fred Smoot coming up top of the hour. My plays for today, we're going to go with the Scotty special. He likes the under in the Jets-Browns game, 39.5. I will take the 3.5 with the Baltimore Ravens. And also, maybe we look under in Commanders and Giants. Well, thanks again to everyone who joined the show. Thanks to John. Thanks to Scott. For Ian, I'm Tim. This has been The Big Wager on Big 100.
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0: This is Washington Commanders Football. It's getting late early in the nation's capital, but never fear, five is here.
1: Daniels in the gun. Brown and Williams are going. They're going to try to throw for it. Quick throw to Williams. Did that bounce on
2: touchdown.
1: The
2: ground?
1: No, he caught it. Touchdown! Touchdown, Washington! He picked it off the ground, and Antonio Williams has brought the Commanders within two!
0: Jaden Daniels returns this afternoon for a massive NFC East clash.
1: Jaden runs out of the pocket, gets to the 10, has to avoid T.J. Edwards, and just shook him at the 15-yard line. Goes out of bounds outside the 20. Shaking big moves from Daniels for a first down. Jaden, who's 6-for-6, takes the snap, and he's going to throw. Looking. Pumping, going to the right, he's got back up, gets away from three Cowboys, runs to the 35, skips away from another, down the sideline, 20 and out of bounds at the 15, a magic man run from Daniels to end the quarter.
3: I felt like we've seen this movie before.
0: Back home in time for a house party.
1: Oh, he picked off, Cade Madrano racing down the sideline to the 20, 15, can he beat Darnold? Yes, he can! Pick six, touchdown! Touchdown, Washington! Oh my goodness! What a timely play by Cade Madrano! Pick six! Punch back up the band, baby!
0: Washington, New York. 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
4: 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It is an old-fashioned NFC East mid-October war, and it's going to be nasty today at Northwest Stadium. The 1-3 Washington Commanders hosting the surprising 3-1 New York Giants. Welcome to the Mattress Warehouse Command Center Tailgate Show. 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
5: That's what
4: you
5: I do.
4: Sat down.
5: You know, if you're too early, they call pass interference. Right? I want to come in just right, and I got to tell you this, Jeeves.
4: Okay.
5: As I'm driving here today, I was like, how many games have I played at this stadium with the rain coming down just like this? This is fall football weather. Like Coach Gibbs say, this is Washington weather. No matter what it is, I'd be like, Coach, it's a blizzard.
4: Right.
5: He'd be like, Washington weather.
4: Like, Coach, there's a hurricane about here. That's Washington weather.
5: Like, you have to, and the thing what he's trying to tell you is, no matter what the terrain, no matter what the adversity, you got to be able to adapt.
4: It's the mindset.
5: You got to be able to adapt. Like, maybe I need longer studs today. Not me. I used to like keep my studs just the same. I'm not changing anything. Mm-hmm. The great part about being from Mississippi, you learn inherently how to be amphibious. You learn how to be what a... That's the reason why alligators been around 10 million years.
4: Right.
5: If I need to go in water, I go in water. If I need to walk land, I will walk land. And that's what it's about. Being amphibious today. The best team that's amphibious will win this game.
4: You know what's funny is that you play in anything.
5: Yes, I will.
4: It doesn't matter.
5: Yeah.
4: London likes the cold.
5: Yeah.
4: And then Santana's like, nah, man, I'm from Miami, man. Give me that heat.
5: Yeah, just give me a good summer day. Right. But Tanner adapted to the Northeast
4: just like
5: I had to. And, you know, that's the difference in sports.
4: Well, coming up over the next 3 hours, you're going to hear from London. You're going to hear from Santana, B. Mitch, DQ, Logan Paulson, and the voice of the Commanders, Bram Weinstein. Huge day for the Burgundy and Gold. 1-3, 0-2 in the division, and we hate to say it, but this is a must-win game. However,
5: every game is a must-win.
4: Let's
5: not be novelists. Let's not put the pressure on this game. If we end to lose this game, the rest of the season is still there. You still got to keep fighting.
4: Well, Jaden Daniels is back. That is the huge news today, which we will talk about over the next 3 hours as we lead you up to kickoff. Missed the last two games with that dislocated elbow that he suffered in week two against the Cowboys. And yes, that is the same elbow dislocated last season, which caused him to miss a large chunk of the season. This is the right call to start him. You've got to get him in there, and he's ready to go.
5: Listen, not only he ready to go, Jaden, y'all don't think Jaden want to play? Like, that guy.
4: He wanted to play last week.
5: Is that what I'm saying? This guy hates not playing.
4: Yeah.
5: So, I'm thinking about him is protect himself. Protect yourself through the play calls, offensive line. Protect yourself. One of these days, right there. This is a 3 yards in the cloud of dust day.
4: Yeah.
5: This is a run. Get your running backs. Tell them, you know what? We finna ride y'all today. Tight ends.
4: Yeah.
5: Safe passes. Move the pocket. Be intentional in everything you do. What you want to do with Jaden is you want him to come in and calm down. Get back to the status quo. That's what you want him to do.
4: Well, currently the Giants. Lead the NFC East 3-1, doing it without Jackson Dart, out for the season. Suffered that leg injury against the Rams in week two. So, famous Jameis making his third straight start at quarterback. And he's been very Jameis-like.
5: Yes.
4: 55% of his passes, 478 yards, 3 touchdowns, 3 picks over 2.5 games. Giants have won 2 straight. Now, they faced the Titans and the Cardinals last week. Cardinals were threatening late. Deontay Banks, 98-yard pick six in the final seconds of that game. And the Giants, led by their new head coach, John Harbaugh, 14th winningest head coach in NFL history. In 18 seasons with the Ravens, 12 playoff appearances, and a Super Bowl championship. As for the Commanders, they fell to the Colts, as we know, 30-13 in London. And the injuries continue to pile up. Marcus Mariota down with a sprained MCL early in that game. He will miss significant time. So we saw the rookie, Ethan Kaliak-Manis, going 15-33, 186 yards, a touchdown, and a pick.
5: Baka lock bomb.
4: That's right. I think you were close enough on that.
5: Give it to me. What is it?
4: It's the baklava bomber, I believe. I was like, he's close. Give it to him.
5: I don't know if you got closer than I did.
4: I feel like that. Ken Jennings looks at the judges. He's like, we'll accept it.
5: That was a Claude. Who do you think got closer, Claude?
4: So, Ethan, you know, showed us some things, but Marcus, when he went down smooth, it really, you could tell the effect on the entire
5: room.
4: Yeah,
5: it took
4: really
5: the air out the room, and because you know what, it was looking like he was going to have one of those games.
4: It sure did,
5: and it was like, okay, it's happening again. That's you know,
4: yeah, like here we go.
5: It's I don't know what the bad word for nostalgia is.
4: Right.
5: You don't know, like that bad juju day. It just starts to happen, and it goes downhill, and now it just takes your momentum away. Because I thought defensively, special teams, offensively, we were dominating that game. And
4: yes,
5: when this happened, it lets the defense know we got to go win the game, and the offense now goes into a reserve. Let's not make a mistake.
4: Right.
5: Yeah.
4: Yeah, the defense just got worn out in that game despite playing really well. Let's do your injury report presented by Morgan & Morgan, America's largest injury firm. Injured? 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For Washington, this is crazy. As many as 23 players listed on Washington's injury report on Wednesday. We talked about Marcus being out. Washington will suit up only 2 quarterbacks today, JD5 and the baklava bomber.
5: I don't know if that's correct.
4: All right. We can double check. I might be getting it wrong, too. Also out, Stephon Diggs. Nick Cross will miss his third straight game after suffering that internal injury at the end of the Dallas game in week two. He will join safeties Percy Butler and Tyler Owens, along with quarterback Trey Amos, defensive end Charles Omenihue, and running back Jeremy McNichols. Meantime, we are keeping an eye on Terry McLaurin. Missed last week as he deals with a hamstring. We know he wants to go. He's going to be a true game-time decision, and that's going to be tough when you've got a hamstring and you're playing on a wet field like this.
5: When you got a hamstring and you're playing on anything. The one thing about a hamstring, it's no time frame for that. Everybody's bodies is different. Every degree of the hamstring is different. And it's the easiest injury to re-injure yourself. Like, it's...
4: Once it happens, getting past that is really hard.
5: Like even as a runner, like, do you really want to turn it all the way up? Because you feel like if I turn it all the way up, it's a very good chance that I could pull this thing down. So that's why we hate soft tissue injury.
4: Yeah.
5: They can linger, and that's what you don't want with an injury. You want, you know, I want to get injured, I want to get over the injury, and I want to get back to playing football. Hamstring's not so quick, my friend.
4: Well, we'll see what happens with Terry today. Again, that's going to be right before kickoff when that decision is made. For the Giants, defensive lineman Chauncey Golston and safety Jason Pinnock are both out. We will have the full and active report when it comes our way around 11:30. Coming up next, we head straight to the locker room. Logan Paulson is standing by with the head coach, Dan Quinn. 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
4: Great to have you with us on a Sunday. It's a rainy Sunday.
5: Mm-hmm. Football week.
4: That's all right. Like the Joseph would say.
5: The Joseph, yes.
4: That's your guy.
5: This is Washington
4: weather.
5: Anywhere, anybody, anytime, understand the mission. Understand we can't control the weather. Mother Nature is undefeated, all right?
4: She is.
5: She's undefeated. Now the thing about it is, it's advantages. Like, to me as a cornerback, we love this weather right here where the receivers can't get
4: in. I started to say, that helps you, right?
5: Yeah. Right. That's when I told you when you need to be amphibious. Now I need to slow my back pedal down. I need to get lower, and I cannot afford to slip today. That's the first thing in your mind. Like, you don't want a receiver to catch a 5-yard catch. You slip, fall, they take it 80 yards.
4: Because if you do, it's over.
5: No, this is that tight. That's why receivers actually like this weather, too. They can get slippery also in this weather. And like I said, this is a trench warfare game. This is offensive line versus defensive line. Tight ends. I'm going to say this.
4: Okay.
5: Tight ends might be the most important position on the field today. One, because they have to block in the run game.
4: Yep.
5: Two, the easiest pass to get out today is to the tight ends.
6: That's a good point. And you always make good points. And also, you'll make predictions.
5: Yes, that, and they all come
6: that
5: right.
6: They come true.
5: They all come true. You got to realize, I'm a savant, Jinx. I'm a savant when it comes to this. Like, you know, when you didn't play, you didn't did something so much in your life.
6: Right.
5: It gets so repetitive. Yeah. Like, I done seen and played so many plays right. of football. I kind of already know what the game right. is going to be called like. Yeah. Situational.
6: Sure.
5: And once I know situation of how the game is going to be, now we know we're going to come in if it's going to be a lot of run game. Now, the interception kind of leave my head. Forced fumbles become the big thing.
6: Let's go straight down to the locker room where Logan Paulson is standing by with the head coach, Dan Quinn.
14: Coach, obviously exciting day today. Jaden Daniels back in the lineup. What does he mean for your team in a matchup like this?
15: Yeah, I think, one, he's great with the ball. Yeah. And on a day like today where the ball is certainly going to be a factor, his command of the offense, his ability to make plays off schedule is elite. So, yeah, we're really pumped to have him back.
14: You talked about, you said today, I'm assuming you're referring to the weather. Can you talk about how that affects maybe calling the game, your process on game day?
15: Yeah, and there's some wind. See what that looks like, how that could affect.

0: football, stopping the run. Like, how do you get the boys ready for that? Because that is a physical mindset type of deal. How do you get them ready for it?
1: Yeah, and I've been pleased with our run defense in terms of how we like to get down and the things that we do. So it won't be one person, you know. It's everybody doing that, and yeah, we're definitely up for that challenge.
0: Awesome, Coach. Good luck today.
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0: Center Tailgate Show, week 5 of the regular season, Commanders, Giants, Northwest Stadium in Landover. I'm Michael Jenkins with Fred Smoot on the flagship Big 100 in the nation's capital and across the Washington Commanders Football Radio Network. Logan Paulson is all over the Commanders' YouTube and social media channels. Catch him on Command Center and the Game Plan with head coach DQ. And, of course, this afternoon he will be on the sidelines bringing us all the action as part of our official game broadcast crew. Logan, I know how Fred feels about the rain. I know how Santana feels, how London feels. How do you feel?
1: How do I feel about the rain? First off, hey guys, how are you?
0: Good
1: enjoying
0: to see you,
1: man. This wonderful Sunday. So for me, I always enjoyed the rain because this might come as a surprise to many people listening, but I was not the best athlete in the world, so I always found the wet grass kind of slowed everybody

0: down and kind of put the thing in the four-wheel drive, which helped me kind of put it in the phone booth. Let's get our hands on people. Let's smash face masks. Like, so that's why I always appreciated the rain.
1: Logan, when I was pulling up and when I was driving here, all I could think in my head, this is a 3 yards and a cloud of dust game. I said, the MVP of this game is going to be who tight end position plays the best, because the tight end can affect this game in a couple of different ways. In the run game, does the tight end give you an edge in the run game? In the pass game, the easiest pass you can get right now today in this weather will be to the tight end. What's your thoughts on that?
0: No, I think that's a great point, Fred. And again, like, this is one of those games where I think everybody kind of fixates on running the football, and rightfully so, because the weather's going to be terrible. But I do find that in these kind of all-weather, kind of poor-weather games, the teams that can find those explosive plays, you know, whether it's a 15-yard completion on a 2nd-and-7 to the tight end, or get the tight end in a matchup on a choice or a play-action shot, like, those are the opportunities that really shape the perspective of the game. Because as an offense, you're hunting for 5 to 7 explosive plays every outing, and in a game like this, it really mitigates what you can get to. But like you said, Fred, the tight end position, because of the proximity to the football, because of kind of how they work the middle of the field, is a great opportunity to kind of access some of that and maybe find some explosive opportunities. And in this game specifically, with Isaiah Likely and Chigakonko, like, that is a really, really plausible scenario.
2: It is time for Protecting the Pocket, brought to you by Chesapeake Employees Insurance. We see what's important to you, and you got to protect JD5 back in the lineup. What does it do for this team besides I'm opening up the offense? I would imagine, Logan, just knowing your starters back does wonders.
0: Yeah, I mean, it opens up the offense, but also, like, this is the guy that's gotten all the reps, right? He's been in there in training camp, OTAs, mini camp. Think about all the checks, the line of scrimmage, all the control we've seen from Jaden and Marcus when they've been in there. And obviously, AK is working towards that, but he's still a young football player. So, to me, it's the relationships he's built with the skill position guys. It's his understanding of the offense. It's the understanding of the offensive line and what they need from him. So, I do think this is a huge element, just, you know, irrespective of his talent, just getting the experience and those banked reps back in the lineup, I think it's going to be a huge day for the Washington Commanders.
1: And everybody likes to talk about the physical edge that JD5 gives us coming back. What about the psychological edge? Because now the defensive coordinator for the Giants has to prepare for this team differently. And what does he bring when it comes to the psychological edge for the offense?
0: Yeah, I'm really curious about that, Fred, because, like, obviously, like, when it looked like it was going to be sunny on Monday, when Jaden was kind of purported to be coming back in the lineup, I was like, oh, Jaden's going to dice this Giants defense. But I am kind of interested to see how the weather and the field conditions affect Jaden's dynamism. You know, I think, like, obviously, you know, he's quick, he's explosive, he delivers a great football, but are you going to throw the ball as much? There's supposed to be 25 to 30 mile an hour wind gusts here coming up soon. So what does this game look like? How can you access what he does well? And what does he need to do to win this football game? And like you said, if you're the Giants defensive coordinator, how do you kind of factor that in there? You say, oh, they're going to be conservative, we can kind of keep it in a phone booth, we can blitz him, whatever this looks like. Things that you wouldn't normally do to a quarterback of Jaden's caliber because conditions. So I'm really curious to see how the weather impacts Jaden's usage and how the Giants respond.
2: Logan, there was a post on X by Adam Schefter earlier today, and he said there are doctors around the NFL who believe it's a matter of when, not if, when Jaden Daniels hurts his elbow again. So we're not doctors, but what is your just level of concern being around him, being someone who follows this team and sort of knows the protocol here?
0: So can I just make a comment about that article?
2: Absolutely.
0: So, like, you can for sure find a doctor. Any doctor that was going to say, like, that is going to have a dissenting opinion, that's going to say Jaden Daniels is going to mess up his elbow. We've all talked to a doctor. That's why you get second opinions. Like, the thing that bothers me about that article specifically is you're not speaking to anybody who's actually looked at his elbow.
1: Yeah.
0: Right? You haven't seen anybody that's put hands on him, that's seen an MRI. And so, yes, like, you can find doctors that say, hey, a surgical intervention is the number one priority for him. Because you know what surgeons think is the tool? Is surgery. So, I have a really hard time with that article. And, again, like, is he wrong? Is Schefter wrong? No, there are doctors out there that believe that.
2: Right.
0: But I just think this is it's somewhat limited in terms of scope and perspective, which I find very frustrating. So, yes, this is the other thing I want to say, too. Is there a way to manage every amount of or mitigate risk in this game for Jaden Daniels? No, there is not. Is there still a possibility he gets hurt? Absolutely. This is a collision sport. It's violent. But I do think that talked to enough people. He's talked to experts in this field all over the country, and he is making the best decision for him and his camp and for this team. And so I do think if they feel that the brace is going to provide a certain amount of security and stability to the elbow, then I'm going to trust those people who he has spoken with, who've looked at the imaging, who've put hands on the injury over some random non-quoted doctor in an article by Schefter.
2: Right. Mm-hmm. You know, it's funny about that, and I love that point, Logan. I herniated discs in my back years ago.
1: Yeah.
2: And I went to one doctor, and he's like, well, you got to fuse your spine.
1: Yeah.
2: And he goes, I call it a life ender.
1: Yeah.
2: He goes, you can't eat, you can't drink, you can't sit, you can't stand. And I was like, well, then the answer is no.
0: I don't want to do that one.
2: Right. Yeah. I go to someone else. I go to the Fort Worth Brain and Spine Institute. Yeah. They say, you know what? You're actually fine. Let's do some conservative rehab.
1: Yeah, yeah, yeah.
2: So if you go, and I didn't do the fusion. Point is, if you go to enough doctors, you'll find someone who's going to tell you something.
1: I'm sorry.
2: That's a good point.
1: Everybody owns a car except you, Jinx. And this is the thing. It's like going to a mechanic.
2: Right.
1: You go to three mechanics, I get three different stories.
2: Right. No, you need a spark plug, or I'm going to have to replace the engine.
1: The transmission is out. It's bad right now.
2: He's our guru in the film room, a 10-year NFL veteran, and on the rainy sidelines today. We'll talk to him later in the show. It's Logan Boss. Hey, Logan, first of all, great to hear from you. Second of all, your Bruins.
0: Dude,
1: yeah.
0: Bruins.
1: Yeah.
0: Get them going, boys.
1: Yeah.
0: That was exciting yesterday.
2: Man, upset over Oregon. That was huge. All right, buddy, we appreciate it.
0: Thanks, guys. Appreciate you.
2: Coming up, Santana Moss and Smoot will tell you how we contain Malik Nabers and this Giants passing attack. 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

0: We got caught up. Smoot asked me about what happened to my Longhorn drum before it went on.
1: You know what? Because college is who we are.
0: Yes.
1: That's
0: yes.
1: our identity before we get these jobs and careers.
0: We got Miami, Mississippi State, Texas.
2: No right? yeah.
1: You know, between all of us, we only got two losses.
0: Right.
2: Yeah, that's crazy,
1: between,
2: huh?
1: Between all the teams, man. But I hate to say this, with all that oil money. With all the Mannings and with all that love, Texas just lets us down all the time, man.
2: Yeah, man.
1: Hook them down.
0: Oh, come on, Smoot, man. You got to do this. Raining outside. I'm down today. Welcome back to the Mattress Warehouse Command Center tailgate show. I'm Jinx Smoot. We got Santana Moss with us. You know Santana. Entered Washington's Ring of Fame last year. Starred for the Burgundy Yellow from 2005 to 2014. Check him out alongside B. Mitch and Brian Colbert on Command Center Game Day Live. That is coming up on the Commander's YouTube channel. And Santana, I mean, here we are. As a receiver, you have to love having your starting quarterback, right?
2: Yeah, but not in these conditions, man. I care less who throwing me the ball. I don't want to play today.
1: Santana, you would think a hurricane can play through a hurricane.
2: No.
1: I was telling them how down south Mississippi, because it rained a lot. Yeah, it taught me how to play in the rain.
2: Don't get me wrong now. I will play, but I will tell the coach, I don't want no balls thrown my way. It don't even make no sense.
1: You ready to go scrape
2: I'm
1: block?
2: Gonna, I'm going to go block. I'm going to go ahead. I'm going to be like the Bernies. I'm going to put on that dog on.
1: The cowboy collar.
2: I'm going to block the dude.
0: Tana, what does it mean, you know, from a mental perspective, just to have a guy back there? We saw this last week with Marcus when he went out, and you could kind of see the air come
1: just
0: out of the team. And nothing against Ethan, but there's clearly a gap there. Yeah. So to have JD5 back, I would imagine, just kind of lifts everyone up.
2: It does lift everybody up. It also eases everybody's mind. Like, it's not as much pressure on certain individuals to go out there and I guess you can say play above what they have already, you know, done or displayed. But I think one of the things about him, when you have a guy that you know, Fred says this all the time, he's a force multiplier. He's a guy that just makes everybody better. You know, just his presence alone makes everybody better. That gives you a sense of comfort, you know?
1: Yep. And they change, and this is what I say, in a game like this, not only does he bring an edge to the whole game from the offense perspective, he makes the team prepare different for this team. And I always say this, when somebody goes out, it gives somebody else a chance to blossom. Mm-hmm. So with Stephon Diggs not playing, that gives Williams a chance to get in there. I think this is a Williams game also, because his route running subtlety is perfect for this type of weather, and I think he got a bigger catch radius than people think. And I said this too. This is a tight end. I was talking to Logan about it last segment. This is a tight ends game right here. This is a Chig and Quinquay game. Like, if we gonna get some out of him, I think this is the game everything spikes. That 2-7 looks good on you, sir.
2: I was laughing when I heard the reporters asking Chig questions about their slow start, and Chig like, I only played six quarters. Haven't been out there, so I understand your question, but at the same time, I just feel like you gotta let these guys play. We as players, I always got into the meat of the season before I start answering questions about where
1: production.
2: I'm at. You get 6 weeks in, you get 7 weeks in, now you can start asking me questions why I'm not being implemented, why I'm not doing what I'm supposed to be doing. But right now it's still early, so I'm hoping these guys ready to go out here and attack the day, man. It's gonna be one of those let me not say red skins, but this is what Coach Gibbs always said.
0: It's
2: the Redskins slash Commanders.
1: Man, this is Washington weather.
2: This is our weather. Yeah. This is the type of game that Coach Gibbs told us we need to thrive in, you know?
1: Listen, me and Coach Gibbs got this thing where he loved to tell this story about us going to practice. And it looked just like this outside, all right? I'm like, Coach, it's a hurricane out there. We can't go out there and practice. He was like, Smooter, let me tell you something. Look out that window right there. Tell me what you see. I'm like, I don't see nothing. He going to say, you're going to see some Washington football players going out there in just a second. And then, so we walking down. We're getting rained on and stuff. The one thing that football players don't have to ask coaches to go up for is when it's lightning. And we see one thing of lightning, we gone. We get down there, we warming up, practice start, douche, and you see the lightning happen. I look at Coach Gibbs, I see, it took Jesus to send lightning to get you to save us. But you have to be ready to play in this weather.
2: No
1: and
2: doubt.
1: I think you got to look forward to playing this weather, especially as a defense.
2: Yeah.
1: Because now what I got in my head is, can we turn the ball over? Mm-hmm. And come on, Tanner.
2: Yeah.
1: They do got Jameis Winston on there. And Jameis is Jameis. Jameis got 400 yards, three touchdowns, three picks. Can we... With which Jameis do we get today?
2: I want to see the Jameis that's going to go out there and tell you something weird, tell you something out of this world, and then go out there and let us have it the way he know how to let us have it.
0: He's former All-Pro, and coming up shortly on Command Center Game Day live on the Commanders YouTube channel, one of this franchise's greats. It is Santana Moss. Santana, we appreciate it, man.
2: All right, fellas. Thank you.
0: Coming up, Santana's partner on the show, Brian Mitchell, will talk about the state of Washington's rushing attack. 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
0: 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And CJ, our producer, wanted me to ask you this a great question about the seat cushion game.
1: Oh, yeah.
0: 91 against the Falcons, where you had really bad weather as well.
1: Yeah, we had bad weather, but they couldn't hold on to the football. We did. We ran it effectively and was able to basically hamper them. That's what we have to do today. Our defense has been very good against the run. If they keep that going today, it gives us a much better chance. You know they're going to try to run Scatterboo because he's one of those guys who loves this type of
0: thing.
1: This
0: is his type of thing.
1: Yeah, but you know what? Put that tie-yow on him.
13: And when one guy hit him, two guys hit him, the other guy attacked that football. We need to get some turnovers today, and we have to make sure we protect the ball.
1: B-Miss, let's talk about your expertise, special teams.
0: Yeah.
1: Like, this is a, to me, this is a special teams in a three-yard and cloud of dust game.
13: Yeah.
1: By meaning that, we're going to run the ball, and I think the tight end is going to be the number one receiver today for both teams.
13: Could be.
1: And I also think that whoever makes the first play on special teams, need that be punt return, kickoff return, I either punt or kickoff. I think that could change and swing this game because it's a field position game.
13: Well, you know, and the thing about punts and kickoffs, what you're saying is you have major swings of yardage.
1: Yeah. Mm-hmm.
13: And if you just catch the ball and hand it, like I remember my coach always say, a successful return is handing the ball to your offense.
0: Yeah.
13: Okay? So if they put somebody back there, sure hand and say, catch it, don't worry about returning it.
1: Yeah.
13: Catch the damn football, that could be cool.
1: Yeah.
13: Because you understand, if you catch it and your offense gets the ball, it gives you a chance. But the thing about it, also, offensive players have an advantage in this type of weather.
1: Yeah.
13: You know where you're going. The defensive player doesn't. That's why I would always love, right when it starts to rain or when it was torrential, you know how to slow yourself up, but you give a hard little move,
1: yeah.
13: They take it. They normally lose a little bit of leg ground. You can break a tackle. You can go the distance. So it's going to have to be offensive players today. Job ball security is job security today.
1: Yeah, you know what? I'm going to say, like, I think defense, we got the edge.
13: No.
1: Because you know what? This is turnover-friendly weather right here.
13: Yeah.
1: This is guys that don't usually ever fumble. They're fumbling this game. And you just said it. First guy get there and secure them.
13: Yeah.
1: The second guy lay that thing out. The third guy, which is usually the defensive back, I'm going for the rock.
13: Like, yeah, but you know what it is, Fred? The offensive player in weather like this has to understand it's not – smart to try to break extra tackles.
1: Yeah, right.
13: Two hands on the football go down.
1: Once
13: you, because if you stay up, it's a little slicker. Yeah, people can come in and do that.
1: Yeah.
13: But you understand there are moments, there are times when you have to fight for those extra yardage. But in a game like this, give what you got and go to the ground.
0: You made a really good point a couple weeks ago, which was a lot of running backs don't like to put two hands on the football.
13: Yeah.
0: But if you're running, especially if you're trying to get tackled, it's not really slowing you down.
13: No, it's not. You know, like Tiki Barber had a fumbling problem early on. Tiki started to run that thing way up here and put the other hand up here and still had success.
1: He still breaks the ball,
13: You have to make sure you protect the football because the most important thing out there is that damn football.
1: Yeah, and with Jaden being the true force multiplier, how would you as an ex-quarterback go out there and think he would play in this weather? Like, as an offensive coordinator, does it change the way? I know

0: you put people in bad predicaments. Yep. You call a game like it is, and look at him prior to the freak accident.
1: Yeah.
0: Okay. He was protecting himself. Yeah. He was getting down. So if he does the same thing today,
1: yep.
0: Imagine this. He's back there. People are covered. You left a space. He goes.
1: Yeah.
0: Guy come over to try to make a tackle. He give him one little move. Dude slip. He could probably go the distance.
1: Yeah.
0: So, yes, you want to use your leg, but you want to protect yourself some today. Get down like he was in Dallas, and I think it'll work out for him power fine.
2: How huge is Rashad White going to be today? When he's healthy, he's been more dynamic than I even anticipated.
0: Look, Rashad White catching the ball at the backfield, those little dump offs.
1: Yeah.
0: The deep pass is not the best pass today. Yeah. It's the 5-yard dump off to a running back that turns up and goes 25 yards.
1: Yeah, yeah.
0: You know, Rashad White is excellent at that. And the guy can run. He's smooth as lightning, so people thought he was slow.
1: Yeah.
0: He ain't slow.
1: No.
0: He just runs smooth like that.
1: And he's bigger than you think, B. Mitch.
0: Yeah.
1: And this is his weather to lean on some people right here. That's why I think the most important positions right now today, center, guard.
0: Yes.
1: Can they move the pile? This ain't Abdul Carter game.
0: Yeah.
1: This is, I'm not worried about their pass rushes. Can we move the interior?
0: That's it. And if you can move it, the defense has those problems.
1: Yeah.
0: Because what happens is if you are winning up front and that running back can hit that thing full speed, that linebacker who's supposed to come down, he gets caught up in the jump.
1: In the wash.
0: And you get space.
1: Yeah.
0: You get space out there. So, listen, it's establish the run, stop the run. That should be the game plan all day.
2: Are you surprised they released Ka'Tron Allen, who would be good in a game like this, trying to get a couple yards?
0: I didn't understand the move per se, but when you start looking at all the other moves they have to make, I think this is all about a roster thing.
1: Yep. Yeah.
0: You know, and sometimes, you know, the running back position in this day and age is not given the love that it was given back when I played.
1: Yeah.
0: So you had defensive linemen coming back. You had secondary guys coming back. You had to bring up some more wide receivers.
1: You had Austin Eckler coming back.
0: So all that stuff, you have to make a move.
1: Trey Adams coming back.
0: That running back who does just running back and doesn't do a lot of other stuff,
1: he has to
0: get the face the axe.
1: And I'm assuming that they thought they could get him to the practice squad, which is no guarantee in this game anymore.
0: Yeah. And that's why some other team is like, hey,
1: we'll
0: give him a chance.
1: Yeah. Right. He's on their time frame. They're rebuilding. They understand where they are.
0: Yeah, totally.
2: More than anything, I know you're going to miss calling him fat man.
1: Well, the thing about it is, as a guy that left and came back here, you never know what happens in this league.
0: There you go. Totally.
2: What kind of game do we get today? Is it going to be one of those rock fights that we see in weather like this?
0: I have been in games like this, bro, where we put 50 on the board.
1: Yeah.
0: Because if you can get out there and your big boys can begin to... start them up out of there.
2: Yeah.
0: Man, you can have some big damn yards. You got a big game like that. And if you happen to get touchdowns, and then they have to be forcing things back.
1: Yeah.
0: This is a game where whoever can get up, now you force the other team to throw the football in this weather. They don't want to do that.
1: And that's what I want, James. You know I love me some Jameis Winston. I think he should be protected by all means necessary. Besides today, I think... Jay, if you can get up, like you said, maybe get up 10 points, forcing the New York Giants to put the ball in there, 9 times out of 10, Jameis ain't going to be eating no W's, but he will eat an L.
2: You know how Jameis is going to be today? He's going to say, I'm just so glad that the Lord has blessed us with the gift of water. We all need water to survive.
0: What do you think
2: about you, Lord.
0: 1991, two games against the Atlanta Falcons.
1: Yeah.
0: A game during the regular season, we had 50-something points on there, and it was raining.
1: Yeah.
0: Then we had the seat cushion game.
2: Oh, yeah.
0: And it was raining.
1: Yeah.
0: And we ran the ball down their throat, and we won the football game that time, too. So, and I think it was 50-something in the first game. We scored about 20-something, 30 in the second game.
1: Yeah.
0: Over 80 points in this type of weather.
1: Yeah.
0: Yeah. It can happen, baby.
1: It
0: can happen.
2: 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And check him out on the Commanders YouTube channel at 11:30. It is Brian Mitchell. B. Mitch, appreciate you, man.
0: All right, bro. Y'all take care.
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13: Kalik Manis, plenty of time, taking a shot down the field, looking for Traylon Burks. He has him! Caught! Touchdown! Touchdown, Washington! A bomb from Ethan Kalik Manis!
0: The Greek gunslinger with the big time throw down the sideline. All right, coach, you think we're going to keep running the ball? No, we're going to go play action. Shot on you. Touchdown, baby.
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2: Welcome back to the show. We are live at Legends Plaza at a rainy Northwest Stadium. But don't you worry, the fans of the Burgundy Gold are still showing out. I see some Giants fans in front of us. I'm going to be a professional, not boo them right here. Yeah, into the microphone.
1: You know what? The one thing I can say about Giants fans, they might be pretentious, but they're not over aggressive like Philadelphia.
2: You can coexist.
1: Yes. Like you can walk through a parking lot of Giants fans
2: and not get shanked
1: and not get a black eye.
2: That's right.
1: I end up with a tattoo that you didn't sit down to get. You know what I'm saying? So the one thing I can say about Giants, they kind of point their nose and look down on you a little bit, but they do not like get after you like that.
2: Like, how'd you lose that kidney? I went to a game at the Link.
1: Yes.
2: That's what happened.
1: Like, you know what? You know, it's a challenge, and that's a true home field advantage.
2: Oh, my Lord.
1: When other people, fans, are truly afraid.
2: Yes.
1: Now, I don't know if that's a badge you want to wear, but that's a true home field advantage where other teams, fans just don't plan to come to your city at all.
2: That's exactly right.
1: They look at Washington like, oh, it's a trip. Let's go see the monument. Let's go do this. Let's go do this. The nation's capital. No, Philadelphia, they be like, no, I don't want to see the Liberty Bell. I can eat cheesesteaks in Rhode Island. I'm fine.
2: Well, today's player profile is presented by the law office of Peter Angelos. Earlier this week, our Brian Colbert Jr. sat down with the rookie quarterback, Ethan Kalik Manis, who was thrust into his first ever NFL action last Sunday in London. Gentlemen.
15: What was that first NFL snap like for you, my brother?
16: Man, it was everything that I could have dreamed of. Yeah. Everything that I had envisioned. It meant everything to me. Just going out there, though, it was like, man, this is football. I think, you know, the way I approach the week, I'm so hard on myself throughout the week so that when I get in the games, it's like, man, I cannot wait to go out there and play today. So that's, I mentally prepare so much throughout the week, and I'm so hard on myself throughout the week. So if a moment like that ever comes, like last Sunday, man, I'm ready to go. So,
15: yeah. You were definitely ready to go. And a lot of times people don't see all of that preparation. And me, I've been able to be on the sidelines for all the preseason games. I've been able to be at all of our practices at camp. And one thing I noticed about you when I watch you is even when other quarterbacks are getting reps and taking snaps, you go through every single motion. You go through it as if you're on that field. And I'm sure a lot of people probably never even mentioned this to you, but I've noticed this right away. And I said, this kid is ready to ball, man. Where does that mindset and preparation come from?
16: Yeah, I think it starts off with both the universities I went to, the University of Minnesota and Rutgers University. I think the coaching staff at both places did a really good job of giving you ways to get an extra inch or find that margin, because, you know, people are practicing. Everybody's got to practice.
15: Right.
16: Everybody's got to go to meetings. But what are you doing differently? What's going to separate you? So, you know, finding that inch or gaining a margin on every single day is something that I look for. I know, look for those little margins, whether that's getting up earlier or staying later or, you know, doing it on the practice field. So I give credit to my parents as well. I mean, my parents are both extremely hard workers. I have an older brother who is a workhorse as well. I mean, it's just from the people around me, the people that I've been around, that I've learned that work ethic from.
15: Yeah, and it's like you're not wasting any reps, right? Mm-hmm. Because as a seventh round pick, as third string, fourth string quarterback, when you're out here, you're not going to get a lot of looks. But I just thought it was really dope to see you.
16: Thank you.
15: Making the rep yours. Like when you see somebody else doing, you make that rep yours. Now that you've gotten to be in that game, man, how did that benefit you?
16: Oh man, it was awesome. Just being able to get live bullets and watch film on yourself and see where you are. And right now I got a lot to learn. I love that part of the game though. That's why I do it. It's because like I love learning. I love learning and seeing what I could get better at and just constantly getting better. You know, I say that a lot, and it's easier to say it than to do it. It's something that I stress myself working on every single day, man. It's because I know I got a lot to improve on. I know that, and that's what gets me excited. It's like, man, I got so much more I can do. I got so much more in the tank I could give out. So it's about approaching every single day like, man, you got to go get it. You got to earn it today. And, you know, my football career, I've had to earn everything I've gotten. Nothing got handed to me. So that's the mindset I bring to the table, man. It's like every day I'm going to show up. I'm going to be the same person every day, but I'm going to come get it.
15: And you're still earning it, right?
16: Yeah, of course.
15: And the poise and the confidence, I think, is what impressed me so much seeing you go out there, man. You're a seventh round pick. You have no idea when your number is going to be called. And I have the luxury of watching with the legends during the game because, you know, we're preparing for the post game show. And the first thing they say is, like, man, this kid's confident. Man, he's standing in that pocket. Man, he's getting beat up, but he's not deterred. You didn't look scared at all, man. But that's easier said than done, right? I mean, was there nerves there? Because to be honest, bro, watching you, it did not seem like that was your first game.
16: Thank you. Yeah, I would say that I think I faced more pressure in my life mentally as a person than I could ever face on a football field. So like when I go out there, that's the one time where I feel like my brain stops. And it's like, man, it's time to go. Like, this is it. This is the moment. Like I said, all week I'm stressing myself during practice, outside of practice. I'm thinking about the game plan. And then when I get there, like I approach it the way when I step on the field on Sunday, if I get that opportunity, if I get the opportunity to step on the field, it's like, it's time to go play. You're free. Go play.
15: Bro, you was letting it fly, bro. You was letting that rock fly. And like I said, you got your first career touchdown, man. That move by Treylon Burks to find that ball. Ooh. You put it in the perfect spot. Tell us what's going through that moment in your head while you see that ball get into that end zone.
16: Man, I'm thinking, go make a play, man. Go make a play. I believe in football being a player's game.
15: Yeah.
16: And if, you know, my guys, I trust them. Like, that's the way I played the game. That's the way I'm going to play the game. Like, if you're one-on-one, I'm giving you your opportunity to go make it happen, man. And the line just gave me great protection up front, just outstanding protection. Everybody did what they were supposed to do. And Treylon made a great adjustment on the football, man, a great adjustment. He could fly.
15: Yes, he can.
16: He can fly. And I think everybody's starting to see that now. Like, he could run. So he made a great play on the ball. And it was just a great all around from the other 10 guys as well. I mean, I couldn't have done it without them.
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14: This is Washington Commanders Football. There's nothing quite like fall in the NFC East. This afternoon, two longtime hated rivals battle in a pivotal division matchup.
25: That one is picked off for Sewell Douglas. They tried one to the outside to Doolin. Douglas stepped in front of it, and the second turnover of the half for the Commanders.
26: Here's the snap that only brings four. He's got time, steps up, running out of it from behind. Kalon Chaisson with the second sack of the game back at the 26.
27: First and 10 at the 35, moving left and right. They'll start to struggle with play action. Pressure up the edge. Dax in trouble. Down he goes. That's Javon Kinlaw with a sack back at the 25.
0: Yes, there we go.
25: He's coming in with a big blitz. He just bowled over Saquon Barkley. And Sonny gets his first NFL sack.
0: How you like me now, says Sonny Styles. Got all that criticism going to preseason. This time he just bowls over Saquon Barkley and gets to Jalen Hurts. Sonny! Stouts is his name.
27: Here's the snap. Sonny drops back. Frankie Luvu's coming. Breaks down, and he's got him. A sack in the backfield. Frankie Luvu beating the man in the middle and takes him down at the 28-yard line. A sack for Washington.
0: Hey, eventually, the rush and the coverage. This time, a five-man rush. Frankie wins his matchup. The coverage is great. There's nowhere to run and nowhere to hide for Jalen Hurts. It's Frankie Luvu brings the ball to him.
14: Commanders. Giants.
3: Hit that gas, fellas. 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Go attack them all day, all right?
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2: It is hour two of the Mattress Warehouse Command Center tailgate show. Week five of the regular season. The Commanders hosting the New York Football Giants in a divisional battle. Smoot will be back shortly. We are live at Legends Plaza here at the stadium. And we got the bands playing. We got people undercover starting to show up. But it is nasty and rainy outside. Let's bring in Bram to talk about it. You know Bram Weinstein. He'll be alongside London Fletcher and Logan Paulson each week on the Booth Review featuring everything you can imagine Commanders on the Commanders YouTube channel. And in 2 hours, of course, he will be on the call of today's game between the Commanders and the G-Men. Bram, it feels like, before we get into specifics here, this division, after watching the Cowboys on Thursday, the Eagles are playing right now against the Jags in London, this division is still for the taking.
4: Wide open.
2: Yeah.
4: And the way things are going right now, I think it's the first to 10 wins. That's what it looks like to me. You know, they're going to beat each other up. Nobody's gotten off to a good start. Eagles have a 14-7 lead right now. We'll see what happens at the end of the half here because the Jaguars are on the doorstep with 11 seconds to go in the half. They're over in London. Cowboys was... I actually wasn't surprised that they lost the other night. I'll tell you why. So they were in Brazil 10 days ago, and then they turned around, didn't have a bye, played a really hard game against Houston, won it, and then had to turn around again and play 4 days later. That's a big ask.
2: Yeah.
4: That's a really big ask. So, and they looked lethargic to me. So, you know, I think the schedule makers made it very difficult on them. And you know how it goes, like when desperate teams win. And that's what I'm hoping Washington acts as the desperate team today, because they got to win. Like, you're right. I think the division's wide open. 0-3 in it is not the path to winning it.
2: Correct.
4: They got to win today.
2: Jaden is back. That's huge. I'm thankful that, you know, when that injury first occurred against Dallas in week two, I thought, oh no, he can be done for the season. So here we are, a couple weeks later, he's back in the lineup. How much does that elevate, especially from guy for Ethan? Nothing against Ethan Kaliak-Manis.
4: I actually thought he was very good last week in his debut.
2: In that position, threw a great deep ball, took a lot of shots.
4: Yes.
2: About as good as you could expect from him, but now, clearly, this is going to be an improvement.
4: For Ethan, I would just say, like, I think, like, what we saw in the summer, he could be a long-term backup for this team.
2: Sure.
4: Like, I really liked what I saw. He's not scared. You know,
2: right.
4: That was really good to see. With Jaden coming back, though, I mean, look, this team hinges on his health. You know, this is going to be... Let's see how he plays with this thing. He cannot extend his arm. I cannot imagine in short spaces, like, and the Giants have to know this, like, third and one, they're not doing a quarterback sneak. On the goal line, they're not running him now. Like, are there going to be designed runs? I doubt it. Like, because I just don't think they want to put him into, like, too much danger. Let him get, you know, let him get his flow back. Plus, like, give me a break. This weather is outrageous. Like I've never called a rugby match before. I feel like that's what we're going to be doing today. So run the ball, run the ball, run the ball.
2: Right.
4: Maybe hit a couple play action explosive plays. Hopefully Terry plays today. We'll see. And, you know, stop the Giants run game and you win an ugly game. And it doesn't matter how you win. Look, like, the Giants could be 1-3 right now. They are 2 weeks in a row. They got an interception in the red zone at the end of a game. Otherwise, they lose at home to Tennessee and Arizona.
2: Right.
4: What would you be saying about them if they lost both of those games? You would not be looking at them in the same way at all. And that's how close they were the last couple of weeks. So, like, to your larger point, if that's what it is, nobody's running away with this thing. Division's wide open.
2: And also, to your point, it doesn't matter how you're winning or how it looks. Get the dub. Get the dub.
4: Get the dub.
2: So, Jameis Winston going for the Giants. And I think everyone loves his personality.
4: Yeah.
2: You know, you just love wanting to hear what he's going to say. He's fun. He's great for the league. However, he is also someone who will no doubt at some point turn the ball
4: over. Yes.
2: So it is incumbent upon this defense to take advantage of those opportunities.
4: Yes. So last week when Mariota got hurt, Daniel Jones, same thing, okay? And he'd already given him the ball twice, okay, in the first half. So this is where, like, that fourth and one decision game flow comes up.
2: Yeah.
4: Like, don't you want him to be in a position where he has to make a play? That is what's important today. We want Jameis to have to make plays today. He has to run in the rain. He has to throw in the rain. They have 8 plays of 20-plus yards in 4 games. 8, period. That's all they have. And then, like, you keep thinking, well, they're going to run the ball, and they're a really good run team with Scadaboo. Actually, they average under 4 yards per carry. That's bottom 5 in the league. Actually, Scadaboo averages 3.1 a carry.
2: Not good.
4: You're going to get, like, you're going to have some bruises the next day playing against him for sure, but, like, it hasn't been their strength. So what's been the weakness of the Washington defense, at least up to the Indy game? They get beat down the field. Have the Giants been able to show they're able to do that? No.
2: Yeah.
4: No, they haven't. So you get the weather, you get the run game. They're not running the ball well, with the exception of, like, late in the second half against Indy. The strength of the Washington defense has been their run front. I don't care how you win this game. You slow down their run. You make Jameis make plays. You are going to get the ball. We need 2 or 3 explosives, and we get out of here with an ugly win, period.
1: I need to see Jameis Winston, not Jameis. I need to see Jameis, and I think this perfect mix of Mother Nature plus the players that we getting back, I think Brian McCann gives us an edge in this game. Now, I think what's going to separate the two teams is not going to be the football players today.
4: Yep.
1: It's going to be the offensive coordinators and the defensive coordinators.
4: Yes.
1: I think it's going to be scheme-oriented who wins this game today.
4: Yeah, this is a scrum, too. I think field position is going to really matter today.
1: Special teams.
4: Yeah, special teams is huge today. And I will say this for the Giants, Jordan Stout, former Ravens punter, he had a 78-yard punt earlier this year.
2: Wow.
4: He's averaging almost 60. So I don't think the weather's going to affect him. And field position really, really, really matters today. And there's one other thing that I think matters. It goes back to the desperate team thing. And you probably lived through this because you had some rough starts
1: this
4: season, right?
1: Just say what you really want to say, Bram.
4: I've lived it, too, and I live it with you guys. Like, so I talked to Dan Quinn on Friday, and he said, like, he acknowledged me. He said, like, externally, it's very hard when you hear all these things about you, all the different reasons why your record is what it is. But he said to me, he goes, internally, we are still very, very strong here, and he expects to see it today. And I know you probably live that type of life a little bit.
1: Think about this. This is how easy things can be for the first week. The Giants could easily be 1-3.
4: Easily.
1: Easily be 1-3. Also, Philadelphia could easily be 1-3
4: right now,
1: including Dallas.
2: Yeah.
1: This division is still very much up for the taking.
4: Definitely.
1: You talk about one team that lost their quarterback for the year. You talk about Philadelphia starting to show their cracks and starting to... The drama is starting to show. And Dallas not living up to the top billing. It's a chance for us to win. And I don't think the fan base understand. Yes, I'm back against the wall. But if we ring off a couple of wins, we could end this season on the right foot.
4: How does the locker room, because Quinn basically said the locker room is very strong here.
1: Yeah.
4: How does the locker room take 1-3 and go, that ain't us?
1: The same way I did my rookie year when we started off with 0-5. And we ringed out and just got to win a game. It's like, When you right there, because y'all don't understand the margins of the loss.
2: Yeah.
1: Like, y'all, people just look at it, losses and think they're all created equal. They're not all created equal. How did we lose? Was it us? Was it self-inflicted? Did we let this team off the hook? Or did this team just come out outright and beat us?
4: Yeah.
1: That's the thing about it. And we've been in every game that we played this year. It's either been some minutia that we did penalty-wise, or it's been us losing some guys to injuries. It's been some situation that stopped us from getting over the hump. What happens when we start to get over the hump?
4: Yeah, the field position's huge to me today. The line of scrimmage is huge to me today. Turnovers are huge to me today. But also the self-inflicted wounds. This team takes too many penalties that hurts themselves. They acknowledge that. They brought the refs in this week. And hopefully it's going to be a lot better today.
2: 7 seasons now in the Burgundy Gold. You will hear him on the call in less than 2 hours. It is our guy, Bram Weinstein. Thank you, Bram.
4: See ya.
2: Coming up next, it is Get Loud on Game Day with my guy, Fred Smoot. 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

0: 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This week, we give you a little bit of insight as to how the pod goes because Smoot and I like to cut loose.
1: No, that's, you know, it's a podcast that let people be people.
0: Yes.
1: Like that's why I always tell people, I'm never amazed when people. Nothing bothers me.
0: Yeah.
1: Like, and I'm one of them things, like, sometimes you want a little sunshine in your life. And
0: yeah.
1: That's what we do at Get Loud. We bring sunshine in your life. Rain, sleet, or snow, we will be there for your listening experience.
0: That's right. And the thing is that the Commanders do such a great job on all their content. If you want to go inside the film room,
1: yep.
0: You're going to get it. If you want to hear from the players, you're going to get it. You want to hear analysis, football talk, you're going to get it. If you want to have some football and some fun and some pop culture, you're going to get that too with us.
1: Yeah, well, the thing about it is, don't be ashamed to say we the best. I see you teetering around bars right there, but you didn't want to land. You didn't want to say, but.
0: It's like he was close to sticking the landing, but he just fell over.
1: You're too humble, my brother.
0: My man. Okay, well, one of the things that we talk about on the show each week is coaching, of course. We heard from DQ a few days ago, and he is thrilled this team is getting healthier.
2: Jaden, Sam Cosmi, and Rashad White are all good to go. And that's a big deal. Unfortunately, Steph Diggs will be out. Terry, I thought, looked really good today. So we'll decide as we get closer to the game today. That was excellent to have him back on the field.
0: So Terry's going to be a game-time decision. The rain probably complicates that decision.
1: No, it doesn't.
0: You don't think so?
1: No, it doesn't.
0: Why not? Like,
1: if you were going to play when it's dry, you could play when it's raining. Just because.
0: Okay, but let me ask you this. We're talking about the hamstring and how. And how tricky that hamstring is, right?
1: Yeah.
0: It's hard to get over it.
1: Mm-hmm.
0: This doesn't enhance the possibility you could re-injure it?
1: He could re-injure it walking to the bathroom. Like, that's the thing about it is a ham is a ham in a hurricane. Ham is a ham in dry.
0: Right.
1: Like, if he can go, he can go. Like, the surface doesn't stop anything. Like you said, like you heard B. Miss say the offensive players feel like they got an advantage when it rains. So why not? Like, if he can play, he can play. It's all hands on deck right now. Back against the wall. We are not here to give peace treaties. It's nobody we want to give a peace treaty to over there in that blue, red, and white. I don't even know how they correlate all the colors over there. All I'm saying is this. Whoever at quarterback, Jameis Winston, whoever, we going to get after you.
0: Yeah.
1: Right? And on offense, we need a weapon like Terry.
0: Yeah.
1: And I'm sure Terry's itching to, how should I say, really get his season jumped off and get it started with making some play. Because you know him and Delonte Banks, the cornerback over there at the Giants, they got history, all right?
0: Giants have 8 turnovers thus far on defense. So how do you attack them and also make sure you take care of the football?
1: Well, he gonna think about it. Mother Nature's had told you what the game plan finna be today. Protect the ball. We finna run downhill. We're gonna try to get some passes off laterally, means some bootlegs to the tight ends. We're still gonna go for the big play. All right, but the chances of you getting it has dwindled because of the steady rain that we're gonna get. So I think we kinda know what kind of game we're gonna get, but I don't think the offenses are gonna dictate this game. I think this game gonna be dictated by defense and special teams. Who can make the first play?
0: Giants only have 3 sacks on defense. That's worst in the NFL.
1: Yeah, but Abdul Carter gets to the quarterback faster than any rusher since, I think, 2018.
0: Oh, wow.
1: Right, it takes him 2.2 seconds to get to the rusher. So he had 8 hurries in a half of football. They can get after. They got some dudes they can get after the ball. Don't you worry about that. What people have done is taking the pass rushers out of the game when you play against the Giants by running the ball down their throat. All right, so then when you do that, they put you in short yardage, and now you don't know if I'm a pass, you don't know if I'm a run, and now your pass rushers cannot tee off on me.
0: Coming up next, Smoot will take a closer look at this John Harbaugh-led Giants team, and we're going to take your voicemails. 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
7: It is a wet and rainy Northwest Stadium. We're here live at Legends Plaza. You got some rain gear on, umbrella, whatever. Feel free to come on by and say hello as we're in the iHeart. What is this, a trailer?
8: It's a trailer trap house over here.
7: A little trap house.
8: That we enjoy being in.
7: We do, absolutely. I'm going to pop over here and get me a drink of some sort here pretty soon.
8: Man, this is what it is. You know what I was told?
7: What's that?
8: And I just want your genuine opinion on it. Your opinion matters to me.
7: Oh, I appreciate you, man.
8: I was told that when a man has an umbrella in the rain, we don't look manly.
7: Oh, Anna was saying that younger women are saying that gives them the ick.
8: Yes, to see a grown man protecting himself from Mother Nature. Like, when did that happen? Am I missing something?
7: You know what I think would give young women even more of an ick? Yeah. If you walked into an establishment soaking wet, dragging in water everywhere, looking like a fool.
8: I just don't get it. Like, I simply... But it's cool in London.
7: Also, you got a nice jacket on. You want water all over this?
8: No, I just didn't ever think protecting yourself shows a weakness.
7: No.
8: I can't take that from a generation that ain't ride on back of pickup trucks. I can't take that from a generation that didn't have to sit beside the house phone.
7: That's right.
8: I cannot take that from a generation that don't even know how to get lost. Our parents had to trust us.
7: Right.
8: Like, they had to trust that we would be where we at. I could track my son right now, all of them.
7: But you know what? If you're looking for someone who wants to walk around in the rain.
8: Yeah.
7: Looking like an idiot.
8: To show how manly he is.
7: Then knock yourself out, baby. That's what you deserve.
8: And then you know guys be getting that they line spray painted on right now. They can't force to be in the rain like that.
7: See, this is what we talk about each week on Get Loud. And we also take your voicemails. I don't have the phone number. 703.
8: Yep, you know it.
7: Wait. 726.
8: You know it.
7: 7419. There we go. Right there.
8: Yeah.
7: Voicemail number one. Here we go.
9: Hey, what's going on, man? This is Christopher Boggan leaving another good voicemail for y'all for this week. Game coming up on Sunday against the Giants. Look, Antonio Williams, man, that's the key. Why should I tell you? Antonio Williams going to have a good game, man. He's going to at least score a touchdown. I know that for sure. Him, and I look for Chig or Carbo have a big game. And on defense, if Trey Amos can come back out there, man, our defense is going to look top five. But if he don't come out, I think our safety's going to have a good game. Like, one of our safeties is going to get a pick. And Nick Cross come back, he's going to have one of the best games he's going to have in his career. So Sony Styles going to have a good game. I got him getting a sack, but offense, Antonio Williams going to shine.
7: Well, Nick Cross will not play in this game, but his point is well taken, which yeah. Antonio Williams, A&W as you call him, looks really good.
8: The smooth operator is what I call him now. Yes, most definitely. It hurt me so bad. And that's why I like that I didn't play wide receiver. Could you imagine being a wide receiver, catching an 80-yard touchdown, and then get called back for some of your teammates?
7: That was some weak penalties, too.
8: Yeah.
7: That's on the officials, but
8: yeah, I'm just saying, though, you know how gut-wrenching they got to be? Because in the back of your head, I didn't already logged it in as my longest catch as a pro is already 85 right. yards. All right, this is going to be, all right, I really got 100 yards in one play.
7: Yeah.
8: All right, so, yes, this changes everything. And now when I look at my numbers, it's no 85-yard catch.
7: I know it.
8: Yeah, it's but this is a game for him right here because his steady route running is good for the rain.
7: Oh, you're going to love this one because last week, as some context for this voicemail, you hate, and since we started the podcast, you cannot stand anything pumpkin spice.
8: I hate it.
7: Which leads us to voicemail number two.
10: Hello, Fresh Cheeks and Anna. This is Mitch from Richmond, and Fred, I got you. I can't stand pumpkin either, man. It might be an Aries thing. I'm also an Aries. I'm April 19th. My mom hates pumpkin. She's April 13th. My son hates pumpkin. He's April 15th. Always, every year, man. My wife is like, oh, my God, babe, there's going to be pumpkin spice at Dunkin' Donuts in like 2 weeks. I'm like, oh, my gosh. So here I am every weekday morning going to get my wife a pumpkin spice something. It drives me crazy, man. And you're right. Nobody ever eats it. Only in October and November. It's crazy. But you know what? I do go for that Mama Joy's because I like them. All right, y'all have a good week. Hopefully we beat the Giants. I just hope and pray because I don't want to have to scream at the TV not one more time this year. I want to smile and I want to stop crying on my own shoulder. All right, y'all have a good one. Bye-bye.
7: Appreciate you, man. You had to love that.
8: Man, the thing about it is I just don't get the craze about pumpkin. Like, I'm telling you like this. In October, you cut faces in it, all right? And you rename it a Jack-O-Lantern.
7: That is correct.
8: All right? In November, you don't cut no face in it, and you rename it the Pumpkin, all right? I'm going to tell you how. You can always tell if a vegetable or fruit is good by how does it do in nature? Meaning, do animals like it?
7: Right.
8: The only animal I know that eat pumpkin is a hippopotamus.
7: I was going to say, it's a hippo.
8: It's a hippo.
7: It's a hippo. They just open that big mouth and throw a pumpkin in there and they go to town. Yeah,
8: give me all the pumpkin you got.
7: Yeah.
8: All right, but other than that, no. Nobody likes it. Yeah. And then it's crazy. And I'm going to tell you why it does me. I'm a big grocery store guy. You know I like
7: it. Oh, yeah, no doubt.
8: And I can't go in the grocery store without passing pumpkin something. Pumpkin cake. Pumpkin lattes. Pumpkin. I'm like, no.
7: You know there's a pumpkin spam, right?
8: What?
7: Yeah. Like, I'm not going to eat spam anytime.
8: Yeah.
7: Much less pumpkin spice spam.
8: I just don't know. Does any other vegetable have two months or a month to itself?
7: I don't think so. No.
8: But the pumpkin do. please, somebody call in next week and tell me why should I change my mind right. about pumpkin? Because maybe it's me. Maybe it's me.
7: Well, I can't necessarily relate a pumpkin to John Harbaugh and what he's done.
8: Well, Jack-O-Lantern,
7: maybe the Giants will turn into a pumpkin after a 3-1 start, right?
8: Yeah.
7: There you go. So what makes him so good as a head coach? I know they haven't played a tough schedule, but certainly his history is documented.
8: Well, first of all, he has identity.
7: Okay.
8: Second of all, he's a player's coach. They never call him a player's coach. I have never heard a player that played for him say they didn't like Harbaugh.
7: Yep.
8: And he's all about structure. And he's all about holding people to a certain level. Like, I expect this from you. Like, you know one thing about it? When I always say a fish stink from the head down. right? If you got a, you show me a bad company, I show you a bad CEO. The one thing you can say about Harbaugh, he's a great CEO. If you want your business changed, bring in a Harbaugh. They will figure out what's wrong with it.
7: No doubt about that. He's proven that year after year after year. Coming up next, Moon will tell us about the Commanders' defense and getting after the quarterback. This is the Mattress Warehouse Command Center Tailgate Show, and you're listening to Washington Commanders Football.
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1: I like turkey, I like ham, I like green beans, and I like cranberry sauce.
2: Nick Vianos is running the board back at iHeart. And I don't know where he found this song. He's talking about turkey and green beans. We're not even at Halloween, and we're getting ready for Thanksgiving.
3: Yeah, but the thing about it is, I cook Thanksgiving all the time for myself, because I always said if somebody told you you got one food, entree, you could pick to eat the rest of your life, what would it be? Some would say spaghetti. Okay. It's always a favorite. Mine is dressing, not stuffing.
2: Dressing. It is different.
3: I could eat it 365 days a year. Not even a question asked.
2: Well, we've seen Odafe Owe eat with a couple of sacks this season. The biggest acquisition for the Commanders during the offseason. And now in the starting lineup today against the Giants. Early this week, he joined the crew in the Players Club.
4: So on that defense front, you mentioned Durante Jones' defense, ultra-aggressive. But also on that defense, you get to play with Kinlaw, Payne.
5: Yeah.
4: You got the young dude, Sonny Styles. Mm-hmm. What's it like being able to play on a defense with other outstanding football players?
6: No, it's great. You know, all my career, I played with a lot of great legends, great young players, up-and-coming players. But this team in particular is different because, you know, you got a lot of, like, dogs that are obviously trying to, you know, make a name for themselves, but have already made a name for themselves. Mm-hmm. And then, like, D-Payne, Kinlaw, like, those are forces inside.
5: Right, right, right.
6: Mm-hmm. I played with some guys, but those guys are it's just a little different, you know? So I'm so thankful for that. And then obviously KC, I can't leave KC out.
5: Yeah.
6: Yeah, a lot of just dogs out there that you know, I can't wait to make plays with.
2: we're gonna talk about Odafe, but you were just this video of Jameis warming up in the rain before the game.
3: This is the Jameis I want.
2: Yeah, right.
3: This is the Jameis I want, man. Listen to me. I told you I want him protected by all means necessary.
2: Yes.
3: Besides the two games we play him. But this guy, I've been around Jameis. And Jameis is one of one.
2: Yes.
3: I have to say this. In his interviews, I go looking for Jameis Winston interviews. I'm sorry, I do. I hunt them.
2: Yeah, he's fantastic. So on the defensive side, and we look at Odafe Owe.
3: Yeah.
2: Couple sacks thus far. But that doesn't always tell the story of the pressure and the disruption that you're calling.
3: I just think this kid right here is a tone setter. Mm-hmm. I think the way he attacks the run is what he don't get a lot of love.
2: Okay.
3: The way he plays the run, like, how many times have we seen running backs turn his corner? We haven't seen them get around their hump. And Kayson, I got to give him some love over there, too. Yeah. Kayson getting the job done also. This not just Odafe, but this whole group.
2: Yeah.
3: Tim Settle, Payne jumping off the screen, Kinlaw. This group feeds off of each other, and they have been the best unit on this team thus far this year.
2: He's been awesome, and, you know, last week I think we all agreed that the defense looked good.
3: Yeah.
2: It's just they got worn out because the offense could not get anything going.
3: Well, not only that the offense couldn't get nothing going, it makes us play and have to be perfect on defense. Now, as a cornerback, a play that I usually would take a chance for and try to go get an interception like I did in the first half when we got a lead.
2: Yep.
3: Now I'm not going to do that in the second half because the game's too tight. All right, so it changes the mindset of not only the coach calling the game, but it changed the mindset of my aggression and then the other defensive player's aggression.
2: Jameis Winston averages 3.8 yards per attempt when under pressure. That's worst in the NFL.
3: Yeah.
2: So I would imagine the key is make him throw under duress.
3: That's what we do here. We pressure quarterbacks. We don't care if it's Jameis. We don't care if it's Jalen Hurts.
2: Mm-hmm.
3: We don't care who the quarterback is. If we're going to pressure the running quarterbacks, we sure going to pressure the quarterbacks that statues in the pocket. And that's what Jameis is. He's a classic pocket passer. A-gap pressure can decide this game. If we can get some A-gap pressure and force Jameis off his spot, that's when Jameis will start dropping L's, not W's, dropping L's all over Northwest Stadium.
2: Jaden is back, so let's do a Fave 5. Top 5 Commanders who need to show out, difference makers in today's matchup.
3: Great question.
2: That's a tough one.
3: Oh, I would start it off because I think it's got to be a defense-led game.
2: Okay.
3: I would start it off with Kayson because I think Odafe going to get all the attention.
2: All right, yep.
3: So when you're robbing to the Batman, they don't actually give you all the attention that you need, but Robin is just as deadly.
2: Right? Yeah.
3: So I say K-Sun. Then I'm going to go with my guy, S.S. Impala, Sonny Styles. I need him to be all over this field.
2: Okay.
3: I need him to introduce himself to Scatterboo.
2: Right.
3: That should be a collision right there that everybody remembers,
2: yep.
3: That people sees. I want him to introduce himself to the frat boy, Scatterboo. Second, I think it's going to have to be, I want to put it on the running backs, but I think it's the O-line as a group.
2: Yeah.
3: As a group.
2: Cosme being back is huge.
3: The O-line itself as a group has to be the number three people we need in this game. Number four is going to blow you away. Tress Way. This is a punter's game.
2: I think that's
3: right.
2: This
3: is a punter's game, and they got a deadly punter. We got a deadly punter. It's already hard to catch a left-footed punter because the ball spins the opposite way, but try catching a left-footed punted ball in the rain. Tress Way could decide this game. In five, the fifth is Jaden Daniels.
2: Has to be.
3: Welcome back, Jedi Five. It's time to put the NFL on alert and let them know. Let me reintroduce myself. My name is Jaden. All right? It's time for you to reintroduce yourself to the NFL.
2: That's good to know for Get Loud on game day. 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
2: Welcome back to the show. Just a little more than an hour away from game time as we come at you live from Legends Plaza. In active for the Commanders, receiver Stephon Diggs, quarterback Marcus Mariota, safeties Tyler Owens, Nick Cross, Percy Butler, guard Tanoa Tangiai, defensive end Charles Ompidihu, all out for the Burgundy and Gold. What does that mean? It means Terry McLaurin, Smoot, is good to go.
3: Yes, I told you this is a scary Terry game. This is scary Terry weather. And there's nothing like a receiver. Like, sometimes receivers just need to have their first explosive game, his first explosive catch, just really to open up the season. I think that's what Terry will be looking for today.
2: The opponent scouting report is presented by Victory Van Moving and Storage, delivering excellent service for 75 years and a proud partner of the Washington Commanders. We've discussed how the Commanders' defense got tired last week against the Colts, which is totally understandable. But from a top-down perspective, what have you seen from Durante Jones' bunch?
3: I've seen aggression. I've seen, like, it's a different when you blitzing with a purpose. He understands, I want to speed the quarterback's process up. That's when quarterback makes mistakes in this league. He's shown A-gap pressure. He's shown overflow. It's like, he is every way to pressure quarterback he has showed. And the quicker that the team learns how he want it, when he want it, when is he going to call this, when he going to call that, they can be a dominant defense in this league.
2: We've seen Mikey Sainer still play less and less. He's lost a lot of playing time. Mm-hmm. If you're a guy who had high expectations, you've been taken out of the starting lineup, how do you work your way back in?
3: You just said it. You got to work your way back in. And this is not a talent thing with Mikey.
2: Okay.
3: The one thing about a cornerback, confidence. You don't get to the league not having talent. Now, confidence, it wavers. It comes and it goes. Now, the one thing that can gain your confidence back is putting together 1, 2, 3, 4, 5 days of good practice.
2: Okay.
3: Then, when you do get your chance in the game, no matter how small the window is, put one play together, two plays together, three plays, and then go make that one big play to say, I'm back. Like, it's like baseball when you get the yips.
2: Yeah.
3: You need to see it go over the wall before I feel like I can do it again and again and again.
2: Yeah, we saw that with Fernando Tatis Jr., I think, early in the season, where it was like, when is this guy going to hit a home run? And then once he got going, it was like, he's back the way he's always
3: been. I'm just going to drop it 400 yards on you.
2: But give me an idea into the mindset of a young corner who, there's no question that at your position, more than any other position in football, it is a mental game. It's because even the best, you know, who was it? Pat Surtain going up against Devontae Adams a couple weeks ago.
3: Yeah.
2: Devontae had his way against the best cover corner in the league. It happens to the best of them. So how do you stay strong?
3: It's the craziest position in sports.
2: Yeah.
3: Because you got to lie to yourself. You got to be a true villain. You can imagine this, Jeez, getting beat for 80 yard and then coming back to the bench and saying, you know what? I'm the world's greatest. Because that's what you got to say to yourself. Oh, I let them get one. But no, I still got a whole game to play. Yep. So mentally, I got to build myself back up. I told you the one thing about a cornerback, don't let your daughter grow up to date no cornerback. Because we are taught to sin. We're taught to lie, cheat, and steal. We get rewarded for stealing. We taught to lie to ourselves. So in the cheating part, by any means necessary, I got to hold you, grab you. Like anything I need to do to keep my job, I will do. So mentally, you have to be a psycho.
2: I mean, you really do, right?
3: You got to be a psycho. You got to be a psycho.
2: Who's one guy on the defense that you think can step up today and be a huge difference maker?
3: Ooh, great guy. I just think it's going to be one in the trenches today.
2: Okay.
3: So I'm going to go Kinlaw.
2: Okay.
3: I think it's time for Kinlaw to have that two-sack game.
2: Okay.
3: And I think this is the game for him to get this done. They're going to try to run the ball early. But the one thing I know about Jameis, you know where he's going to be at.
2: Oh, yeah.
3: He's going to be in their pocket. You know exactly where he's going to be at. And when defense is nowhere, the quarterback is going to be at most of the time. It gives the interior a chance to tee off on him, not much the edge.
2: So to come here on the show, we've talked a little defense with Smoot. Next up, we'll flip it up, talk about the offense. This is the Mattress Warehouse Command Center Tailgate Show, and you're listening to
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2: Welcome back to the show. It is a rainy NFL Sunday. Yep. 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
3: Yep.
2: I'm here with Fred Smoot, live on Big 100 in the nation's capital and across the Washington Commanders Football Radio Network. Before we get back to football, Giants inactives for today. Offensive lineman J.C. Davis, defensive lineman Bobby Jamison Travis, safety Jason Pinnock, cornerback Nico Reed, and third-string quarterback Jake Hayner will not play for Big Blue.
3: Yeah.
2: When it comes to our starting quarterback, Jaden Daniels, he is back, and there's been so much talk about his elbow and how much that's going to affect his maneuverability, how much he can do. Have you ever had to play with something that was foreign to you, a sleeve, a brace,
3: yeah,
2: something on your shoulder where it just took time to adjust? And how'd you do that?
3: It's an adjustment period to anything that's not streamlined on your body.
2: Okay.
3: It's a difference between me wearing some light New Balance shoes and me wearing Timbos.
2: I start to say, like, football players are particular about everything.
3: Everything. So we don't want an extra pound of nothing on our body.
2: Right.
3: And that's the thing about it. But the good part, he's already dealt with this before.
2: Yeah.
3: So whatever he learned from the first time, oh, if I wear one again, I'm going to wear it like this. I'm going to do this. Mm. I'm going to do like, so you learn just like everybody else learned. But that's his new norm. Like,
2: yeah,
3: right now, that's a piece of him, like his name on the back of their jersey. And you got to get used to that sometime. And I'm sure as he wears it, they're going to have him try on more than one and say, Hey, we just got this one made out of the same thing the space shuttle made out of. How about you know
2: this thing's been on the moon.
3: You know how technology is, so just go play football. Just go have fun playing a game that he hasn't been able to play because of health in a long time. Just go out, and that's what sometimes these rain games do. You know how you slip and slide as a kid in the rain? We kind of look at that as football players, and when we're having a good game and we having fun, that's what it becomes.
2: Well, CJ, our producer, was telling us during the break, he's down on the field, and it's not just a little wet. It is going to be sloppy today.
3: It's been raining for 2 days. Like, sometimes groundkeeper Willie can only do so much, right? Groundskeeper Willie can only do so much. Like, when Mother Nature say, it's you against me, you got to be ready for this. And that's why I say our players have to get amphibious. Our player has to be able to walk on land and swim in water when it's time to. We in the line of scrimmage, everything else will work itself
2: out. I was just going to say that. I know you believe it's a tight ends game. This is a trenches game.
3: Warfare is all about the fat boys that smell like bacon. Like, they will decide who wins this game. Is Sam Cosmic coming back? That's big. It helps the interior of that O-line. And nobody's even saying this. I know we had struggles on the O-line. Haven't been the best all season. But Sam, but Connolly is quietly having a year over there.
2: Yeah. I think we focused so much, like you were saying, all the guys who aren't there. What about the dudes that are playing
3: and
2: well?
3: Look for us to run it to their right side. That's where Connolly, that's where Sam Cosby at. Look for us to run to the side of CC is what I'm going to call it from now on.
2: Take advantage of those big boys right there up front. Coming up next year on the show, number 59 steps in. Leonard Fletcher will tell us how this Washington defense gets Jameis to cough up the football. Hour 3 is on the way. 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
25: This is Washington Commanders football. There's nothing quite like fall in the NFC East. This afternoon, two longtime hated rivals battle in a pivotal division matchup.
11: That one is picked off for Sewell Douglas. They tried one to the outside to Doolin. Douglas stepped in front of it, and the second turnover of the half for the Commanders.
12: Here's the snap that only brings four. He's got time, steps up, running out of it from behind. Kalon Chase on with the second sack of the game back at the 26.
13: First and 10 at the 35, moving left and right. We'll start to struggle the play action. Pressure up the edge. Dax in trouble. And down he goes. That's Javon Kinlaw with a sack back at the 25.
26: Yes, there we go.

0: just bowls over Saquon Barkley and gets to Jalen Hurts. Sonny Styles is his name.
1: Here's the snap. Sonny drops back. Frankie Louvu's coming. Breaks down, and he's got him. A sack in the backfield. Frankie Louvu beating the man in the middle and takes him down at the 28-yard line. A sack for Washington.
0: Hey, eventually, the rush and the coverage. This time, a five-man rush. Frankie wins his matchup. The coverage is great. There's nowhere to run and nowhere to hide for Jalen Hurts. It's Frankie Louvu brings the fuck to him.
2: Commanders. Giants.
3: Hit that gas, fellas. Hit that gas today. Let's go attack them all day, all right?
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2: We are live and loud on Big 100 in the nation's capital and across the Washington Commanders Football Radio Network. And we check in with our guy, London Fletcher. One of the greatest linebackers and players in NFL history. Entered Washington's Ring of Fame in 2019. You can see him all over the Commanders original content on the YouTube page. And he'll be on the call of today's game for Burgundy and Gold.
3: Welcome back from London.
2: Oh,
3: London.
2: I was going to say, London, would you like to talk about Fred when it comes to Flat Fred?
4: Listen, I don't know that I've had more fun in my life. That was the most enjoyable week in my life. Just to be able to have Flat Fred all over London, taking him all the different places, the fans. One time we didn't bring Flat Fred with us to a rally, and the fans were like, where's Flat Fred? Where's Flat Fred? I was like, you know what? I'm going to bring him to the next one. And that's what I did. And I had a lot of fun. I have some more footage that I've yet to be released. I think I might do a documentary on Flat Fred Does London.
3: I like that, brother, because you know what? It gave me a week to just sit back and come up with some diabolical plans to get you back, brother. But let's talk about the game today. And we done played in many of these nasty weather games. You know, like I know, Coach Gibbs, a.k.a. the Joseph, called this Washington weather right here. How much will Mother Nature put her imprint on this game today, London?
4: Yeah, you know, when you look at this type of situation where it's going to be raining throughout the game, ball security is going to be main issue and protecting how many shotgun snaps, center quarterback exchange. All those things will be at a high premium. I'm sure it'll be emphasized at a high level by both coaches in this ball game. But, you know, you hope it's not too much of an issue. The field looks great. We got a great system to drain the field, so footing shouldn't be an issue. It's more about, as a quarterback, throwing that football, a wet ball, as ball carriers, whoever has that football, protecting, not allowing the opponent to punch that ball out, especially, you know, with both teams having so many turnovers over the last few weeks. So it could be definitely something that bears watching.
3: Well, I'm sure if you're Durante Jones, though, you love what Mother Nature has brought to the table, especially when you talk about a quarterback like Jameis, that you know where he's going to be at. You know, it's different between playing against Jalen Hurts, who's going to run out the pocket. Tell me that he's just not licking his chop for a lot of A and B gap, blitzes today.
4: Yeah, absolutely. And when you look at Jameis, he has the propensity to throw the football to the opposite color jersey. You get a lot of good, a lot of bad with him. He'll throw three touchdowns and he also throw three interceptions. With a guy like Jameis, whether it's forced sacks, fumbles, or taking advantage of him when he tries to take chances with the football, which he will do. He's a, you know, he's not a gunslinger, but he will take high risk with the football. So we definitely want to take the football away. I think if you can take away his first read, Jameis will kind of get a little helter-skelter in the pocket. Jameis will get helter-skelter in the pocket, so you can get to him that way as well. So it's being able to rattle him. And the only way we can do that, we have to stop the Giants' rushing game. Yeah. Both teams coming to this game not only wanting to establish the run, but needing to establish the run. Both teams over the last few weeks have struggled rushing the football. When you talk about the New York Giants, John Harbaugh, that's the identity that they want to play. That's the style of football that they really want to lean into. So we got to come into here playing better run defense than we did a week ago. Get back to the run defense that we played the first 3 weeks of the season.
2: It is time for What's at Stake, presented by DC Prime Steaks and Lobsters, a dining and culinary experience like no other. Pretty obvious today, London, but how important is this game when you consider you're 1-3 and 0-2 in the division?
4: It's extremely important. At fifth game of the season, you know, you don't want to get into the, hey, it's a must-win game. But it's an extremely important football game because you don't want to, like you said, you don't want to start 0-3 in the division. You want to also establish home field advantage. Just get back on the winning ways. We know what's ahead of us next week going into San Francisco. And as players, you try not to look ahead schedule-wise, but we got another tough ball game next week. This is a game we definitely feel like we need to come out of here with a win.
3: Logan, we're getting our quarterback back. We're getting old Jedi.
4: My name is London, man. My name is London.
3: I would say, Logan, London, same player, same career. It ain't nothing different about it. We get JD5 back today. How can he, like, is it how important it is to get him to start fast today? Because I think if we can get the Giants to play from behind with Jameis, I think that could define this football game. Like, do you just get back and insert him in and say, we just going to play him like regular Jaden? Or do you try to put some handcuffs on him and not expose him? But I'm a football guy. If you're going to play football, play football.
4: Yeah, when you say expose him, I don't expect us to run those design back runs and things of that nature. Now, will he scramble if there's nothing there? What do I expect him to do that and protect himself once he's out of the pocket? Absolutely. But again, when you have a quarterback who is coming back off of injury, you want to take the pressure off him. We need support from the play caller. Hey, David Blah, how are you going to call this game? Are you going to really get into the situation where you're dialing and leaning into the run game? I think our rushing attack should be better with Sam Cosmi coming back. So we can support him with the rushing game, short, quick passes. Now, there will be opportunities or situations where, yeah, there's a true drop-back pass game, but the play call has to protect him. And then at certain points in the game, Jaden's going to have to cut it loose and look to scramble. But when he scrambles, protect himself.
2: He is a Super Bowl champion, one of the greatest linebackers in NFL history, and on the call today, also the mastermind behind Flat Fred.
4: I got more stuff. I got more stuff cooking, too. He's talking about he had 8 days.
3: Yeah.
4: Dude, I got 8 months worth of stuff.
3: No. I had 8 days to only focus on diabolical things. Don't worry about it.
4: Smooth,
3: Friend.
4: Smooth. Your head is too small. That means your brain is little. You can no. You see my head. My brain is a lot bigger than yours. So I think I got you there.
3: You most definitely had more Lottie, got more money. He got body.
4: Hey, and I also want to say something. I watched the episode with you and Jinx on Get Loud, and you talking this and you and all the little words, the nickname you got for me and Blue. Your boy Blue was a major part of this as well.
3: And
4: I'm snitching too, because Ryan Yoakum,
3: yes,
4: he was a part of this too.
3: No, stirs the pot, everything. He stirs everything.
4: Don't think it was just me and B. Mitch, but I will say this. Yeah, Ryan, I told him what I wanted to do. He helped me pull it off a little bit. You got to London before I did. You were there about 4 days before I arrived.
3: And now I'm living with B. Mitch in Finley.
4: Right. Oh, yeah.
2: That's big flex. Thank you, man.
4: I appreciate you guys.
2: Coming up later in the show, Logan returns on the importance of a fast start for the Commanders. But first, we're back on how huge this battle is today in Landover. 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

0: Time at a rainy and wet Northwest Stadium. I'm Michael Jenkins, live on the flagship Big 100 in the nation's capital and across the Washington Commanders Football Radio Network. Look at this. What a treat. Logan Paulson has walked in a segment early. How is it? Well, you look great.
1: You look great.
0: You wind swept?
1: Dude, it's just like the natural. I feel like I'm on, you know, like in Wuthering Heights on the moor, and the wind is blowing and the rain is running sideways and... You know, it's just, it's one of those things.
0: On the moor.
1: Yeah, the
0: moor.
1: Well
0: done. That's a thing. Good word.
1: Thank you.
0: Yeah. Impressive.
1: I've read a book.
0: How tough is it to play in the rain? I know you like it.
1: I do.
0: But it's not easy. Yeah, well, no, but honestly, I know, just knowing your mentality, I would feel like this is, let's get up in someone's grill, knock somebody over, and play some football.
1: Yeah, that's exactly right. But I do think, like, you present some problematic issues, obviously. Like, when the ball is wet, the snap is an issue, snapping from the gun is an issue, throwing the football on time, the footing for the receivers. Like, I've played in snow and in rain, and the snow kind of stays dry. The field will stay dry, and so the route running and everything kind of stays where it should be. When it's this wet consistently and the ground is what it's going to be, like, you just can't stay dry. The gloves won't stay dry. You need to put special gloves on. And even that, because it just saturates everything, it's going to be very, very challenging. I think even, like, when you talk to some defensive guys, tackling's more difficult because, again, the friction coefficient's down. So it is something that needs to be factored in today and obviously is going to really affect the outcome of the game.
0: There's been a debate between Smoot and Tana when it comes to receiver versus quarterback. Who has the advantage when it's wet? What do you say?
1: I actually think the DB has the advantage in the rain. Yeah, I think in if it was snowing, I'd say 100% the receiver. Like, I've just seen that too many times in my life where, like, you can kind of still take advantage. The DB's kind of slipping around. But I think when the surface is wet like this, I think it, again, the defender has a slight advantage, I would say. What did Fred say? I'm curious.
0: Of course, Fred thinks it's his advantage. Santana thinks it's his advantage.
1: I see.
0: Yeah, yeah.
1: Well,
0: based on their own receiver.
1: Look at that. Look at those guys.
0: Yes. Surprising. It's surprising to hear
1: Who would have thought?
0: I am surprised about this. And, of course, Smoot is coming on back in right now. When you look at Terry, who is going to play, but he has a hamstring issue. I asked Smoot this, and he was saying it doesn't matter. The rain doesn't matter. You can get injured any time. But is there maybe more of a propensity to re-aggravate an injury when you're dealing with inclement weather and when it's more slippery?
1: So I've always felt, and this is just totally me, and everybody's different, I felt

0: Like, the fact that you can go through a game and not have to put different shoes on in weather like this is crazy.
1: And plus, I played in soccer cleats, too. And the one thing about soccer cleats...
0: No toe stud, huh?
1: No. So, I teach them, so I need them. So, the soccer cleats, they slide across the grass. So
0: That's what I'm saying. It feels like you wouldn't want that.
1: I want that, all right? Because the one thing about it is, I'm going to... On this day, and Mother Nature gave me all this, I'm pressing the whole entire game.
0: But what? So let me ask you a question. Obviously, you want to press all the time and be up in their face, but what if the defensive coordinator's like, I'd rather play zone in this weather? Like, and then are you still going to press? Just be like,
1: I'm still
0: out of here.
1: No, I'm still going to press in cover two. I can press in cover two,
0: obviously.
1: Cover four, I can press. Like, I'm still going to physically put my hands on you and let you take me to the ball. That's all I'm trying to do, because guess who can't come out of their breaks is clean?
0: I just said this. I do think it's an advantage for the DB.
1: Yes. I got the advantage. So the way to get closer to the ball
0: now,
1: is to be closer to him.
0: The DB had soccer cleats on, I wouldn't think it would be an advantage, but apparently it is. So.
1: No, listen.
2: I like to play in heels. I just needed one heel in the ground.
1: Me and Peppy. That's all it needs. Like, you got to realize, when you talk about guys on my level like Ronaldo, when you talk about Messi.
0: On my level.
1: When you talk about these type of guys, the things we do in soccer cleats, no mortal man can do.
0: I've never met a more humble human being than Fred Stewart. Just someone who's so just giving and altruistic and be like, no, not about me. It's unbelievable.
1: No, it's always a method to my madness.
0: I know.
1: Can you agree with that?
0: I know.
1: And that's why I felt like soccer cleats were one lighter.
0: They are lighter,
1: Never got stuck in the turf. And think about it. I never had an injury to an ankle or knees. Never had surgery.
0: And you say that's because...
1: I attribute it to soccer cleats.
0: To me, this is going to sound like a shot. It's more of a play style thing. Like, I don't know if you're mixing
1: it up.
0: So
1: you're trying to say I'm finesse?
0: Yeah. Like, you're never in a pile. You're never
1: I'm always in a pile.
0: You're always like, oh, watch out, boys. Hey, no.
1: I'm always in a pile, son. At the bottom of the pile. At the scrap heap.
0: Did we watched that Giants game. Have you seen this? Where
2: Smoot sees Brandon Jacobs and is like, I don't know about this.
1: But can you say this? As a person that was studying film, did I read that run?
0: You read that. You read the heck out of it. You knew it was a run. Let me tell you. My favorite thing is you can tell sometimes when guys close their eyes or they're trying to make it look convincing. Yeah. And Fred made it look convincing. Like and for those of you who don't know what we're talking about, there's a play where Fred has to tackle Brandon Jacobs in cover two. He's the force player. And he goes up there and it's just like, I couldn't quite make
2: it's
0: it.
2: It's like,
0: coach.
2: I just missed him.
0: I just missed him, guys.
1: Plexico is a hell of a blocker.
0: To your credit, you read it so well, he didn't even touch you.
1: Yeah.
0: But then you're there at the moment. Where you gotta
1: do you know how you mentally prepare for a play so well, and once you get there, you be like, you know what, he just ran me over twice.
0: What do they call that when the dog, like a dog, like doesn't know what to do when it catches something, like doesn't know what to do with, like when they catch
1: then
0: the gopher,
1: when they catch
0: when
1: the,
0: they
1: rabbit.
0: Catch the rabbit,
1: they don't know what to do.
0: That's what it looked like. Like you were, here we are, and it's like, oh, I don't like this.
1: No, it was a business decision. I came clean with y'all.
0: But that's what I'm saying. To me, maybe not finesse, but you made smart business decisions, smart investments in yourself over the course of your career.
2: Comparisons, Ronaldo. Messi, give it a couple games, you'll be like, the speed that you and Usain Bolt share is really incredible.
1: Yes, man. You know what? When you are part of the 1%, you are part of the 1%.
0: I think they're even smaller. Like, he's like, literally, like, if you think about it, it's like the .00001. He's the one of one.
2: Yes.
0: Usain Bolt. He's the fastest man in the history of the world.
2: Yeah.
0: And you're like, I'm going to compare myself to him.
1: Why not?
0: Why not?
1: Ladies and gentlemen,
0: why not?
1: All I'm saying is, we know for a fact his records are going to be broke one day.
0: I don't know.
1: We
0: man.
1: Know about human beings. Yeah. We only evolve. Don't you think the football game today is faster than it was when we played?
0: Oh, it 100% is. But what I would say, though, is like the one thing that might break the record, I know we're way off topic here. Is like if they develop a better track surface.
2: Yeah.
0: And then that helps kind of with, because he is so unique in terms of levers, force production, all those things.
2: The only other thing I would say is, and I agree, the human body evolves, tracks evolve. But at some point, the human body does have a limit. You're not going to see a guy run a 5-second 100
0: yeah,
2: meters.
0: No chance. Or like you're not going to see someone deadlift 2,000 pounds.
2: Right.
0: Like they just deadlifted, what is it, 1,200? That was the new thing that everyone did.
1: Yeah.
0: But we're going to move up incrementally. I don't know.
1: Well, come on. The dude just stayed underwater for, 29 minutes? He broke the record by 5 minutes? He just literally sat underwater for, like minutes after.
0: But those free divers, for example, they've been messing with that approximately that time frame for a while.

0: Yeah. So
1: I'm saying every record is meant to be broken.
2: Coming up next on Bodybuilding Today. The bench press. Antiquated?
0: Is it the most dangerous lift? Stay tuned to find out.
2: Still the most dangerous lift. And this is the Mattress Warehouse Command Center Tailgate Show, and you're listening to the Washington Commanders Football Radio Network.
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2: Welcome back to the show. It is week 5 in the National Football League. Giants and Commanders. Yeah, it's still gross outside. I mean, the rain, Logan, is kind of sideways right now.
0: It is sideways. It's a small kind of rain, though.
2: Yeah.
0: It's like almost a mist. So, you know, maybe it'll just be nice for the boys out there. Refreshing.
2: Yeah, it's time for your on-the-field conditions report presented by Lansdowne Resort. From kickoff to check-ins, for a game-changing getaway in the heart of Loudon. Lansdowne Resort, a proud partner of the Washington Commanders. And you've been talking about it. Yeah, it's rainy. Yeah, it's wet. But that's also football.
0: That's also football. And the field is getting very wet. Like, the perimeter of the field, I was down there earlier, it's like a swamp. It just speaks to how much water volume they've gotten the last couple days. But those guys do a great job with the field. And hopefully they keep it safe and you pick the right cleats and you do all the stuff. And I'm curious to see how it affects the game today, honestly.
2: Yeah, I am too. Jameis Winston, I love Jameis. I think I like his spirit. And yeah. It was amazing to me. I think it was a couple of years ago when he officiated a wedding for a Saints player.
0: Oh, really?
2: And then when he revisited the Saints as an opposing player, the number of guys on that roster, there was a line. It was crazy just, you know, outside of football, like the number of people who I just need to say hi to Jameis, I thought was remarkable.
0: Yeah, I've heard amazing things about him. I remember they were talking about something. I had a coach that had come from Tampa Bay when I was in San Francisco, and he just said that team would have died for him. Like, they loved him so much. Like, he just did such a good job building relationships, making connections, was, like, the perfect natural leader. And I know he comes off sometimes as kind of like a goofball, but I do think it's sincere and it's genuine. Yeah. And I think it also speaks to the different types of leadership you can have, and his is very unique to him, and that's something that I really appreciate about him. And I think it's one of the reasons, his interactions resonate with fans so much, and he's so likable.
2: Let's get to today's money matchup of the game, presented by Northwest Federal Credit Union, the official credit union of the Washington Commanders. Is the primary matchup Jameis against a Washington defense that will certainly have opportunities to turn him over, or is it something else?
0: So obviously that's going to be a huge one today. Yeah. I think the number one thing for me, honestly, that I'm kind of watching and waiting to see with bated breath is, can this Commanders defense stop the Giants' run game? Now, the Giants' run game is not super efficient. It's very predictable in some senses. But I do think the thing that kind of stood out to me about last week's game is, like, at the end of the second quarter, into the second half, all this great detail, all this great physicality that we've seen over the first couple weeks of the season just wasn't there to the same level.
2: Okay.
0: And in a game like today, where the weather's there, the way they want to run the football, the physicality the Giants run the football with, can you recapture what you've been prior and say, we are the more physical, more dialed in, more willing football team? Yeah. I think that's something that, I just want to see them do today, because I know I've played in these games before. They're very mentally challenging, mentally taxing, especially when you're playing against a physical opponent.
2: We saw Malik Nabers 112 yards last week, a touchdown, best game of the year. And he is so dangerous because it feels like, you know how it is, coming off an injury like he had as a receiver, sometimes you can still be playing, but it takes more than just an offseason to get back to where you were.
0: I think that's 100% right. When you watch him, I think last week specifically, you saw the offensive coordinator, Matt Nagy, Greg Roman, whoever it is, they both kind of got that hat on at the moment. They really did a great job of putting him in a good position to be successful. Like, he has a touchdown versus Tampa 2 where he kind of is working on the mic and they're able to get a great throw from Jameis, but the matchup they're able to cultivate through formation. Then there's other times where, hey, we're going to kind of get him down the field and he's going to win using his natural physicality. So he is a very unique kind of traditional X that can line up in multiple spots, can win for you, but also has this great physicality to him in terms of speed, acceleration, and ball skills. So I think, again, the injury is obviously disappointing and kind of sidetracked his early career, but I do think he's a guy that can be very, very dangerous, and has shown that last week.
2: He's as good as it gets when it comes to breaking down the film, giving us the turf conditions, bodybuilding, whatever it is. He's our guy, the 10-year veteran in the National Football League, Logan Paulson. Thank you, brother.
0: Dude, great seeing you, buddy.
2: Good to see you as always, man. Always a pleasure. Come on. We're getting closer to kickoff, but we will hear from one of the Commanders' newcomers when we come back. It is the Mattress Warehouse Command Center Tailgate Show, and you're listening to Washington Commanders Football.
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21: Man, you got an opportunity to go back to play in a game in London.
22: Yeah.
21: Your family's from there. What was that experience like for you, and how many tickets did you have to get?
22: I'm going to start with the tickets. So I had like 20 and counting, and there was still a lot of family that I left out of,
21: right.
22: Just because, you know, we couldn't get that much. And then they were trying to hit me last second and stuff.
21: Right. Yeah.
22: But, it was a great experience just playing in front of them. Obviously, football is not really that big over
21: right,
22: there.
21: Right.
22: But them just seeing me making plays and seeing their cousin or nephew, you know, uncle making a play, that's all it's about. And right. I just want to show them that it's possible to be in that position and that it takes a lot of hard work to do it, but that they can attain it, you know?
23: Speaking of London, did you ever get a chance to, like, be, you know, raised up there or visit up there?
22: The first time, I wasn't raised there, but the first time I went there was probably in 2012.
21: Mm-hmm. Okay.
22: Probably like 11 or 12, something like that.
21: Mm-hmm. Okay.
22: Yeah. Around that time. But I wasn't raised there. I had a lot of family there, my grandma, mom's side, mm-hmm. all over there. I have a lot of cousins there. So I got acquainted to it pretty early. And then I visited again 2 years ago because we were playing, 3 years ago because we were playing over there with the Ravens.
21: Oh, okay.
22: Yeah.
21: Okay.
22: Yeah, so I've been there a few times.
24: So it's extra motivation when you go over there. You eat good over there. What y'all did over there, man? That jollof rice and all that
22: But I actually tried fish and chips. Traditional.
21: Yeah.
22: Traditional fish and chips for the first time, and it was pretty good.
23: Okay. Now, we was over there. We was in Brixton. We was over there trying Jamaican food over there. We had
21: everything.
23: Beef patties and stuff. I love Caribbean food, you know. Yeah. Mm-hmm. I'm from Miami, so we very, you know, we get down with the Caribbean food, man. But it was good, man. But so tell me, man, like, what's it like far as when it comes to, you talked about your family not, you know, being familiar with the football, but I'm pretty sure they're familiar with you playing because I'm sure you growing up watching you. What is it that you have to kind of tell them about the game that they don't know already?
22: I mean, I try to keep it as simple because I know football, a lot of rules be changing every year. So, like, I keep it simple with, like, what I be doing.
21: Mm-hmm.
22: Yeah, try to get sacks, TFLs.
21: Yeah.
22: Interceptions, things like that. And then everyone likes offense.
21: And, yeah,
22: you know, you teach them about touchdown, receiver, QB.
23: Getting that paint.
22: Yeah. You know, I try to keep it as simple as possible. I come from a basketball
24: family. I was about to say London is our resident basketball, football player.
21: I had to let them know about your
24: family. Yeah, yeah, yeah. Right? Yeah, so we got to talk about your basketball. Uh-huh. What made you decide to play football, man?
22: It was a crazy story. You know, I had gotten kicked off my basketball team when I was in my junior year of high school, And obviously, your junior high school, that's the year where you got to get offers and everything.
1: Mm-hmm. Mm-hmm. Mm-hmm.
22: So I had to, you know, figure out something to do.
1: You got kicked off before basketball season.
22: No, it was during basketball season. So that's why I messed up my whole recruiting process.
1: Wow.
22: So then I had to sit out the rest of the year. Next year, find a new school. The school I found, it makes you play two sports.
1: Right.
22: And obviously, the second sport was football.
1: So you went out there your senior year?
22: Junior year.
21: So they made you play two sports.
22: Right, right. They made me.
21: That was your first time ever playing football?
22: That was my first time playing, yeah.
1: So you just went out there raw?
22: Yeah, I was like, raw, running.
1: What I'm doing out here?
22: You know, and then...
1: Was it offense or defense?
22: So I actually played both, tight end and then obviously the end. So.
1: Right.
3: Yeah, I can see you as a tight end, too.
21: Let me ask you this. So, Adafi, you became a free agent this offseason. Plenty of teams was after you. We know that based on how much money we paid you. What was that experience like for you going through the free agency process for the first time? And then what made you choose Washington?
22: It was crazy because, you know, you just grow up, you know, seeing it on TV and everything.
21: Mm-hmm.
22: But it was kind of just everything was sudden, you know, like trying to see who wants me and stuff like that.
2: Well, the Commanders definitely want him, and he has paid dividends thus far. Hopefully we get a lot of pressure on James today, because that is when he struggles. Coming up next, our final thoughts as we get you ready for this massive matchup in the NFC East. 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
0: 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You know, the thing about it is the season is never good as you think it is. 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And
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0: Right now, we're in the midst of it. These guys, I think we could portray or come out and win this game today.
2: 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And we will hear from you, and you'll hear from us every pregame show right here on Big 100. Coming up, London, Logan, and Bram are next with the 50-yard line show and the call between the Commanders and the Giants live from Northwest Stadium. 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
10: This is Washington Commanders football.
11: Gave you 6 for 6. Takes the snap. He's going to throw. Look. Pump it. Go to the right. He's got back up. Gets away from 3 Cowboys. Runs to the 35. Skips away from another. Down the sideline. 20 and out of bounds at the 15. A magic man run from Daniels to end the corner.
12: I felt like we've seen this movie before. And I like the sequel when it starred Jaden Daniels doing this type of stuff.
10: Commanders. Giants. Live atop the 50-yard line at Northwest Stadium. A member of Washington's Ring of Fame. London Fletcher. Logan Paulson. And the voice of the Commanders, Bram Weinstein.
11: Yes, sir. Jaden's back. We are, too. And welcome into the broadcast booth here at Northwest Stadium. It's a huge divisional matchup between the Washington Commanders and the NFC East leading New York Giants. He is one of the greatest linebackers of all time, London Fletcher, former tight end Logan Paulson. We're not going to make him go on the field in what is a slop fest out here in Landover today. It's going to rain. Rained all morning. It's going to rain all day today. We went from London to a Scottish rugby match. That's what we got today here. And Washington walks in with an injury list that is unbelievable. 23 players were on it. Doesn't include the 3 that are on long-term IR. How do they keep this thing together?
13: Man, when I saw that injury list come out, it reminded me back in the day when Bill Belichick and the Patriots just used to put their entire team on the injury report.
11: This is a real one.
13: And happy to see that Terry's going to be up for this game. But, you know, injuries have unfortunately been kind of a story of our season. But no excuses. Nobody cares who's playing or who's not playing. All they care about the results and who's on the football field, the expectations do not change, and the expectation is we got to win this ball game.
11: Jaden's back. What do you expect today? Wearing a brace, going to have to protect himself. How does this game change?
4: Yeah, I'm glad you said he's going to have to protect himself, but I don't think anything really has to change. I think the one variable you got to consider here is the footing and the weather and how that ball comes out of his hand, because as we've talked about on the show a million times, he is the dynamic, charismatic passer of the football, and I want to see that on display today. That's really his superpower, and again, the scrambling, the yards after contact, all that stuff is a caveat to that, but I think, can he throw the ball today? And if he can, they're going to have a really good shot to win this football game.
11: Externally, the team's being scrutinized for the 1-3 start. But when I spoke to Dan Quinn late last week, he said he admires how tough this team has been through the rough start. And he remains optimistic that it'll turn around starting today, as he spoke to Logan earlier this morning.
14: Coach, obviously exciting day today. Jaden Daniels back in the lineup. What does he mean for your team in a matchup like this?
15: Yeah, I think, one, he's great with the ball. Yeah. And on a day like today where the ball is certainly going to be a factor, his command of the offense, his ability to make plays off schedule is elite. So, yeah, we're really pumped to have him back.
14: You talked about, you said today, I'm assuming you're referring to the weather. Can you talk about how that affects maybe calling the game, your process on game day?
15: Yeah, and there's some wind. See what that looks like, how that could affect field position. But more than anything, man, the ball security and the ball extraction and be able to create takeaways on a day like today is the real key to the game. So we'll have some specific offensive and defensive points, but the ball is going to be the name of the game today.
14: And obviously the Giants are somewhat new look with Harbaugh at the helm. Like, what have you seen from them, and what has he brought to this group, and how have they changed over the last year?
15: Yeah, I think, you know, like seeing John, it feels like, you know, in his way of a traditional ball control and playing physical and tough. Yeah. And so you've seen that, you know, from their fronts. It's going to be a line of scrimmage today on both sides, ours and theirs. And, man, we can't wait to get rolling.
14: You said line of scrimmage today, obviously running the football, stopping the run. Like, how do you get the boys ready for that? Because that is a physical mindset type of deal. How do you get them ready for it?
15: Yeah, and I've been pleased with our run defense in terms of how we like to get down and the things that we do. So it won't be one person, you know. It's everybody doing that. And, you know, we're definitely up for that challenge.
14: Awesome, Coach. Good luck today.
11: Check out the Commanders playbook payout from the Virginia Lottery. It's time for the keys of the game. London, what do you got today?
13: All right, keys of the game. Well, you heard DQ talk about the line of scrimmage. Run the football, man. We got to be able to run the football. And the reason being, it takes a lot of pressure off of Jaden, feeling like he has to get into a pure drop back situation. You don't want to have him dealing with an injury and everything on his play. The weather, protect the football, as Logan was talking about. The climate, you know, the center QB snap exchange. Protect the football when you're ball carrying. Don't allow the turnovers to happen. And then conversely, force Jameis Winston to turn the football over. He has a propensity to turn that ball over. He'll take some ill-advised chances. Also, he's been sacked 9 times. We see if we can cause him to fumble that football. So control the clock by being able to run the ball, get some takeaways, and protect the football.
11: You like a rainy game? The temperatures are going to be nice. The high's in the 60s, but it's been raining all day. It's going to remain that way.
4: Yeah, I don't think the temperature is going to be an issue. To me, it's just really about how wet the football gets.
13: Exactly.
4: Right? Like, how wet the gloves get, how wet the arms get, how can you secure the football. And really, like when Dan Quinn said, it's got to be about the ball security. I think that's 100% right. You can manage some of these other conditions, changing your footwear, changing your gloves, but really it's about the ball, making sure that thing's safe.
11: Notable changes today. Jaden Daniels does return after missing the last 2 weeks. Terry McLaurin is active after missing last week with a hamstring injury, but Stephon Diggs is out today. Hamstring injury. Sam Cosmi back after missing a couple of games in the concussion protocol. They are very light at safety today. Nick Cross, Percy Butler, Tyler Owens, all inactive for the Giants. No major changes, and Jameis Winston is starting his third straight game. And Washington is looking for its first 5-game win streak against the Giants since, get this, the 1981 through 84 seasons, as kickoff is coming up. This is the Washington Commanders Radio Network.
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23: This is Washington Commanders Game Day. It's getting late early in the nation's capital, but never fear, five is here.
11: Daniels in the gun. Brown and Williams in the way. They're going to try to throw for it. Quick throw to Williams. Did that bounce on the
25: ground?
11: No, he caught it. Touchdown! Touchdown, Washington! He picked it off the ground, and Antonio Williams has brought the Commanders within two!
23: Jaden Daniels returns this afternoon for a massive NFC East clash.
11: Jaden runs out of the pocket, gets to the 10, has to avoid T.J. Edwards, and Josh shook him at the 15-yard line. Goes out of bounds outside the 20. Shaking big moves from Daniels for a first down. Jaden, who's 6-for-6, takes the snap. He's going to throw. Looking. Pumping. Going to the right. He's got to back up. Gets away from three Cowboys. Runs to the 35. Skips away from another. Down the sideline. 20 and out of bounds at the 15. A magic man run from Daniels to end the quarter.
25: I felt like we've seen this movie before.
23: Back home in time for a house party.
11: Oh, he picked off. Kate Medrano racing down the sideline to the 20-15. Can he beat Darnold?

0: Petrano! 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Put Mike up the band, baby!
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2: And welcome back to rainy Northwest Stadium. 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Terry McLaurin, Trussway, Jeremy Reeves, Jaden Daniels, Frankie Louvu out to midfield to meet up with the Giants captains and the referee, Cleet Blakeman, as we get set for a 1 p.m. kickoff between these rivals.
3: That's how it should be, man. Old school 1 p.m.
4: Hey, gentlemen, welcome to game day. Good luck to both teams today. Today's coin, the NFL shield side is heads, the T side is tails. NFL shield, heads, T side is tails. New York, you're the visiting team. It is your choice. Tails. Tails is the call. It is tails. New York, win the toss. Defer. You want the ball? Which way you want to kick? Just like this. Okay. New York wins the toss. Elect to defer their choice this second half. The Commanders will receive. Good luck, gentlemen.
2: All right. So Jaden Daniels in the offense get first go here today. So let's talk about Jaden here playing with the brace. Missed the last couple of games. How much do you balance protecting Jaden Daniels if you're David Blau, or just letting him go and letting him play?
3: You're going to have a game plan where you're not going to have any called run play, so that's not assumed that's going to be a part of the game plan. But there will be situations where Jaden will be forced to maybe scramble with the football. I expect him to lean heavily on the rushing attack, first because of Jaden's injury, but also because this is how we want to set up this offense. We want to build everything off the run because now we can set up the play-action passes, Logan.
5: No, I think that's exactly right. I think, again, like, to me, you just got to call it and run it depending on the weather conditions, how he's feeling throwing the football. But to Fletch's point, you want to establish the run because it sets up other elements of the offense, the play pass, the boot, the keepers, all those things come to the forefront. So, yes, I don't think you change too much of what you do. The only thing you might modify is game flow and call because of the weather.
2: Short yardage situations, 31 red zone. Typically, he's been really good in a weapon in those. I wonder if they're going to even put him in scenarios like that today.
5: I mean, I think they might, Fletch, because to me, it's like that's his superpower. You don't want to kind of take that completely off the table. And then got to have it moments, put the ball in his hands.
3: Well, he said that in his press conference when somebody asked him a question, you know, is he going to run or situation like that? He said, is it fourth quarter? Is it a key play? Stuff like that. If it is, you have to. I expect Jaden to turn into Superman and do some things to try to make it happen.
2: All right, so we'll see as he gets the ball first here today. Opening kickoff brought to you by FanDuel. 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Giants in blue jerseys, white pants. Washington in their white jerseys, burgundy pants. The Super Bowl winning look from back in the 80s. I love it. Let's go. Giants kicking off right to left. It is their rookie kicker, Dominic Zvada, kicking towards Rashad White and Luke McCaffrey. That's White at the 4-yard line outside the numbers, far sideline. Gets to the 20, 25, cuts back and gets right to the 30. Slippery move past the 30-yard line and a nice move by White after he missed the game a week ago with a shoulder injury.
3: Yeah, and you see also Luke McCaffrey being back there. He's been something. We missed him in a run game, in a return game. So it's good to see Luke back up. Don't hate that it happened because of the injury to Jalen Lane, but Luke definitely plays dividends for this football team in the return game.
2: Yeah, Jalen Lane out for the year after suffering a dislocated and broken ankle last week. We'll see who returns punts, whether that's Luke McCaffrey or Antonio Williams. Not sure yet. Jaden and company from the 31 moving left to right start in the pistol. In motion, Chigakonkwo. The back is Bill Kroski Merritt. Here's the snap. He's going to throw on first down, and he is feeling it. Right out to Chigakonkwo. That's a completion out of bounds into the Giants sideline for 11 first down Commanders.
3: Two things I noticed at that first personnel grouping. 12 personnel, two tight ends in the ball game, but Craig Reynolds was the starter at running back, not Bill Kroski Merritt. So that's something that we need to check and take a look at. And also getting the ball to Chigakonkwo. Not a lot of protection from the tight end position so far.
2: Up to the line they go. First and 10 at the 42-yard line. Jaden goes under center. Sitting Bates to the left off the line. He's going to throw again. Gets away from the pressure. Slips through. Takes his first hit as he is pulled down by Shelby Harris at the 44-yard line. Pops up just to gain a two.
3: I think for Jaden, taking that first hit is something that actually benefits him, because when you're dealing with something, injury, stuff like that, you want to see how you respond to the first hit.
2: Up tempo they go. Three tight ends to the right of Josh Connerly, Sinnott, Okonkwo, and Bates. And now Bates moves to the left side next to Brandon Coleman. Check that. Splits wide left past Terry McLaurin, who is active today. Jaden's in the gun. Play clock at 14, so plenty of time. Sinnott asks for direction. He gets it. Rashad White moves to the left of Daniels. It is second down and 8. Snap to Daniel. Giants bring 4. Little pressure off the edge. It's picked up right down the middle of the field. A strike to Okonkwo. Second catch on the opening drive. All the way down to the Giants 32. First down, Washington.
3: Personnel grouping 3 tight ends, Logan, and you spread them out, throw the football.
5: Yeah, I mean, I love this personnel because you saw Arizona have a ton of success with 13 personnel, and I thought they were checking to a run, Fletch, because it's middle field open, but they checked to this lovely scissors concept, getting Chig down the middle of the field with the corner route to pull that high safety out. Really well-designed play. You see Jaden's intellect there.
2: Gain of 23. First down Commanders into Giants territory at their 33-yard line. 1:50 into the opening drive of the game. Sinnott goes in motion. Pistol look. Handoff. Kroski Merritt. Got a big hole. Cuts out to the 25. 20, 15, 10, 5. They're not going to catch him. Touchdown. Touchdown, Washington. An opening drive strike from the Commanders.
3: You couldn't design it any better than this run play right here. You get Jaden Daniels in a pistol formation, handed off to Bill. Great blocking by the offensive line. And from there, Bill does the rest.
5: And you got a little bit of a dual action here, Fletch, right? Kind of just double teams power, kicking out with Connerly on the tackle pull. And again, there's nobody at the second level of this thing. And we've been waiting for this all season, man. Bill Kroski Merritt with the explosive run.
2: Big plays have been pulled off the board by penalty the last few weeks. Not this one.
3: Hey, that's the first thing you go to. Is there a penalty?
2: 2 minutes exactly off the clock, and Washington strikes fast. Offense looking good with under 5 under center. Drew Stevens' extra point is no good. So the rain affects the extra point here. 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Washington gets on the board fast here against the Giants. They lead New York 6-0, 2 minutes into the first quarter in Landover. 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
2: It only took 2 minutes for the Commanders to get on the board here against the Giants. Opening drive, four plays, 69 yards. Krosky Merritt, 33-yard touchdown run. Drew Stevens, though, did miss the extra point. The scoring drive summary brought to you by Mercedes-Benz of Arlington. Visit justmercedes.com. Here's something to note for the rookie kicker. He's now 7 of 10 on point afters. One of them, in fairness, was from 48 yards, you will call, because he had to kick a point after off of a penalty. But 7 of 10, that's not going to cut it on extra points for sure.
5: Yeah, I mean, a young player, got to get him more consistent.
2: So here's his ensuing kickoff, taken by Charlie Jones at the 4-yard line, cuts back against the grain. Javonte Jean-Baptiste trips him up as he dives ahead to about the 28, 29-yard line. Maybe they'll mark him at the 30. That's where the Giants will start. Jameis Winston on the field. It's been boom or bust with him in the offense. He could throw for a lot of yardage. He could give you the ball back, too. And I like Washington ahead in this game, forcing him to throw.
3: The only way you're going to force him to throw is you got to stop the run game. The Giants, they average 30 rush attempts per game, fifth in the National Football League. Expect them to try to establish the run, especially early.
2: Number two in time of possession entering this game at 33 minutes per. They want to run the ball. It hasn't been particularly effective on per rush. Let's see how they start here as Winston does ham it off. Cam Scadaboo gets through the initial tackle of Deron Payne, pulled down by two Commanders at the 35-yard line. It's a gain of 3 on first down.
3: When you look at this defensive front end, actually the Giants are going to go tempo as well.
2: So up to the line goes Jameis. Quick snap, handoff Scadaboo, right up the middle of the field. Tim Settle got in the way of that one, pushes him back. Looks like maybe a gain of 2 to the 36-yard line. It's going to bring up a quick 3rd and 3.
3: All right, first third down opportunity. We see what's Devontae Jones going to opt to do. Brings in Mikey Samuels-Steele, nickel personnel. Going to bring pressure or play coverage. I do expect, man, to...
2: In the rain, everyone expected a slog fest. Both teams came out with a little bit of tempo on their opening drives. Commanders came out throwing. Giants, two rushes have set up a 3rd and 3. 12 minutes to go, first quarter. 6-0 Washington, thanks to a Bill Krosky Merritt 33-yard touchdown run. In motion, Darnell Mooney. Here's the snap that Winston throws for the first time. They bring four, gets through the pocket, puts his head down, and he's brought down by Frankie Louvu as he slides at around the 44-yard line. So Winston, with his legs, gets the Giants a first down.
3: And that's something he looks to do a lot. Only 4 carries coming into this ball game, but you cannot fall asleep, especially, and you got to stay disciplined in your rush lane. That time, the two defensive tackles got too wide, and that allowed Winston to pick up that first down rushing.
5: That's something you talked about last week, Fletch, is your ability to create pressure with four. They bring a little fire zones there. That's something to keep an eye on moving forward. Can they contain and create pressure with a 4-man rush?
2: 11:15 to go, first quarter. 6-0 Washington. Giants with the ball for the first time today. 1st and 10 at their 43. Jameis in the gun. Scadaboo to his right. Play action. He's rolling right. Has to stop. And then lobs one over the head of Malik Nabers. Adafe Owe was just standing over there with Andrew Thomas waiting for him.
3: And in a situation like this, you have to be on point, on top of your thing from a man-to-man cover standpoint. The Giants last week, they tried to get big plays down the middle that time, down the field that time, go play action, looking to take a shot. Nobody there. Great discipline by the defense on the back end.
2: Malik Robertson follows Nabers over to the right. He's split to the left side of their formation. Jameis is under center. Scadaboo is the running back. There's 7 in the box for Washington. Here's the snap. There's a blitz off the edge from Rasul Douglas. A run blitz, and he cuts down Scadaboo for a loss. Back to the 41.
3: And that was just a boundary blitz. You mentioned bringing Rasul Douglas on a corner blitz. Knife down, unblocked. That was not that. Hey, Graham, that wasn't a 7-man front. That was a run blitz.
5: I mean, I love this, Fletch. That's something he's done really well all year, is just bringing pressure on second down, second and long. First and second down, again, to stop the run more than to rush the passer there. I love that.
2: Yeah. So loss of two on the run for Scataboo. He goes out. In comes Tyrone Tracy. Jameis is in the gun, third and long for the Giants here. Third and 12, 10:29 to go first quarter. Tracy moves to the right of Jameis. Play clock down to two. They get the snap off. Washington bringing some pressure. Jameis steps up, fires, and he finds Isaiah Likely in between defenders in Washington territory at the 45. So the Giants convert a third and 12.
3: When you look at the Giants on third downs, Isaiah Likely, they call him third and likely because he has 11 targets on third down. So it's no mystery who the Giants like to go to. That was his ninth reception on third downs as well. So we have to do a much better job. And that was a corner who was covering Likely.
2: In comes J.J. McCarthy for the first time. We thought there might be a package with him. He does a little shuffle pass end around to Darnell Mooney. Dorrance Armstrong had him in the backfield, but grabbed him by the face mask. So I think they're going to get a face mask penalty on Washington here.
3: Unfortunate, too.
4: Personal foul, grabbing the face mask. Defense, number 92. 15-yard penalty from the previous spot. First down.
2: So penalties have hurt this team all year. It's going to move it down to the 25, give the Giants new life after Armstrong blew that play up. You know, yeah. Durante Jones was asked, would McCarthy come in? And they said they expected it this week. He more expected it in the red zone, but they did this right around midfield. And there's a Giant down at midfield currently, so they're going to stop play here.
3: Might be 12 men on the field. They just threw a penalty on the Giants. Huh?
2: Well, there's a player down injured, and the Giants training staff has come out to meet him. I think that might be Mooney. I'm not sure who got tackled by Armstrong. It was a clear face mask. It's the correct call. His legs kind of got tangled up as he went down. The Giants are taking a look at him now. But to go back to the point, like McCarthy just got there.
4: He is reporting eligible.
2: So McCarthy was traded for just a couple of weeks ago from Minnesota for a fifth-round pick. He gets new life here. I think the expectation with Jackson Dart out probably for the majority of the years, he's going to start at some point.
3: Yeah. You know you were expecting McCarthy in the run game to be a part of this. Well, one thing we got to talk about, that was a great defensive play by Dorrance Armstrong. He's in a nice job by the five-yard loss, but it was a penalty. The last 2 weeks, 19 penalties. They've been costly penalties. That's something that I know they've emphasized during the week of practice. But that right there, just grabbing a dude around his face mask, you can't have that.
2: So Moody was able to walk off of the field. Check the NFL scores around the NFL presented by American Military University. Preferred military rate keeps tuition at just $250 per credit hour for undergraduate and master's tuition.
3: How about the Jaguars beating the Eagles 19-17? Cam Little with a 57-yard field goal at the buzzer after a 53-yard kickoff return.
2: First and 10 for the Giants now at the 30 thanks to the 15-yard face mask penalty. Jameis is back in. He's under center. In motion, their big fullback, Patrick Ricard. And now I think there was some motion early by the Giants that'll back him up.
4: False start. Offense number 64. 5-yard penalty. First down.
3: We talk about the penalties on our end so much. It's definitely the pre-snap penalties, Logan, but even that penalty right there, how do we clean that up?
5: Yeah, I mean, I think, Fletch, you would know better than me about tackling somebody like that. To me, that was just kind of serendipity happenstance in terms of what Dorrance Armstrong was doing. But Bram and I were talking pregame. It does seem to be a point of emphasis for the league in terms of pre-snap penalties and just awareness there.
2: Yes, especially with the legal shifts that's been happening around there. Washington's been caught with a couple of them, including one that took a touchdown off the board. First and 15 at the 35 after the five-yard penalty on the extra lineman, Aaron Stinney. Play action, Jameis. Coming off the edges, Armstrong. He is able to find Likely again. Another flag is down on the near sideline. He makes the catch at about the 29-yard line, but we'll check the penalty here.
3: Legal shift.
2: A legal shift right on cue.
3: Right. At least it's not against us.
2: After they make this call, I want to get an explanation of this.
4: Illegal shift. Offense. Number 9 did not get set prior to snap. 5-yard penalty. Now.
2: This is happening all over the place. What is going on?
5: Yeah, I mean, this is something that they kind of let loose for a little bit while, Fletch, in terms of guys not totally set, guys shifting their feet, and it just seems like they're prioritizing, because that for sure is a penalty right there.
3: I disagree. I'd be pissed off. He caught it on Isaiah Likely. I thought he got set.
5: It was the other tight end.
3: Okay, he's called the wrong name. Yeah. Okay, I thought I heard him say 9.
2: So wipe the completion off. It's now first and 20 at the 40. 8:45 to go first quarter. 6-0 Commanders. They scored on the opening drive. Handoff Scadaby. Runs into Dietrich Wise. Welcome back for a one-yard gain at the 39. Dietrich Wise, who had a season-ending quad injury in week 2 against Green Bay that looked like it might be career-ending. What a comeback by him for him to be playing here in 2026.
3: And it's his

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0: I don't know.
1: Yeah, you know, one thing about us in the locker room, we insulated. Yeah. But also, sometimes it's all about the eye test. Everybody was looking at the same, either TV or the field, if you was at the game. Everybody saw the same thing. And I think sometimes things are just self-explanatory. Something didn't happen and it had something to do with communication. It's that simple. That's all.
0: Either you run a spike there or you run the field goal unit out immediately after the play before that, right? Like, that's it. Like, those are the options.
1: Them are your options.
0: Yeah, that's it. That's it. Felt like it, but that with no timeouts. All right, 800-493-1003.
1: There's nothing else to do.
0: Yeah, 800-493-1003. Let's get the offensive recap brought to you by the Virginia Lottery. Check out Commanders Playbook payout from the Virginia Lottery. 20 first downs for the Commanders. 4 of 12 third down was not good, though. Had 60 total plays, but the Giants had 84 total plays. 378 yards total offense. Giants 408. Commanders on the day, 6.3 yards per play, however. But we're, again, sacked. Jaden Daniels was sacked 5 times for 23 yards, 202 yards rushing on the day. 9 penalties didn't help, 69 yards there, and time of possession, a edge to the Giants at 39-25. No turnovers for the Commanders, 2 from the Giants, but again, in the end, didn't take advantage of them enough, right? Just 3 points out of those 2 turnovers. Needed to get a lot more.
1: And that's something we haven't did all year long, is go off of the turnovers. And that's what you got to do. You got to make people pay when they turn the ball over. And we're not doing that right now.
0: All right, let's hear from the head coach, Dan Quinn, sponsored by Salisbury University Seagulls in support of alumnus Dan Quinn. Here's Bram in London with the head coach.
2: All right, here with head coach Dan Quinn. Let's start at the end. Can you take us through the final sequence in overtime?
3: Yep. And, tonight leaving with the tie feels like a loss. And, so on the first, I run, try to get some more yards to go. So in that scenario, we don't need to, keep going. The easy play, the right call, get a clock quickly. And that was the goal of what we're going to do, get one more, whether bust out of bounds or incomplete, and then kick it from there.
2: What did you want to have happen on the final play before the clock ran out?
3: Yeah, it took too long to get rolling, and that's 100% on me, nobody else. Like, the easy play, like I said, is to get a clock there, as opposed to, a throw out of bounds that, could get us 4 more for the kick. Like, in that space, man, let's go win it where we were.
4: As you look at this ball game, in particular, you guys were able to have a fourth quarter lead, fourth quarter 14-point lead. What kind of happened in while you weren't able to hold on to that 14-point lead in the fourth quarter?
3: Yeah, and we pride ourselves, London, to make sure in these moments, like, to go close it, man. And so allowing a score, had a foul that, did it, a scramble to go. And so, like, man, those ones, like, we got to go close the door. And, that just playing on defense, like, this is the time to go, go finish it. That was an incredible play by Payne to get the ball out in overtime. We got to go answer. And like I said, leaving tonight with a tie feels like a loss.
4: Yeah, absolutely.
3: We had our opportunities and we didn't seize them, man.
2: I want to ask you about the defense in the second half. You guys held them to like 75 yards, something like that, in the first half. What was different in the second half defensively against them?
3: Yeah, I thought early on we did a nice job in the run game when they were into their big packages. And quite honestly, at the end, in hurry-up mode, when you're down 2 scores, like, that's the time to go close it out, get a ball, get the sack, finish them out.
4: One of the things, I know a tie ball game didn't get the win, but the play of Jaden in that ball game, man, coming back after missing 2.5 games, playing with the brace.
3: Yeah.
4: He looked phenomenal, made plays with his legs, made throws. What did you like and what did you see from him?
3: Yeah, there's definitely, he's got magic about him, and you feel it and you see it. And whether it's the throw, the run, the scramble, for him to get long runs that go score, like, those are hard to get, man. And so I thought just, like, it speaks to the incredible competitor that he is. And it was full to see him, like, express that self.
2: It was obviously an unusual finish. Could you share anything that was said in the locker room after the game?
3: It was obviously quiet. Everybody's just pissed and frustrated. And, like I said, having a game like this where it feels like a loss on a tie. And there's no other explanation behind that. But in this one, like, all three phases, we had opportunities to seize, and we have to be able to do that, Brandon.
2: All right, we look forward to seeing you guys next week, Monday Night Football in San Francisco. Thank you, Coach.
3: Thank you.
2: All right, that's head coach Dan Quinn as we send it back to Scott and Fred.
0: All right, thanks. Okay, Dan Quinn says on him. I mean, look, that is the head coach, right? Clock management, timeouts, kick the field goal, don't kick the field goal, go forward and fourth down. And now, especially when you have coordinators that have autonomy to run their side of the ball, I mean, that is one he's going to have to wear here for the rest of the season.
1: Yes. But the one thing, when you stink, the one thing that get that stink off is winning. It's simple.

0: is that?
1: Sure.
0: Like, I started my whole NFL career off with 0-5. I know what stinking smell like.
1: All right, 800-493-1003. Let's hit Roger, who's leaving the stadium, before we hit another break. How you doing, Roger?
2: Oh, I'm so glad I got to cool down, Scott.
1: we probably should have warned people. We do have the delay working, so.
2: Yeah. So, I'm not going to sit here and one thing I hated when I was coaching high school, middle school football, please your parents. I'm not going to sit here and be one. Try not to be one.
1: Sure.
2: But I don't know what was going on in the headset, but when you call offense, especially a play at the end of the game, it should be, if the first one ain't there, throw it out of the back of the end zone. You know, and that's exactly it. But it was a bad play, bad sequence, but I remember being in those situations where you're like, in those moments, things happen and things get forgotten. So, but I'm upset. It's a loss. And because I used to tell my kids, a tie is still at the back of a loss. Jeez, same column, just to me. So, I mean, hopefully we can get this together, but it's going to be a tough slog to get through this division and for the rest of the season and hopefully make the playoffs. But, Fred, every time I see you, we talk about SEC football. This is Roger from Jacksonville.
0: Hey, you know the one thing about the SEC right now? Hey, we eating each other apart from the inside out right now. Every time we got a team, that's what we're doing. Every time we got an undefeated team, we beat each other.
2: But hey, I left the game early before it hit zeros, and that's the first time I've ever done it. I'm sitting on an escalator going down, and we get the fumble. It was insane.
1: We regifted it. Yeah. And they regifted the dang thing. Yeah. All right. Hey, Roger, safe travels, buddy. Thanks for the call. All right.
0: I never thought, Jack, that I would hate to see my old football number, 27. I never think that I would dislike seeing that 27, 27. Just too many 27s in
1: the
0: building.
1: To be tied. Ugh. All right. 800-493-1003. If you're on the line, hang in there. We'll get to you coming up on the other side after a Commanders, I like that saying about the loss or the tie is in the same column. It's behind the loss in the column. That's a good little phrase. I like that.
0: Yeah, it is, because when you say tie, nobody won. That's all I know. That's all I hear. Ricky Bobby, either you first or you last.
1: You think it's weird they came back from England with a tie? I don't know. And then the next game is in a tie, and it wasn't over there. The last time they were there prior to this year, of course, in London, was a tie.
0: It was a tie.
1: Yeah.
0: No, I just think ties have their own way of becoming a wart on your shoulder. It happens.
1: All right, we'll break. We'll come back. More of you on the line. So we're done in the locker room. 800-493-1003. Official Command Center postgame huddle. Scott Jackson and Fred Smoot. 27-27. 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
13: Oh, the ball is out! The ball is out! The ball is out! They needed a mistake! They got a mistake! Did they get a recovery? It's a fumble, and the Commanders take over.
14: Wow. Wow. We've been talking about creating turnovers, punching the ball out. And this is Sonny Lubel. First name Sonny, last name Styles. I know it's raining here in Northwest Stadium, but it's sunny on the football field. And I'm talking about S-O-N-N-Y.
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1: Development of the game brought to you by New Columbia Solar, proud partner of the Washington Commanders. Well, we do know this about the play, prevented the Commanders from losing, but did not get the win, as they then re-gifted the gift by letting time run out, running one more play instead of kicking a field goal, or at least putting an attempt up. 800-493-1003, so a 27-27 tie. Officially, they called that a Jerron Payne force fumble. It could have been either way, it looked like. That is recovered by Shy Tuttle, and again, prevented the Giants from getting the W. But in the end, they get a tie. All right, let's get to some calls.
0: Go ahead. I'm going to say, Jack, this is what I think the turning point happened. It's around third quarter, around a minute 30, where Robeson gets the interception in the red zone. I think because of that call on that play, everything started to go the Giants' way after that play.
1: Well, the Commanders still took a 2-score lead after that, though. They had a 14-point lead after that.
0: I know it, but nothing seemed rock solid after that. Like, everything was kind of sketchy after that. And we was going tit for tat with them. As much as Jedi Fire was doing, Jameis was doing the same.
1: Yeah, I mean, they answered. The Commanders' offense answered, made it 27-13 at that point, right? And then then they couldn't stop the Giants, as you mentioned. They go 9 plays, 75 yards. Then the Commanders' offense went, 3 and out. Then it's the Giants, obviously 27 all at that point with the drive. And then before we get to overtime, the Commanders unable to get anything done, and they end up having the punt at midfield. So in the end, a crazy, messy finish, and had a lot of chances. And that's the frustrating part. Had some chances to get out of there with a win. It would have been greasy and ugly, but you would have loved it. You would have loved it, but instead it's an unfortunate tie.
0: Yeah, it is, and it's a tie. Like, I think I've been a part of a couple ties in my life. I don't think never one of them ever felt like this one.
1: Yeah, I mean, this is a fresh one, that's for sure. Let's get to Chase in Capitol Heights. Hey, no, Chase.
16: That's what, 3 and out, then it's...
1: Chase, turn your radio down, please.
0: Yeah, you got to turn it down to
1: hear
0: yourself.
1: Turn it down, buddy. Listen to us through the radio, through the phone there. Go ahead.
17: Yeah, I'm here.
1: Go ahead, man.
17: All right. Hey, Dan Quinn has to go. A coach's job is to manage the clock, especially in crunch time. And very few games come down to one or two plays because it's a whole game. You got to look at it over the whole overall situation. It's a whole game. Sure. That game came down to one or two plays. All we had to do was make a decision to bring the punt team out instead of trying to run another play,
0: You
1: mean field goal, right? You don't want to punt there.
17: Yeah, field goal. Field goal. You know what I'm saying.
1: Yeah.
17: A field goal.
1: I'm really sure.
17: That's the coach's decision. I coach football, high school football. I coach Little League, whatever. My kids would have been able to get out on the field and get prepared for a field goal. With 30 seconds left, we want to play. I mean, you know, we need a field goal.
1: Right.
17: At professional level, that shouldn't even have been a question. That game should not have been lost like that. That's a coaching error.
1: Well, yeah, and the thing is, thanks for the call. The thing is, if you just kick the field goal and actually make it, then the game's over, right? Now, if you miss it, whatever's left of the clock, then the Giants have it. Again, that's the only downside to kicking quicker. But, why play with fire there? You know, 41 yards, put this guy on the roster to make 41 yards. He should make it.
0: Yep, you should. And that's why I think this one hurt. This is an open wound right here. Yep. This is an open wound that cannot be healed until we get a win. Like, that's where we at right now.
1: You'll get one more crack before the bye week, and it's doozy at San Francisco. Who will be coming off?
0: Yeah, but you know the one thing about it, we play up. We'll play up to our competition. We also play down our competition.
1: Yeah,
0: so I'm not worried about the 49ers. Like, we will bring our A game.
1: That is a Monday nighter next week, and they're probably going to need an extra day here to let the wounds heal, as you say. Let's talk to Matt. He's leaving the stadium as well. Go ahead, Matt. Matt, go ahead.
0: Come on, Matt. Turn us down.
1: Turn the radio down. Everybody, turn your radios down if you're going to come on the radio with us, please. Thank you. Go ahead.
18: How we doing, fellas?
1: That's better. Go ahead.
0: Been better.
18: Are we good now? Can you hear me?
1: Yeah, I can hear you fine.
0: Yeah, we can hear you.
1: Go ahead.
18: Hey, thank you guys for having me on, man. I don't want to sound like a broken record with, like, the coaching issues, but, man, that Amik Robinson PI call was atrocious, man. It's heartbreaking, and love my boys. Like, you know, the only spotlight this week is, you know, nobody won in the NFC East, but that's a tough one.
1: It's crazy. Absolutely crazy.
18: Hey, well, I just want to say, hey, really, really appreciate you boys having me on, and I want to say love my wife, Naomi, and Michael and Justin. You guys have a wonderful day.
1: There you go.
0: All right, Naomi.
1: Still loves his wife, even after his team ties. I love that. That's nice. That's a nice message.
0: You know what? Wives usually don't get that message after they husband team lose. Yeah. That ain't usually the word come out their mouth.
1: Well, it's a tie, so maybe it's only a tie. Like, if they had lost the game, does he say that? I don't know.
0: Well, maybe he truly feels like it was a win-win situation for him today.
1: Right. That's true. All right, let's get – was that Matt? That was Matt, right? Let's get Barrick.
0: Yeah.
1: Go ahead, Barrick. Go ahead.
19: When I get on it.
1: Derek, you're on the air.
19: What's that?
1: You're on the air. Go ahead.
0: You on the air, Derek? You called us.
19: What up, Fred?
0: What's
19: honestly,
0: up? Talk to us.
19: It's a fireable fence, dude. I have a signed jersey by you, by the way. You're the man.
0: Oh.
19: You're the mouth of the South. But, dude, someone's got to be responsible for us like not kicking the field goal there. That's insane. Also, happy birthday to Austin.
1: There you go.
0: Hey, there you, it's a lot of love.
1: People shouting out
0: around.
1: Birthdays, their wives.
0: Hey, that's love, Jack. That's what we promote. On a day like that where the clouds are gray, your mood is feeling down, you're feeling like a little bit of your hope just got snatched away. Oh. You feel like you just gave one away.
1: Oh.
0: Love. It's
1: re-gifted
0: the only thing that can hear
1: I'm
0: you.
1: Looking for. All right, well, here's the good news. Dre in PA knows how to come on the air with us. I don't think he's going to fumble the snap. All right, go ahead, Dre in PA. How you doing, buddy?
20: Carlos, how y'all doing,
1: see,
20: man?
1: See what I said? Dre
0: man,
1: knows the drill, man.
0: Listen through the phone,
1: not the radio. Thank
20: I'm going to try my best right now. I'm telling you, I'm going to try my best to not yell and all of that, okay?
1: Okay.
20: I'm going to try my best.
0: Yeah.
20: What I'm not going to do
0: just be rational.
20: All right?
0: Yeah, just be rational.
20: So here's my thing, okay? You, as a head coach of a team, I don't care if it's NFL, whatever, you as the coach this solely lays on your feet. Because at the end of the day, you're responsible for your team knowing situations. You're responsible for your offensive coordinator delivering the message. You're responsible for all of it, okay? Now, I really don't want to – I'm trying not to say, hey, I want this guy out of here by Monday. I'm trying not to say I want him out of here by Monday. But these kind of games, Scott and Fred, we cannot give them away in a tie. Did y'all see the Giants' reaction? Did y'all see the Giants players' reaction after that game ended? It looked like they won. That because they felt like they got away with a win. Like they felt like they got away with one. That is, it's just beyond annoying. And I'm sick and tired of having this conversation about game management and who knows what and the communication. Oh, man, you know what? The communication. We're talking about the same thing. Going on and on and on and on. Listen, Jaden came out there. My God, Fives came out there, man, and put it all on the line. And God dang it, he did what he was supposed to do. And he's not the only one that laid it on the line. They all laid it on the line. They all gave everything they had to win this game. And you, as a dude standing over there with the headset, your job is to guarantee us that we walk out of here with a win. Or at least give me a missed field goal. Yeah. Give me a missed field goal. I'm okay with that. What I'm not okay with is not getting an attempt up. And what are we going to do? We're going to sit here and say that Jaden is supposed to know. Jaden is supposed to. No. You are the head guy. You and your offensive coordinator, he's above Jaden. You two are responsible. It's ridiculous, Scott and Fred. And I, as another passionate, I bleed this. I bleed this burgundy and gold. Just like a lot of people on this line, a lot of people that are on hold, we bleed this. And for you to sit here and go 1-3-1, it's ridiculous. And I'm telling you, the game management at the end of this game, whether you want to fire him or not, it's a fireable offense. I can tell you that. It's a fireable offense. So, and my last point before I get out of here. I told you guys at the Dallas game, Durante, be who you want to be. Be who you want to be. If you're going to be an aggressive defense, if you're going to push the button, then push the button. What are we doing in prevent? What are we doing in soft coverage defense? Well, we're trying to go seal this thing. You got a statue quarterback in Jameis Winston. Why do we have to sit back and allow him to pick us apart when we're just trying to close the game? It's little things, dude, that really drive me nuts about this team. And I finally thought, okay, look, guys, we got 5 rolling. We got 17. 17 is hampered, but he's out here giving it his guts and glory, and he's doing everything we can. We finally get a pop and Bill in the run game that got taken away from us from Seattle. Everything is going the way that we wanted to go. And you mean to tell me that the dude on the sideline with a headset on is the dude that I'm pointing to that says it takes this from us? It's ridiculous, Fred and Scott. And y'all know I'm really rational about this stuff, but this got me hot. I am very disappointed in this team. And you mean to tell me we got to go to San Fran on Monday night? We're going to go 2-3-1? Like, I just, listen, man, it's beyond ridiculous. And I don't know what changes need to be made. And you all can't really do too much in the middle of the season. I get it. But, guys, come on, man. I'll take it off the air. I'll be back next week.
1: Thank you, Dre. All right, let's tee this up. Dre just look.
0: No. Dre did what Dre he did. That's why we're here, Jack. Yeah. Like Jack, we are here to listen. Yeah. We did what good therapists do, and that's sit back, listen. And I don't think he was irrational. He was speaking his mind.
1: No, he didn't say anything that wasn't said by the head man himself. He nailed it. I mean,
0: Wrong. He didn't say anything wrong. But I always try to warn people, stop trying to get your emotion fixed by firing somebody. It's just because if you don't know who you're going to hire, fire ain't even in the vocabulary.
1: Well, that's your old boss that brought that into this this fan base, that they think consultants need to be brought in and somebody needs to lose a job after every loss. Let's do this. 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
2: Dude, Fletch, that is such a difficult catch.
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14: yeah.
2: 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I don't know how he makes it look so effortless, but, man, what a special player.
1: All right, there you go. The catch of the game, again, brought to you by Johns Hopkins. All right, we'll take a timeout. If you're on the line, hang in there. You want to get on the line, 800-493-1003, 800-493-1003. A 27-27 tie, Commanders and the Giants. 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
12: Leans to the gun, right to his left. Two wide receivers to the right and two to the left. Here's the snap. Giants quick four. James can step up. Will he run forward? He will. He's got space again. 15, 10, cuts back against the grain, and he scored again! What a run by Daniels! Touchdown! Touchdown, Washington!
14: Mama, there goes that man! Who is it? J.D.5! Jaden Daniels doing what he does best, making people miss and scoring touchdowns!
28: Yeah, right.
15: back to the Command Center post-game huddle with Fred Smoot and Scott Jackson.
1: That capped off an 8-play, 81-yard drive, 4 minutes and 39 seconds. Put the Commanders up by 2 touchdowns, 27-13, but in the end couldn't hold it, went to overtime. Ended up with a tie, 27-all. That is presented by P.J. Fitzpatrick Home Improvements, meant to stand the test of time. They built two last drive of the game. All right, 800-493-1003. Go ahead, Fred. What's up?
0: Do you remember when we had Trent Williams, DeSean Jackson, and one Kirk Cousins?
1: Yeah.
0: We went to Philadelphia
1: took
0: one
1: a knee
0: year.
1: Half, before right halftime, yep.
0: Yes,
1: with no
0: yes.
1: Timeout. Yeah.
0: This is that same feeling that you had that night in Philadelphia.
1: Luckily, they got to play a second half the night in Philly and win the game. But, yeah, I mean, somebody decided not to run the route, I believe, was the story, right, that's been told years later. And so Kirko just took a knee when he, I guess, could have spiked it, but then would have probably called for grounding. But, yeah, it was a disaster. Absolutely.
0: Yep. I'm just saying, we've been here before. We felt this pain before. We felt this beasting.
1: But they did
0: we
1: win
0: felt
1: that game.
0: This wasting.
1: Yeah, but they did win that
0: Yeah, they did. They did.
1: They
0: but,
1: won
0: you know,
1: that game. They won on
0: But you still
1: game.
0: Went in questioning why. You know, what happened?
1: Right. Yeah, they did end up winning that game. I believe they clinched the division that night. Let's grab Charles in Salem. Go ahead, Charles.
3: Hey, guys. Hear you loud and clear.
0: How you feeling, Charles? Talk to us.
1: Talk to us, buddy.
3: Hey, I hear you loud and clear. Just shout out to my son in Seattle. I'm watching San Francisco and Seattle here, and it's going to be a big game for us. I really think they're the last play. I thought we were going to shove it down their throat with a touchdown and take it out of the field goal. He'd been missing. Everybody's missing field goals left and right. Let's just go down there and make a touchdown and be done with it. What do you think?
0: Well, I know what you're saying, but the clock.
1: Yeah, yeah.
0: Yeah, not once you start letting the clock drip, once we got around the 50-yard line, you're saying right now, we're going to kick a field goal. We're just trying to run the clock out. So they ain't got a chance to, which they weren't going to have a chance anyway. Once we scored any points, the game was over with.
1: Yeah. All right, thanks for the call,
0: so
1: Charles.
0: I would have took the three.
1: I would have loved to see if he did get a chance. He did miss an extra point, but he made his field goal attempts. The Giants kicker was having a hard day. Let's grab Daryl in Silver Spring. Hey, Daryl. Daryl, please turn your radio down, please. Listen to us
4: Hello?
1: On the phone. Yeah, go ahead.
0: Yeah, talk to us.
4: I'm calling because my wife kind of got me kind of called. It was, first it was, you know, ended in a tie. She's a Commanders fan, so she was able to take that. But I was calling about the field goal, at the end of the game, the field goal situation, you know. And Fred, I'm kind of directing this one to you a little bit, but to get your opinion, you know, that, do you feel that he was trying to get that little extra yard to make the field goal just a little bit closer and just didn't realize the time, you know, because to me, I think they were in the 25-yard line. And, of course, the field goal would have ended the game. And the other question I had was when Robinson caught that interception, you know, it looked like the referee called a bad call on that. I was wondering, did you see the same thing, especially since you've been a defensive back? You know, I was wondering, did you feel the same way, on that call, too?
0: Yeah. Well, on your first one, period. You, as a coach, you want to get as close as possible. If it's up to us, we want to kick a 1-yard field goal. Like, don't get it twisted. They want to get close, but you can only do what the clock allows you to do in that situation. And that's when you need to have great clock management, great communication between the offensive coordinator and the quarterback to the other 10 people that's on the field, because they can say what they want to. Jaden was getting off the ground. Nobody else was scrambling either, so it hadn't been communicated to everybody. Second of all, in the last couple of weeks, even in London, we've had some takeaways that have been taken away from us that I think changed the games. And I think the Robinson one changed the game, because that play right there, the momentum was too far in our way, in our side right there.
1: There you go. All right, thanks for the call. Yeah, I mean, listen, they still were up 2 touchdowns after that. I don't know. I mean, you know, you got to get over it. Bad calls happen. And as you said, this team should be used to it at this point. They've had a million of them, it feels like, lately. Let's grab Tony in North Carolina. Go ahead, Tony. Tony, you on the air? Go ahead.
5: Yeah, hey, thank you guys so much for taking my phone call. Hey, I'm in Cary, North Carolina right now, taking care of my father. I want to give a shout-out if Smoot's daughter is still at East Carolina.
6: I'm a Pirates fan and a Pirate alum. But I'll be honest with you, right now I'm a little disheartened because I've been a Skins fan pretty since 1977, and I don't know how long we can continue to defend stupid GM and stupid coaching. Right now, I know I'm a little sensitive and a little emotional, but objectively, it has not been playing out on the field, guys. And I just want to go ahead and leave that out. God bless you guys for continuing to do your job to defend stupidity, but I don't know how you guys do it. I'm out. Bye.
1: I don't know anybody's defended anything. I don't know what show you've been listening to, brother. But
0: No. The one thing we're going to do on this post-game show, through rain, sleet, or snow, we going to keep it real. Because we going to keep it big 100. That's what we going to do. We understand we're all looking at the same game. We can't get on here and tell you a lie about something that happened that you didn't see with your own eyes. We all saw the same thing.
1: Yeah, listen, not a great week. No question. I mean, we didn't even get to the waiver wire scenario yet. I guess we can get to that later in the fifth hour. Because I think we're going to be here for a while. All right, let's take a timeout. 27-27. We'll get to Dan Quinn's podium from after this game with the explanations. And we'll also get to more from this game. Hey, Jaden Daniels is back. That was great. Everything was wonderful up until, obviously, the clocks hit zero in the overtime and it ended up 27-all. We'll take a timeout. Bishop Command Center postgame huddle. 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
1: Official Command Center post-game huddle presented by American Military University. Savings for the whole family. A 27-27 tie today between the Commanders and Giants. A weekend, Fred, in which no one won in the NFC East in the end. Of course, Dallas lost Thursday night. Eagles lost in London in a crazy finish. And the Commanders and the Giants ended a 27-27 tie. Giants had a chance to end it on a field goal. Cam Scatabu fumbles, gifts it to the Commanders, who drive it down to the Giants 24, only to allow time to expire as they hand back the gift. And it's a 27 all tie.
0: That's like going to somebody's birthday party and say, here goes your gift. And they said, no, thank you.
1: Right, exactly.
0: Take your toaster back home with you. Take your toaster back home.
1: Who brings a toaster to a birthday party? But anyway,
0: I do.
1: You do, really? Okay.
0: I'm one of you people like this. I believe in, I don't like to waste things. And we both know, like, we all gifted gifts that we don't like, right? But we don't tell the person that we don't like them. For instance, Logan Paulson gifted me a wood watch. Do you hear what I'm saying?
1: A watch
0: made of wood.
1: Okay, I can see that.
0: Yes. I don't want a watch made of wood.
1: Did he make it so with guess his own what hands?
0: He got somebody to like carve it and make it.
1: That's
0: so
1: beautiful.
0: What I'm going to do, Kayla Key is getting married to Stanley. I'm going to re-gift that watch to Stanley. I already got his name engraved in it.
1: Well, you once gave me a gift card with no money on it. I gave it back to you. So I've re-gifted it.
0: That's what I'm known as the dude that does that. Sean Spring still falls for that every Christmas. I buy him a gift card. He thinks it's like $1,000 on there. It's $0 on there. And he continues to go to these stores, man.
1: He's hopeful.
0: I'm the ultimate re-gifter, man. I don't believe in waste.
1: All right. Today's injury report presented by Snyder Law Group. Don't just sue them. Snyder them. All right. So Jeremy Reeves left with an injury, came back in. Javon Kinlaw left with an injury, came back in. I think, knock on wood, because you know how the injuries are going with this team, maybe they actually came out of this game relatively healthy, question mark. Obviously, nobody's really in the mood to talk about injuries after the game with the way this game ended. But, you know, we'll see how the week goes on, if they can get some people back before the big game next Monday night against the 49ers. Okay,
0: hopefully we can get Trey Amos and the rest of those guys back, because I can say this, Dietrich Wise made his presence felt.
1: He was good. It was good to have him back out there. They did not run the ball, really, until late in the game, talking about the Giants. Scatabu had a couple big runs, obviously, and the big fumble at the end. But, yeah, for the most part, they kept the run game in check. Pass game's a whole different story. We'll get into that a little bit more. Let's talk to Melvin in Southeast. Stadium, Melvin. Melvin, turn the radio down, please.
2: Hello?
1: Yeah, go ahead. You're on the air.
0: Yeah, talk to us.
2: Man, thanks for taking my call. But, you know, it's like this. As players, as coaches, we all have our position, right? And understanding game time management always going to rest on the coach, because guess what? He used to be a defensive coordinator. He's not the defensive coordinator. He have a defensive coordinator. He have an offensive coordinator. His job is to manage the game, make sure everybody is on point. See, all that is still with a winning team. See, you got to have that winning attitude to understand. Look, it's going to be, we're going to need these timeouts. We're going to need these. We're going to need that. If you can't, your job is to throw the ball away. You stress that to your coaches and your coordinators. But as a head coach, you have the final say. Thanks for taking my call.
1: You got it, Melvin. Got it. Man, they didn't need yardage there, for sure. I mean, there's just really no other way to put it. I mean, they just need to keep the clock with enough time to get the field goal off. That's all they needed to do there. Let's talk to Arthur in White Plains. How you doing, Arthur? Arthur, go ahead, buddy.
12: Hey, Scott. How you doing, brother? Hope all is well with you and your family. Right. What's up, Fred?
0: How you doing, brother? Talk to us.
12: All right, I'm going to keep it brief. I can't even talk about that last play. That's maybe the worst coaches I've seen. But let me ask you guys a question, because you all are around the team more than all of us. They keep putting this stat up. They did it last game and this game about how the Commanders are really strong in the first quarter. And it seemed like they lose gas. They start giving up a lot of yards and points. Is it a family issue with the team? I'll hang up and listen to you guys. Thanks for taking my call.
0: No, I think that the other teams got coaches and players that's paid to win also, and they go into halftime and they come up with ways, they find ways to kind of unlock this defense. And I think this what's happening. I think once they find ways to get a couple points on the board, now we either tired of playing from behind, and it forces us to be one-dimensional, and it changes the game flow. Game flow is everything. Like, I can control and dictate game flow in the first half. In the second half, my game flow is dictated by am I behind? Am I in front?
1: Yeah, listen, they haven't closed enough games. Really, I'm looking at, like, they were losing to the Eagles game, right? And that was a comeback, and then they came up short. Dallas, they were behind from the jump. Obviously lost Jaden at the end of the first half. Then the following week is the surprising win over the Seahawks, right? And obviously Seattle got too quick of a touchdown. That was the thing, like, today, right? They went up two scores. It reminded me of the Seattle game, right? The Seahawks went right down the field. Same thing with the Giants today. That's something that, yeah, Arthur, I agree with you. It's like when they get the lead, can they finish a team, right? Can they knock them out?
0: Yeah, can they buy
1: that
0: out?
1: Not shown that yet at all, obviously. Just one win, no.
0: I tell you what, it won't be on the stat sheet, but Tyler Owens was missed on the punt team today.
1: Oh, 100%.
0: Because the one thing he cannot do is Tress Way is outkick Tyler Owens. And I watched him outkick the punt team like 3-4 times today.
1: Listen, if they had a better returner, that could have been a huge problem. I'm with you. That was apparent on the TV screen, obviously in the stadium, that they were getting – there was a lot of green space for all the Giants returners on those punts. 800-493-1003. We're going to go to Jerry and Waldorf next. Hey, Jerry.
3: Hey. You hear me?
1: Yeah, we got you, Jerry. Go ahead.
3: Okay, yeah. I just want to say a couple things. First, I want I hate to say that the coaches, you know, they might have to go. You really hate to say that, but I do have an outstanding player for Jaden Daniels, and on defense, I say Jerron Payne. It must be contract year for him because he starts to play when it's contracted. But the thing is, man, the coaches lost the game for us today. It's a blessing that we had a chance to be back in the game close to the end because really – Johns was in field goal range before that fumble.
1: Yep.
3: Before that fumble, the game was really over anyway. All they had to do was kick a field goal. The game was over. Then for us to be in a position to win the game and then you're not managing the clock, you know, we're paying you for nothing. I mean, you know, that's the only thing you're doing. You're not playing. All you got to do is manage the clock. And that's all I wanted to say. I just think this year, we're going to continue with these coaches and they're going to make these kind of mistakes. We're going to have an upside-down year. I mean, it's that simple. We could have been right in the thick of things today if we had came out of there with a win. You know, if we had came out with a win, we would have been right in it. Now, look at us.
1: All right,
3: same old.
0: I've been saying, it ain't no guarantee. This life. It has taught us a couple of lessons. It's not how you start something. It's how you finish. Let's stop acting like everything is over with. Everything's rolled into concrete. Like, nothing's permanent right now. It's still a lot of football to be played. And when you got a quarterback dynamic like our quarterback, we got a chance, man. Think about this. The Philadelphia Eagles could easily be, 1-4 right now? The Giants could easily be 1-4. I can make a case because they walked out of here today and escaped the loss. And the Cowboys could easily be 1-4. That's the NFL. Everybody's 1, 2, 3 plays away from being 2-2, 3-1, undefeated.
1: But
0: to your point,
1: that's a great point. But that's exactly why you got to close games you can close, right? That's why you can't re-gift gifts. That's why you have to be smarter in the margins. And this team right now, you know. Whether it's the penalties, whether it's clock management, burning the timeouts too early in this overtime, all that stuff, it all adds up to a 27-27 loss or tie. However you want to look at it, right?
0: Everybody keeps saying loss.
1: Yeah, well, just and I hate more natural to say that, to be honest with you.
0: I know it, but I hate to continue to correct y'all on what the right analogy is on this one. And a tie is a tie. That means it was no winner. That means it was no loser. Both people left out of here with the same amount of points. And maybe, since this ain't soccer, we just not used to ties.
1: Well, listen, for the Giants, whether they know it or not, it is no harm, no foul at this point. Now, maybe it comes later, it ends up being a problem. But this is so goofy, too, when you know, again, if these two teams end up in a, quote, tiebreaker, as they did, what, several seasons ago, obviously when Ron Rivera was here, you'd have to win one of these at some point. All right, let's take a timeout. 800-493-1003. We'll get into the postgame presser with Dan Quinn here in a little bit as well, trying to explain this one. 27-21, a tie, as Fred said. 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

0: in motion, pistol look, handoff, Crosby Barrett. Got a big hole. Cuts out to the 25, 20, 15, 10, 5. They're not going to catch him. Touchdown! Touchdown, Washington! An opening drive strike from the Commanders.
1: You couldn't design it any better than this run play right here. You get Jaden Daniels in a pistol formation, handed off to Bill. Great blocking by the offensive line. And from there, Bill does the rest.
2: Back to the Command Center post-game huddle with Fred Smoot and Scott Jackson.
3: In the end, a 27-27 tie. That was the offensive player of the game presented by Steamfitters Local 602. 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That was the first opening drive touchdown of the season for the Commanders there with Bill Crosby Merritt. Busted it loose for 33 yards and the score. But in the end, not enough finish from the Commanders after a pretty good start today. All right, 800-493-1003.
4: That's how you finish. And yep. That's everything in life. It's how you finish, and it's going to be some adversity. And right now, I think what we're showing, because it took me a minute to cool off too, is when adversity hits, we ain't showing no emotionally maturity. Like, to stop and think your way through it and say, you know what? This is just the first 1/4 of the season. We got 75% of the season left. Let's give these guys a chance.
3: Let's talk to Mike, who's leaving the stadium. Hey, Mike.
4: Talk to us, Mike.
3: Mike, go ahead.
5: Hey, guys. Thanks for taking my call. I keep hearing from a couple people that, Ty's not as bad as a loss. I think I would have rather taken a loss on this one. And then he kicked that field goal instead of trying to run Scandimo and then gifting the ball to us. We'd just be talking about how prevent defense only prevents winning. But instead, they gifted it to us. We drive down the field, and we end up peeing down our leg. And it's just embarrassing. And then I had a question for Fred. You played DB at a high level in the NFL. I know I didn't. I don't think anybody else that called in played in the NFL. But that DPI they called on a meet. What's your take on that?
4: No. There was an interception, earned, not earned. I don't know what were they thinking on that one. Like, almost looking like it was a bailout call. Like, I don't know, because to me, I told Jack, that was the swinging pendulum in the game to me. Like, I felt like if that play goes and it's called an interception, that's the crowd that breaks the camel's back right there. I didn't see anything. Jack, did you see anything?
3: Even Jonathan Vilma, who I think spent some time with the Giants, right, was on the broadcast. Yeah. He was saying the same thing. Said, no, it was a very ticky-tack. Very ticky-tack call. It was, they didn't have the official in the box today to say whether or not it was a call or not. But, yeah, I mean, this team, again, still had still scored a touchdown later, right, to go up by two scores.
4: Yeah.
3: I mean, you gotta finish it. I'm sorry, Vilma was not a Giant. He was a Jet. My bad. Anyway, that was terrible. That was terrible. It was a good call. For sure.
4: And this is consistently happening now. Like, the one thing about it is they want the players to show up and they want us to have 100% involvement into the game. Like, I'm sorry. When I mess up in a game, either my job gonna get taken, I'm gonna get demoted. Sometimes we get fined. Why not, when referees make bad calls consistently, you fine them. You dock them for their, how should I say, play, performance, whatever you want to call it. At the end of the day, if I'm competing out there against the other 1% in the world, trying to make sure that I'm at the top of that payroll, referees should be did the same, where it's levels to them. All right? It's levels to everything in life. Every referee in the NFL is not created equal, and they don't call the same plays equally.
3: Let's grab JD in DC. Go ahead, JD.
6: Fellas. Man, my gut told me to stay home today. I didn't go to the game. No, my optimist, man. I try and find the good and the bad. So the L would have been worse than the tie. Obviously, 0-3 in the division would be terrible for us. But the season is far from over in my eyes. This sucked, obviously, but and Dan Quinn is going to have to answer for some of the inconsistencies and the penalties and just the discipline that we're missing. But even with the three losses and this game, these are all self-inflicted wounds. if we could just put everything together and have a good game against San Francisco going into the bye, maybe we make a run at something. Not going to say that that's going to happen, but it was good to see Five out there doing what he did. You know, and our defense, man, our defense starts out so strong, but then it's consistently deteriorating in the second half of the game.
3: Yep.
6: I think that speaks to the young coordinators that we have. Because even when New York was showing cover zero and blitzing the hell out of Five, there should be a hot route or something we'd be able to check down, and either they sack us or they get burned for a big play. We didn't have any answers for that in the second half. But, like, overall, I think, you know, there's some fight to this team. You know, punching the ball out and being really aggressive in defense. I love that part of the game. This is definitely a flip from what we've seen in the past. But at the same time, it's like, man, we got to be able to close stuff out. We were up 14. There's no reason Jameis Winston should have had 300 yards and three touchdowns in the second half when we pretty much shut them out in the first half. We got to make those adjustments. We're not doing that. So I don't think we've put together a full game yet to where we can, you know, walk off with a victory. Maybe we do that against San Fran going into the bye. Maybe not. That's another tough team, well-coached, disciplined. But we're going to have to show up, you know. And, you know, and I'm not going to blame the injuries either because, you know, everybody's injured right now. Hopefully the injury bug is done with us this season and everybody else is dealing with the injury bug later on.

0: describe is, yeah, this.
1: That's too drastic.
0: It's not Major League Baseball, hockey, the NBA, where you can do that and you get a big boost from it. I don't know.
1: Well, the coach ain't really got a big imprint on the outcome. Like, the coach does have a. Like, do you know how bad this house would unravel? If, like, you look up and the voice of the team is gone, the guy that designed everything is gone, that's not going to help anybody. And I know what a tie feel like. A tie feel like my ex-wife saying, you know what, I'm not going to divorce you, but guess what? We're going to stay married, but not happily married. I might well leave.
0: And I'm a Falcons fan. Don't forget that part.
1: Oh, no, you know, with my ex-wife now, when she left, she said, by the way, I am a Falcons fan. Deuces.
0: I'll never forget that story. All right.
1: You laughed too long about this story.
0: It's incredible.
1: You supposed to have been there for me when I'm telling you what I'm going through, and you laughed in my face, Jeff.
0: Well, listen, it is, you got to admit, I mean, first of all, how many Falcons fans do you actually know? And the fact that you were living with one that long and you didn't know it is pretty incredible. All right.
1: I did not know it.
0: 493-1003, 2727 tie. Commanders and Giants. We'll get back to some phones. On the other side, Dan Quinn's podium after the loss. And still, again, how did they get here without getting that field goal off? You're listening to the Washington Commanders Radio Network.
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12: 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Handoff, Scataboo. Got hit in the backfield.
13: Oh, the ball is out! The ball is out! They needed a mistake! They got a mistake! Did they get a recovery?

0: We've been talking about creating turnovers, punching the ball out. And this is Craig Sonny Ubel. First name Sonny, last name Styles. I know it's raining here at the Northwest Stadium, but it's sunny on the football field. And I'm talking about S-O-N-N-Y.
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3: Let's get rolling. You know, with the team, I thought this was a hard-fought game to the wire. Leaving tonight with a tie feels like a loss. And the last sequence, you know, we throw it out of bounds, we clock it, you know, you give yourself a chance to kick it. And we pride ourselves on those moments at the end of the game. And after the first down run, you know, still trying to gain more for the kick. Right call is honestly, like, we can go clock it early. And don't put ourselves in that spot, and that is that's my responsibility, nobody else's. I'm gutted for our team. We were given a lot of ops tonight to go, you know, find our win all three phases, and we did not seize them. So I thought Payne had an incredible play in overtime, the forced fumble to give ourselves a chance to go into that back the other way. But like I said, just, you know, like finding a way to nail that moment of that play, like we have to do that 100 out of 100 times. And so that falls onto me. So let's get rolling and get questions.
4: Was Jaden just supposed to throw the ball away out of bounds on that play?
3: Yeah, just like the sequencing of that does not fall on him. It's an outside throw or a clock. You know, those are the two, you know, out of bounds throw or a clock. And that has to come from me. I don't even have to put him into that spot. I can do that earlier. And we can finish, you know, the kick early. We don't need to gain more yards, so that's on me.
4: I was going to say, why not just spike the ball? You don't. Correct. So is
3: yep.
4: that?
3: Yeah, I'm saying we don't need
4: that
3: to gain
4: not
3: any more.
4: To him or?
3: No, we're just trying to gain more, and we don't need to. Like, this easy enough to say, hey man, let's clock it right here. We're early enough, and go get it.
5: Was Jaden aware that there were no timeouts left, or just kind of what?
3: I haven't spoken to him, but like I said, that falls on me, Nikki. So like, he executes it, you know, of what we need to do, and I don't need to put him in that space at all. Like, this is how we got to go down. We don't need to gain more. Let's give, you know, let's go win it right here.
5: Mm-hmm. What was your reaction as you're seeing this unfold from the sideline?
3: Just, you know, frustrated for it. Like, I'm gutted for our team, and that's the hardest part. Like I said, leaving tonight with a loss, I mean, with a tie, feels like a loss. We have plenty of chances to do things, have a lead, and, you know, get it into overtime. That's a whole other discussion. But having the awareness, like, I thought he made some incredible plays and showed why he is so unique. But at the end, I can make life easy there. Man, go get it, hit it.
6: Dan, you do get Jaden from the start to the end of the game. What did you touch on it there? But overall, how did you think he played?
3: Yeah, it was awesome to have him back on the field. The small things that won't show up very on the, you know, on the stat sheet is him at the line of scrimmage killing a run from one direction to another versus a blitz. Him demonstrating the ability to use his legs, you know, when he needs to, and not forcing that. So those are a few of the things to go. And then when it gets into the crunch time moments, like you look at Terry deliver the ball in the right location, and same thing to Burke. So I thought for somebody that's missed time, I thought he played sharp.
7: Dan, the defense, you only allow about 6 points through most of the third quarter and then three straight drives of touchdowns. It's kind of similar to last week where you limited the Colts and then they scored at the end. I guess, again, without watching tape already, what's your sense of why there was a collapse again this week?
3: Yeah, we have dug in hard on the response, and there was a number early on, a penalty or something that took us out to go answer on the response. And as it got more into like a, they're down two and hurrying up, that's the spot that we've got to go close it out. It wasn't, you know, the early half of first, second down run, play passes that. So having the ability to not allow them to scramble, you know, to make the plays, that's a big deal. And at at tight end and receiver, they've got premium players, but we have to be able to go to answer and shut that down. No question about it.
8: Dan, how surprised are you about the penalties after the game you just had in London?
3: Yeah, I want to go and look to find. I want to make sure, like, the pre-snap ones that were early are getting corrected. That was, you know, like, the top of the pile for me to find it. But until I watch them, I can't give you the, you know, my assessment of that yet, Ben.
8: You guys had a bunch of injuries, especially in the secondary. How did you think you guys were able to overcome that to maybe hide some potential weaknesses with guys out?
3: Yeah, going into the week, it was challenging from an injury standpoint when we got back late, and then going into Monday of who would be available, what that would look like. And I thought the team did a really good job of knowing who may or may not be available at receiver and safety. It's things today, bad. And because you don't get those moments back. You know, here's a game that's going the other way and we got a chance to flip the script. So I want to make sure, like, that's a scar that has to be permanent, and making sure, like, this is a situation, a scenario that, you know, would never present itself again.
9: And kind of going off DA's question there, if it's something that you guys have drilled and you are prepared, Jaden Daniels stood up there and said that as much, how do you fix that in a practice?
3: More of it, honestly. That's the space to go back to. I want to find, you know, we track every, you know, situation that we do. We do them in walkthroughs. We do them in practice. We do 2-minute, you know, every week. So we'll continue to do that. And the results for today weren't what I was looking for at the end of the game, and we'll dig into that as hard as we can. But it, you know, the responsibility is mine alone. Make sure our team's ready to go.
2: 27-27 tie, and again, a week from tomorrow in San Francisco, Monday Night Football before the bye week. The pre-snap penalties, the legal shift seems to be a favorite of this team right now. Fred, what are you seeing there?
10: You know what? I think the difference with the illegal shift, the cadence, the quarterback cadence, plus the one thing about it is Jaden and the other players, they're getting to the point where before the ball is snapped, they got like 8 seconds on the clock. So now they're rushing through the cadence. So now you only got 7 seconds to get the cadence done. They're rushing through it while trying to see what the defense is doing. And somebody's, I don't know if it's the tackle, tight ends,
2: right,
10: they're leaving like a half a step, I think, fast, because we're getting down to 1 and 2 seconds. And right, after that, you get to 2 seconds, you're ready to go off the ball anyway, because we only got 1 second to hike the ball.
2: Yeah, a lot of their plays come down to literally like a half a second to get the snap off. And the Giants seem to be feasting on that today in stretches, you know, when they were coming after and they're bringing pressure. But, yeah, that's
10: something. So now I know your snap count.
2: Yeah, exactly. That's something that they got to fix, because that seems like a tell. Because there was a couple, you know, I want to say a couple drives in a row in that second half where the Giants were just living in the backfield. All right, we need to break. We'll come back. We'll get to some more calls. 800-493-1003. 800-493-1003. About halfway home tonight. 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
19: James at the gun, White to his left. Two wide receivers to the right and two to the left. Here's the snap. Giants break four. James can step up. Will he run for it? He will. He's got space again. 15, 10, cuts back against the green, and he scored again. What a run by Daniels. Touchdown. Touchdown, Washington.
0: Mama, there goes that man. Who is it? James. Jaden Daniels doing what he does best, making people miss and scoring touchdowns.
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2: 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I feel like a lot of Commanders fans may be calling Big Al right now at Richard Klein after this one. 27-27 tie with the Giants today. 800-493-1003. All right, Fred, you ready to talk to some more people?
10: Yeah, why not, man? We here for them. We here to listen to them. We here to let them let their frustration out right now, because everybody feel like we lost today and we tied.
2: Yeah, I mean, even Coach said it right there at the beginning of his presser a minute ago. Let's talk to JT in Centerville. How you doing, JT? JT, turn
10: come
2: the radio
10: on, talk
2: down,
10: to a JT.
20: All right. Hang on.
2: On the air.
20: Give me a second. Is that better?
2: Yeah, that's better. Go ahead, buddy.
20: Hey, how y'all doing, man?
2: Good.
10: Doing good.
20: After time, JT from Senator, after time thinking about this thing, you know, it's situational football. First of all, the defense backed off in the fourth quarter. Why would a 14-point lead would you back off? Just continue to do what you're doing. In my opinion, do what you're doing the whole game. You were shutting them down. Now, they make plays, too. I get that. But you backed off. I mean, sometimes, like Doc Walker would say, you got to put your foot on the net. And they didn't do that. My opinion on Coach Quinn, he got to go because he's wasting a superior talent in Jaden Daniels. Jaden Daniels played supreme today. Very well played football game, and they basically lost that game. I don't understand that. They need a coaching staff that's going to make the team better. The time manager.
2: We lost him. Did JT hang up on himself?
10: I think he did, man.
2: I don't know. All right.
10: But, you know, everybody being hasty and wants somebody to be fired. You don't. I always wonder, people, don't tell me you won't change unless you're going to tell me what you're going to change it to. Like, I need to know who you're going to hire, since you're eager to fire the person that we got holding down the fort right now. Like, sometimes it ain't that easy. Put it like this. It's not a lot of Super Bowl coaches sitting at home on their couch right now. I promise you that.
2: Just on a TV set or two. Let's talk to Moses in Nashville. How you doing, buddy?
10: Mm-mm-mm.
2: Moses, go ahead. Turn your radio down, please.
21: JT. All right.
2: Did Moses fall
10: asleep? Yeah, I don't know.
2: What's going on here, man?
10: Everybody calling us with the radio on, they know better than that. They know better. We can't.
2: I mean,
10: put it like this. You can't listen to us and talk to us at the same time.
2: Yeah, you can't listen through the radio because it's a delay. You have to listen through the phone. Like you would any other call, just like if you're calling your mom. All right, let's talk to Charles at the stadium. Go ahead, Charles. Charles, you with us?
4: Hey, how you doing?
2: Excellent. Go ahead.
10: Good. How you doing?
4: Yeah, I just got a couple of points. Like Fred said, let's not be hasty. But I think the challenge is it's not getting better year over year. I'm coming to these games all the way from Kentucky, and I want to see better, and I think it is time to make a change. But I also think we got one person we letting off the hook too easy, and I think that's JD5, right? I mean, you're going to be a top-tier quarterback. You got to understand situational football, too. And as a quarterback, he should have understood what situation we was in just as much as the coaches from my viewpoint. So I think ultimately at the end of the day, it is Dan Quinn, but at the same time, he's got to take more ownership. And in that interview he just played, I think it was with London, he didn't take no ownership to me, and he needs to know exactly what's going on as well as being the top person and being the quarterback running the show. That's my point. Again, super frustrated coming to these games from Kentucky every week and things not improving.
2: Damn, we appreciate your dedication, though. I'll tell you that.
10: Yeah, that's incredible. I have to say, I appreciate you driving up. I appreciate all that. And yeah, I think Jane did take responsibility for it. He said, that's my fault. Didn't he say that?
2: I thought he did. I mean, in one of them, I don't know if it was with London or the podium I watched, but here's the thing. I mean, if you watch the replay of that, there's a lot of guys not feeling any sense of urgency there. It was
10: that's
2: very
10: what I'm
2: casual
10: saying.
2: By the whole group, almost. It was kind of crazy. I mean, yeah, there's some linemen that are lined up. But, man, it was just like the receivers were running deep routes in that play. It's like, what are we doing here? I mean, get back to the line if it's not.
10: The linemen were still on the ground.
2: Yeah.
10: The running backs and the wide receiver were still down the field.
2: Yeah.
10: Like, you was right. You were saying that they almost was playing like they thought we had a timeout.
2: Yeah, exactly. I think
10: I felt that too.
2: They thought there was three, or God forbid, they thought it was Donovan McNabb thinking that there was going to be another overtime. I hope not. I hope nobody thinks that, but you don't know. I mean, it's just there has been some changes to the overtimes. I get it from postseason to the regular season are different, but you got to know that stuff, man. I mean, I don't know. It's wild to watch. And look, it was a long, physically draining game. I mean, fatigue sometimes, plays a role in these things, but it was bad. I mean, it looks bad. Nobody's going to feel good about watching it tomorrow. I'll tell you that right now. All right.
10: Yep.
2: Let's do this. 800-493-1003. We'll take a timeout. We'll come back, get to some more of your calls. We have another hour with you. We're still going to get to Smoot's pick six from the game. We'll get you updated on what else is happening around the NFL today besides everybody scratching their head about this one. 27-27, the tie between the Commanders and Giants. 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
2: 27-27 tie. Commanders Giants. 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All right, 20 first downs for the Commanders today. Just 4 of 12, though, on third down today. Total of 60 plays. Giants at 84, however, 378 total yards of offense for the Giants, 408, 6.3 yards per play for the Commanders. On the day, sacks gave up 5 sacks for 23 yards, 202 yards rushing, led by Jaden Daniels, 103 on the ground on 9 carries, including 2 touchdowns. Also had 80 from Bill Krosky Merritt today on 11 carries. Terry McLaurin, the leading receiver, 4 catches, 62 yards, and 9 penalties, though, 69 yards in the game, many of which were pre-snap on the offense. And in the end, a 27-27 tie with the Commanders and the Giants. In a weekend where nobody in the NFC East won, but two teams.
10: Nobody.
2: Died. So weird.
10: Nobody. And everybody got something going on. Philadelphia, it's the drama. It's the cricks and crannies. Lane Johnson retired. I kind of said he was going to do that before the season started. I felt that coming from him. Their team is starting to age. Saquon Barkley injured. They're looking for answers. Then you talk about the Dallas Cowboys. They had put that pedestal so high for them. They talking Super Bowl. Now they talking, let's just get some wins. The Giants, even though they felt good about leaving here with a tie today, nobody feels like they are, what, 3-1-1 team. Nobody's afraid of Jameis Winston. Their defense is okay. They can't really run the ball. It's answers that need to be answered through this whole division. That's why I still think we got a chance.
2: Got to clean a lot of stuff up, though. I mean, this team has not shown the ability to finish, right? Play smart.
10: Yeah.
2: Long enough either, which has been a big
10: problem. Four quarters of football, they need to play the complete game. If they play the complete game one time, they know they can play a complete game the next time.
2: All right, let's talk to Dan. He's leaving the stadium. Go ahead, Dan. You're with us here on the Official Command Center postgame huddle.
10: Well,
2: Dan,
10: yeah,
2: go ahead,
10: Dan.
2: Buddy. Yeah, we got you.
9: Yeah, thanks for taking my call. So I've been a Commanders fan since 2001. Just went to the game. Shout out to Elmer, who got us home so fast. And I got to tell you, Jaden looked fantastic. Like, he looked nimble. He was quick. He was decisive. He was just ripping up a great Giants defense. Like, Arbell Reese, like, forget Burns going down. Like, they have, like, a stout line, and he was just picking them apart. So, yeah, the tie. Like, nobody wants a tie, but there's a lot to positives to take away from his performance. And Terry McLaurin looked great. Like, the defense held the Giants in check. Like, Jameis didn't do anything in the first half. Like, they were pitching a shutout. Like, they could have had it at any time. So, yeah, it's going to look bad on the box score. But, like, you know, the standings when you see them. But tying the Giants isn't all that bad, to be honest. Like, it's much better than a loss. Like, certainly.
2: I think it's something we can talk about in a week or two.
10: No. It don't feel bad now, but it's one of them things that just going to hang over your head.
2: Yeah,
10: it feel bad now because we gave him the tie.
2: Well, because you didn't get to see if you were going to win the game, right? Like, put it on the kicker's foot. We never got a chance to see.
10: Yeah,
2: that's what's frustrating.
10: But it's also one of the things where you won't feel this until week 17, week 18, whenever the next time we play the Giants, because the winner of that game breaks the tie.
2: Could be. We'll see. You know, again, are both teams even in position at that point? Right. Like, that's another big thing at that moment. Let's talk. That was Tom, right? Are we going? No. Let's go to Tom next. Sorry, Tom. Go ahead. You're leaving the stadium as well. Tom, you're on the air. Go ahead.
3: Hi. How you guys doing? I'm a longtime listener. Been a Redskins fan since the '70s, so I've seen championships. I got 3 points I'd like to make. Point number one is every game this year in the first half, going into halftime, we've been in the game. We've had a chance to win. Point number two is the coaching decisions at halftime aren't good enough, because in the second half we've been dominated as far as controlling the ball, getting points. My third point is the referees have been bad for us. I mean, like the Indianapolis game last week, at one point it was 9-0 penalty wise. We got a shift, which there was no illegal shift. Nobody was moving at all.
2: Yeah, they called.
3: And then today, the interception in the end zone, which was an interception. I'm tired of hearing the announcers on the TV talking about, that was a bad call or it shouldn't have been called. We've also had two offensive pass interferences that were questionable, that cost us first downs or cost us plays. But the coaching decisions, you know, one of the things. In the eras that I've watched football, and one of them was Joe Gibbs. He was the best halftime adjustment guy in, you know, Redskins history.
10: Yep.
3: He was an awesome coach. So, you know, I'm not banging Dan Quinn. I think he's a good coach, and he has the locker room still with him. But it's just those one or two decisions, like in the Dallas game. It's 17-10. You're down on the goal line. Kick the field goal. It's 17-13. You got the hammer in the second half. Come back out and play. We were playing well. What happened? Jaden got hurt. You know, I mean, just these little mistakes cost us games. And I was telling the Giants fan, I'm at the stadium. It was 27-13, 7:20 left. I'm saying, you guys, you know, you can do like Ludacris and roll out.
10: Yeah. but we gave it back to him.
2: Yeah, we
10: gave it back to him.
3: We did. And you know, that call where they got the first down, we had kept them out of the end zone the entire game, and we were playing excellent defense. Just that referee's call was a bad call. Game's over. Game's over right there. And that just swung the momentum. And then we started playing this prevent defense. I just don't know. You know, prevent defense, I hate it. And yeah, I don't like kickers.
10: I hate.
3: But I would have liked to have seen that kicker at least have a chance to make that kick. You know?
10: Mm-hmm. All prevent right. defense Thanks usually prevents you from winning the game.
2: There were also plays where they were sending pressure and the Giants picked it up, or Jameis made a miss.
10: Yes.
2: You know, he had a scramble on a pressure that, like, it looked like he was running on a freaking egg timer, and nobody gave up there until he had gotten a first down. So
10: he got 19 yards on that scramble.
2: Yeah, exactly. I mean, it's crazy. Look, I mean, there's plenty of blame to go around. I mean, on the sidelines, on the field, I mean, Again, just clock the ball at the end. We're not even probably having this conversation. All right, let's do this before we take a timeout. 800-493-1003, 2727, a tie. 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
2: 27-27, the final Commanders-Giants play to a tie. And now the Commanders have a week off until they're back at it on Monday night at San Francisco. All right, 800-493-1003. Let's get to Percy D before we get to our next timeout. How you doing, Percy? Percy D.
14: Yo.
2: You're on the air, buddy.
14: What's up, guys? Hey, let me tell you something. You know, it's kind of like with your parents. When you do something so bad, they don't even yell at you. They just say they're disappointed and you hurt their feelings and they just go change the wheel. Like, we might not, you know, you might not hear a lot, but the wheel is being changed. Josh Harris has probably called the lawyer already and say, this bum kid of mine, Dan Quinn, can't do nothing right. So we can't leave valuables in his possession. And as far as one thing I saw too, I don't want Luvu calling the plays anymore. I think that confused him. Luvu is not a chess master. He's a mercenary, and he needs to be going all the time. He don't have time to call the play. I think we were confused a lot in the second and third quarter because we had Luvu calling the plays, and he don't do a good job at Sonny Styles. I think a green dot, I don't think you can really make a green dot. I think, you know, they got to be like that, you know, pretty much their whole career. And another thing, Mikey's thinking still. It's just that guy, you know, his confidence is gone. I don't even blame him anymore because he's out there. Now, I blame the coaches who put him out there because his confidence, he tried, he played a little bit today, but his confidence is still gone. And if I'm the offense coordinator on the other team, you know, I'm getting a lot of sleep knowing I'm going at Mikey Sanders to your third down. And it's just, you know, just the circumstances revolving. Like, they say this a game of inches, and I think we're still on the metric system with our coaches there. Because these guys cannot get it. Are they stuck in England? London? I mean, these guys cannot get it right. And we don't have time. We do not have time. Everybody knows, you know, when you get one or two Pro Bowl players or, you know, great players, you create a window that is constantly trying to close on you. A Super Bowl window that is constantly trying to close on you. And every day we waste with people we know can't get us to that level is a day we waste of a superstar quarterback's career, one of the best wide receivers we ever had career, a young phenom in Sonny Styles. We're wasting days of their careers. And as a general manager, that's how you got to think. And you got to cut the fat fast. And I'm not saying you cut it in the middle of a season with a new owner, but you definitely start to change the wheel. Love you guys. I'm going to hang up and listen.
2: Percy D.
4: What you think changing about what Percy D said? What you think about it?
2: He's changing the wheel.
4: It's the wild. Kid is out the wheel.
2: He's taking his kids out the wheel. I don't know. I mean, hey, listen. This is a new experience for all of us. Josh Harris is an NFL owner. We don't know.
4: Yeah.
2: Like, this is new. Mm-hmm. We don't know. We don't know how he's going to react to these things. It's just, I really.
4: Well, he's proved to not be impulsive.
2: No, he's been very patient in the NBA world, obviously, but it's different leagues, you know. He's, you know, again,
4: yeah,
2: depends who, I guess, who, you know, he's kind of like leaning into for these decisions. All right, I don't think anything's gonna happen this week. If people are looking for that, I think that's fantasy. I think that's from
4: decades ago.
2: Yeah, I think that's decades ago stuff around here. But again, some people have been scarred from that and expect that all times. But no, I don't think that's the answer right now. 800-493-1003. Let's get to Michael in Chesapeake before we get to another break. Hey, Michael. Michael, go ahead. Turn on your radio, please.
4: Turn that radio down. Yeah, talk to him, Mike.
2: You're on the air with us, Michael. Go ahead.
15: Got it. Yeah, guys. Hey, I was trying to think about the Superdome game when the Rams and the Saints were playing in a playoff game. And the overall picture of these referees getting away with these phantom calls without any accountability. Whatever happened to the chance of a challenge
11: from a coach, like maybe one or two or three challenges a game, to basically call out a bad call when it's a bad call. Didn't the NFL have that in their back pocket, or weren't they considering it during that debacle with the pass interference call? I guess it was against the Rams.
2: This is a replayable event for a while, but then they got rid of it.
10: Yeah, because it was making the game
11: longer. I don't understand why they get rid of it. I mean, they need to account. These refs are making these phantom interference calls, these phantom holding calls. And I'm like, who's going to stop this madness? It's really taking away from the game.
2: Yeah, I totally understand. The answer, but, you know, they've gone to this, you know, the official, the unofficial official, if you will, from New York, the help from New York, as they call it.
10: It's not working. At one point, you just have to, like, you know, when you go to school and I got one professor that's smarter than the next one, ain't nothing wrong with that. Everybody can't be at the top of the totem pole. And we know good refs and we know bad refs. And the good refs should be rewarded and the bad refs should be fined.
2: Listen, last week they fined, well, they suspended two refs, right, for on-field action. Probably the first time I remember such a thing happening publicly. I think in the past you just hear about, hey, they grade them, you know, this, that, and the other, but you never heard it. Like, they gave a public notice on a couple refs. So, I don't know. You know, people think the NBA is brilliant and stupid all at the same time for the two-minute report, because why don't you tell us the other 46 minutes? But at least there's transparency there. And in the NFL, a lot of times these teams get, hey, man, we're sorry. We screwed you guys. And, you know, it's after the fact.
10: And we hate that. Yeah. I'm going to tell you, as players, when we get this sad, silly, first of all, it's silly. We get this silly note that says, sorry about yesterday. You all were right. The ref was wrong. God bless you. What?
2: Yeah, that's a tough one.
10: What are you did nothing for me. How about they get it right the day of?
2: Yeah, the Rams got that on that Monday night game against the Broncos, or the Sunday night against the Broncos, the pick that got called back on a bogus interference. And look, they handled it the right way. They came back and they won on the road against Philly the next week, and hopefully this team can find something out of this.
10: It's hard to be the NFL team, Jack, and it's so hard to be the NFL team when you got to compete against the referees, too. It's just hard.
2: Well, and look, it's also hard when you're competing against yourselves. Like, the self-inflicted stuff is at a high level with this team. Let's not overlook that.
10: You are
2: okay?
10: Correct.
2: I mean,
10: no,
2: high level brain
10: correct.
2: Farting, as somebody put it on the Twitter to me, brain farting on the field and off the field on the sideline today, not a great day for that, right? I mean, at the worst times.
10: No, you're right. Listen, you worst know I hate times. To agree with you.
2: I know you do.
10: I hate to agree with you, but hey, I can't run from this one.
2: Mark E. Bennett said, yeah, the brain farting on the field. Clearly, and then the brain farting on the sideline, both of it. Chris, by the way, Christopher Lowe, he sounds like a Fred Smoot. Let's find some positive here. JD5 is back on track. We didn't lose the game. The road to 13-3-3 starts today. Wow.
10: Yeah.
2: How about that? 13-3-1. Excuse me, 13-3-1, not 13-3-3. 13-3-1, sorry.
10: I can say this. The Giants, they have assembled some pieces on defense that make them very formidable. And the things that JD5, listen, we got a quarterback. Like, do not get it twisted. We got somebody that can break football games wide open. And don't think he had to fight no Russ off, too. This is his first game in a couple of weeks.
2: And he protected himself on that elbow.
10: Yes.
2: Right? And he ran. He still ran. He was still himself. He didn't play differently because of it, which was great.
10: He did not play different. All he did was say, you know what? Play need to be made. I'm going to make the play. Throw it, I'll run it.
2: No, I wish he would have clocked the ball at the end. Brian says, hey, grandma forgot to cook dinner and didn't turn her radio down. Yeah, no kidding. Thank you for that, Brian.
10: No, you know, he liked to stick it to grandma all the time.
2: Yeah.
10: She only told everybody to be patient. And patient is what we need now.
2: We need her to tell them to turn the radio down thing, too, right? All right,
10: That's radio etiquette. They don't know etiquette no more.
2: All right, let's get some more calls in on the other side. We're going to get to Smoot's pick six from this game. That was a 27-27 tie against the Giants. Official Command Center post-game huddle. 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
2: 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All right, the 4 o'clock game still going. The Seahawks holding on to a 26-21 lead over the unbeaten 49ers. A lot of time left, 11-10 to go in the 4-49ers have a second to go at the Seattle 7 right now. Lions blowing out the Cardinals today, 45-14. Two Jahmyr Gibbs touchdown runs and 151 on the ground. Jared Goff, has three touchdown passes as well. Broncos holding on to a 20-17 lead over the Chargers with 2 minutes to go in the fourth quarter, and a 4th-and-2 coming up at the Chargers' 13-yard line for them. Earlier today was the Jaguars in London on the last play of the game, a 57-yard field goal by Cam Little, beating the Eagles 19-17. After the Eagles had taken the lead with 9 seconds left, but they left just a hair too much time left for the Jaguars to get the win. Packers blow out the Bears 31-7. Jordan Love, much like Aaron Rodgers, kind of owns the Bears. 367 and 2 TDs.
10: Oh, nice. He needed that type game, though. He needed
2: it. They've been struggling. Texans get their first win. They beat the Titans 26-3, and they get Marvin Harrison Jr. in a trade from the Cardinals to reunite with his college quarterback, C.J. Stroud. Yeah. How about that?
10: That's who got him to the league. Like, I always say this. Everybody can't in the league. It's proven. Like if you want to get somebody peak performance, they need to be happy with where they live, how they coached, everything.
2: So, big opportunity for him. It was the Bengals 31-24 over the Dolphins today. Joe Burrow, 4 touchdown passes. Jamar Chase, 77 yards and a TD. Patriots blew out the Raiders 45-17. Finally saw Mendoza on the field. Fernando Mendoza got in late in mop-up duty. Drake May, 4 touchdown passes, 374 yards in the air. Vikings 23-13 over the Saints. Justin Jefferson, 79 yards and a TD in his return after a week out. Aaron Jones, 113 yards and a score. Jets 17-12 over the Browns. Geno Smith with a touchdown pass to Garrett Wilson. Braylon Allen with over 100 yards and a score. And the Steelers beat the Colts 34-22. A big Jalen Warren day. He had 87 yards receiving and a touchdown, 100 yards rushing and a touchdown. And Dallas, of course, Thursday night lost to the Buccaneers 24-16 on a big night from Bucky Irving and Jalen Daniels in that win. All right, later on it'll be the Lamarless Ravens at the Atlanta Falcons. Falcons have been rolling the last two games with Michael Penix.
10: Yes, they. Hey, first of all, think about it. They got a leap. Tight end, elite wide receiver, yeah. Elite running back, a very good offensive line. All they need is somebody to deliver the rock, and that's what Michael Penix is doing right now.
2: All right, we're going to get to the final hour straight ahead. We got more calls. We've got Smoot's pick six takeaways from the game as well. Official Command Center postgame huddle heading into the final hour with you. 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
28: They've come out of the huddle. 20 seconds and the clock is running. If they're going to run the ball here, they've got to get down, get set, and spike it. In motion, Ben Sidett. 15 on the clock. Daniels. Play action. Rolling to the left. Goes down now at the 25-yard line. There's only 7 seconds on the clock. There are no timeouts. This is going to end up in a tie if they don't spike it. Wow. It ends up in a tie.
29: Wow. Ooh. Ooh. You got to be kidding me.
3: This is the end of the game.
4: Well, Jaden has to throw this football away. That's the only... Oh, my goodness. You gotta be kidding me. You can't take a sack. I mean, not a sack. You can't take a good tackle in the middle of the field. They call a pass play. Yeah, that's not how you execute. That's brutal. That's on us. That's on us.
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2: Boy, Ty, welcome to the official Command Center post-game huddle presented by American Military University. Savings for the whole family. Final hour with you. We'll get back into the locker room in a little bit. 800-493-1003. We'll hear Dan Quinn's initial reaction with the guys after the game from back in the first hour if you missed that. And, again, some of your calls and Fred's pick six takeaways will be coming up in the next segment. But let's get some of the stragglers on the phone, Fred. Let's go out to Falls Church first and talk to Mike. Hey, don't Mike.
8: Okay, Mike,
2: go ahead, buddy.
8: Hey, am I on?
2: You are.
10: Yes, you are.
8: Hey, Fred, listen, man, I love you. You are a great player. You know way more about football than I do. But you are treating this tie as if it's not a big deal. This was a must-win game.
10: Why was this?
8: And you're acting like, well, we didn't lose, but this was a must-win. We are 1-3-1. We had to win this game, period.
10: Do you realize we got 12 more games? We got more games left than we have played. Ain't no every game in the NFL is a must-win game. Ain't no lackadaisical.
8: Look, have you seen Fred? Have you seen the schedule? There ain't a lot of games. We were favored today at home, favored at home, and we tied against Jameis Winston. Jameis Winston.
10: Did they pick us to beat the Super Bowl champions? They didn't. I'm tired of y'all taking old information from last year, bringing it into this year. Nobody cares what a team did this year, last year. Everybody thinks you build a schedule. We don't care who we play every Sunday. We got to show up and we got to play. And we don't care if we play in the 49ers. The one thing you can say about this team, they always play up. They play up like they did against the Seattle Seahawks. They're going to play up against the 49ers. Now, the problem is we play down. When we have a team, we supposed to be. But other than that, I don't want to hear nothing about no schedule. All schedules are made equal.
8: Man.
2: All right. They all get paid. They all get paid.
10: They all get paid. It ain't no time. We have got the schedule before a year started, and the players were like, ooh, we don't want to play week 10. We're playing the New England Patriots. We don't care.
2: Let's get John in Virginia next. What's up, John? John, go ahead.
9: Okay.
2: John, you're on the air. Go ahead.
9: Hello.
2: Yeah, we got you.
9: Yeah, hey. First time, long time listener. Love you guys. Okay.
10: No, thanks for calling.
9: Yeah, I mean, Fred Smoot is amazing with his analytics and all that stuff. Anyway, so I wanted to say, the last play of the game, right, was it a designed quarterback run, or was it, I don't know, a mixed-up play? They messed up.
10: I think it was a play-action pass, because I seen receivers get into routes.
2: Yeah.
10: I seen the running back veer off. I seen the tight end run an out route. So I'm thinking in my head, it was a play-action to try to put the ball in the end zone.
9: Then why did all the wide receivers go all the down the field and couldn't get back? And then,
2: well, that's what
9: he's
2: saying, because the ball's got to be released, right? Like, you can't take the sack, you can't run to the line, you have to spike the ball or throw it out of bounds. I mean, that's why. But yeah, but you're to your point, nobody was the urgency level was very low, and everybody
10: was not there
2: to get the line of scrimmage.
10: It was not there.
9: So it was supposed to be a throw out of bounds if there was not a play, and then
2: that's what I would think.
9: Just
2: field goal.
10: Thinking they had probably more seconds than they did, but once he hit that ground, that clock, we was at the mercy of that clock then.
2: Yep.
10: Like, if he gets the ball out of his hand, dirt the ball, that what we say, dirt it?
2: Yep.
10: If he just dirts the ball right there, we got a chance to kick, at least get a field goal kick, a chance to kick it.
9: The good news I will say is, like, I really like Jaden Daniels today. He looked good. So,
0: yeah, he did.
9: There's that,
0: he did.
9: I guess, coming forward.
2: I mean, the last play was a really good
9: day. Hate of you guys, like, from the previous callers. So.
2: All right, buddy. Thanks for the call.
10: No, you was killed. You kept your feet on the ground.
2: Yeah, you're fine.
10: Right? And like I say, I know everybody emotional. There's nothing wrong with that. Like, that shows to me you love your team. I don't care about you being emotional. All I ask is just be a little rational. That's all I'm saying. Like, just be a little rational.
2: Let's go to Nashville. Talk to Moses.

0: It was a tie, but it felt like a loss.
1: I know,
0: there's
1: man.
0: Just no way it just felt like a tie, man. I mean, one of the things that did frustrate me in the game was the zero coverage. The zero coverage, how the Washington didn't have an answer for it because they kept running it. And I'm like, can't we just throw a screen or something to mitigate that? I don't feel like the game should have even went to overtime. And then we were almost on the verge of losing the game, but then got the fumble and then got a chance to win. It's just, man, are we cursed? Are we cursed? I don't know.
1: We're not playing smart enough right now.
2: Now, I've been saying we're not cursed. We're just not playing the smartest football, and we're not ending games. Like, all great teams have a closer, and somebody needs to stand up for this team, Kay Madrono style, and say, I'm the closer. Like, if you had them guys, like, I didn't play with D'Angelo Hall. D'Angelo, you can say what you want to. D'Angelo know how to close a game.
1: Yep.
2: Sean Taylor know how to close a game. LeVar Arrington know how to close a game. Champ Bailey know how to close a game. Offensively, Stephen Davis knows how to close a game. Sutton Santana Moss knows how to close a game. Somebody has to come in and say, I'll be that closer.
0: And last thing I'm going to say is we took the Cowboys off the hook because they lost to 0-4 Tampa Bay, and that's all we were going to be talking about next week. But now we got to see this replay. I have seen this replay on the red zone five times since the end of the game.
1: No,
0: five
1: you're right.
0: Times.
1: It is
0: it's
1: like the
0: man.
1: Boneheaded play of the season for sure. All right. Thanks for the call, buddy. Hang in there, Moses. Let's talk to Frank and Alexander.
3: Okay.
2: Talk to us, Frank.
1: We got you, buddy.
3: Hi. Listen, I just wanted to address briefly the comment that Smooty made about there not being any Super Bowl coaches sitting around on the couches. One thing that you may not have necessarily considered is that you don't have to be a Super Bowl coach. I mean, Sean McVay was not a Super Bowl coach. Prime example, when he was hired.
1: Now listen, most of the Super Bowl coaches, well, all the Super Bowl coaches have never been a Super Bowl coach again in a second place. So,
2: I'm just saying, before you think you can replace somebody, I need to know who you want to replace them with. Because last time I checked, it ain't a lot of Ben Johnsons out there right now.
3: Well, yeah, but Ben Johnson wasn't Ben Johnson before he was Ben Johnson.
2: No. He was the hot candidate for like 4 years in a row.
1: He was
2: the hot candidate. Him and Aaron Glenn, too. Like, the one thing about a coaching experiment, you don't know until you know. Like, every coach has a lot of promise. Every coach has a lot of knowledge of the game. But until you see them lead a team, you got to realize they got to lead a locker room full of 70 alpha males. Like, that's not easy.
1: All right. Hey, thanks for the call, Frank. Let's grab Lakeisha before we get to the break and get the Smoots pick six. What's happening, Lakeisha?
4: Yeah.
1: You're on the air.
4: Hi, this is Lakeisha. I just want to say, well, I've been Commander fan, a loyal Commander fan for a long time, and I've listened to y'all for a long time, and even though I can't see the TV, I say the radio is the best thing. And just because it was rough with this game, that don't mean all the rest of the game's going to be like that.
2: Hey, yeah. I feel you on that. I think people think today was the last day of the season. I think today people think because I think they feel like that because not only did we have chance to win it at the end, we had a chance to win it before that. So I think they feel like we really just gave this one away.
1: Well, and somebody had it circled as a must win. All right, thanks for the call, Lakeisha.
2: Ain't every week a must win, Jack?
1: In theory, yeah. Let's do this. We'll break 800-493-1003. Smoots, pick six takeaways from this one. On the other side, a 27-27 tie. 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

0: is all our own. 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
8: Commanders and the Giants, 27-27 tie. We're here for a few more segments with you. We'll get to the look ahead to the 49ers, who are in a tight one out in Seattle right now. We'll also hear from Dan Quinn one last time on how the heck this one happened to be a 27-27 tie without a field goal attempt at the end of the game. But right now, let's get to Smoot's pick six takeaways from the tie.
9: You know, this is usually a time, no matter what happens in the game, win, lose, or draw, that I'm usually pretty positive, and I only really call out some of the positive plays. So let's start with this. Number one, welcome back, Dollar Bill. We've been waiting on Bill. Then we felt bad when he broke one other. I mean, last weekend they called it back. So we like, when is Bill going to get on track? Bill showed that when I get a chance to rush the ball, I can help this team win. So Dollar Bill starts this thing off. Two, let me tell you something about the CNC Moving Company. And that's the moving company of Cosme and Connolly. Cosme showed you his worth to this team. What he did to Jalen Carter in week one, wiped him with a slate clay. What he did today to help that run game get started. The CNC Moving Factory is back in business. Three, Mr. Jedi 5. Way to go straight Jay-Z on him and say, let me reintroduce myself. My name is Jaden. You understand? Way for you to come out there and say, you know what? I might be hurt, but even with a spare tire on this truck, I can do 90 on the highway. Congratulations, son. And you reiterate us every time you go out there. You show us you do have a play. Now, four, I'm going to use this one for the group. This was for a whole group because I feel like it was a group effort. The front, consisting of Kinlaw, Payne, Dietrich Wise, Adafio, K-Sun. Guys, y'all are who they told us you were. You are, especially as a group, can stop the run, can get out to the passer, can turn the ball over. Yeah, everything we wanted and more. Five. At one point, I know, we don't need these guys till we need them. Nobody buys their jerseys. But we saw how important the kicking game was.
8: Yeah.
9: It's the small things. And people never bring these guys up until either they miss a kick or they have a botched fumble or a Tris Wade can't place the ball or something. They don't give these guys any love. I'm going to say today, I truly think it. I'm going to ask Jack this before I go into my 6-1. Do you think if our kicker had a chance to get on the field, does he make that kick?
8: Yeah, I think he does. For 41, I think that's a good distance for him.
9: He got a lot of lead.
8: That's what really makes me want to throw up right now when you brought that up. Thanks for that. Their kicker missed three kicks. Their kicker missed three kicks in the game. And so I had a guy just sent me on Twitter, says, hey, man, what do you think they're saying in New York, right, about the fact that they didn't just kick the ball, but their kicker missed three field goals. I don't blame them for trying to get closer or, heck, I would have been taking shots to the end zone with the way they were throwing the ball to Isaiah Likely. Why stop that?
9: Yeah, that's what I'm saying. Yeah. That's what I'm saying.
8: Yeah.
9: So, six, I want to go. Listen, Robertson, I have to say something. When we first got you, I was like, yeah, he's going to be a great addition. I did not know you was going to sign up to be the lead dog. I did not know you were going to sign up and have one of the best target rates in the NFL. You, son, keep balling because you have came week in and week out with one attitude. If you got a different color jersey on than me, I am going to get out to your keister, and that's what he's been doing. So there go my pick six.
8: All right, if you're on the line, hang in there. 800-493-1003, 800-493-1003. Commanders, Giants, 27-27 tie. 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We'll start looking ahead to the 49ers Monday night game and also hear one last time from Dan Quinn of the locker room with the explain it after this mess of a sequence at the end of the game. 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
8: All right, let's get you up to date on what else is happening around the NFL. The only game going on is the team the Commanders are going to play on Monday Night Football. The 49ers, unbeaten, have the Seahawks on a 4th and 10 right now at the 50-yard line with a 3-point lead for San Francisco, about to go to 5-0 if they get the stop here. 32-29, the score, 32-29. Niners on top, and we'll keep you updated here. 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Make every moment more with FanDuel, the official partner of the Washington Commanders, who finished in a 27-27 tie today with the Giants. Let's talk to Brian LaPlata next. Brian, go ahead.
19: Hello.
8: Yeah, Brian, go ahead, buddy.
19: Mm-hmm. Oh, hey, you know, just real quick, regarding Coach Quinn. You know, we had first-round draft pick Emmanuel Forbes and Brian Robinson on the team, and then he let them go and didn't get anything for them in return. Other teams have made them work. It just looks bad. And I wonder if he would hold himself accountable. I don't know, hindsight's 20/20, mm-hmm. but it didn't seem like there was any plan B. It seems like just because they were from the old regime, I don't know about B-Rob, but, you know, it really looked really bad that one pass interference and Emmanuel Forbes is gone. And other teams make them work, and we still have holes in the secondary. And it's like, why are you going to get rid of a first-round pick, not get anything for him? We still have holes in the secondary. And I wonder if he would hold himself accountable.
8: Yeah, I mean, you got to remember, he doesn't control the roster, too, right? You know,
20: yeah,
8: right?
20: Say he don't control the roster.
8: Yeah, that's more of an Adam Peters decision. And I mean, they staff, I'm sure, talking about Adam Peters ultimately has to form the 53.
20: And Emmanuel Forbes and other players are not the first players to lead here and boost their career. We haven't seen that happen multiple times.
8: Brian Robinson, by the way, was in San Francisco last year and is now in Atlanta as a backup to the best running back in the NFL, in my opinion. Robinson, you know, I mean, he's not like he's the lead dog there. You know what I'm saying?
19: It just seems like other programs were willing to do some work and make them work and fill needs in their system.
8: There's leftover guys from the previous regime that are working here. But
20: I don't think that was why
8: we lost the football game today, but that's fine. I mean, again, the people – I just like the ones that have been picked to be smarter and to be coached smarter, frankly. I mean, that's really what my big takeaway from today is.
20: That's it. And think about it. A first-rounder like Marvin Harrison Jr. Mm-hmm. did not work in his first place. He's probably going to work in Texas – I mean, in Houston – because that's his college coach, like, and they gonna invest more love into him. So we see this story inside and out the NFL, where one guy doesn't work here, but he's perfect for this place.
8: All right, let's get to Jim in Salisbury. Go ahead, Jim.
21: Hey, what's happening, man?
8: You are, buddy.
20: Hey, talk to us.
21: We have next.
20: Hello.
8: Yeah, you're on the air. Go ahead, Jim.
21: Oh, okay. Sorry about that. Hey, man. Well, what a game, man. Joe JD5, God, he was fantastic today, man. But, God, we asked to bet again, didn't we? Man, we have got to, like, wash our pants and come back next week and go again, man. I tell you what, you know, I'm an older fella. I got a little joke here for you. I'm an older guy. This is like being on a date and you get to pay dirt and the damn Viagra don't kick in. You know what I mean? It's like, come on, man.
8: Oh, my God. Dude. Jim in Salisbury, my friend. Oh, buddy.
20: Well, Jim did warn us and say, hey, I'm older. You know, older people don't say what they want to say now.
8: Oh, my God. Jim, thank you, buddy. Listen, no, that's good. That's fine. That was
20: Jim
8: clean.
20: Painted a picture for you, man.
8: Yeah, Jim warned you. He was going to say something. That's fine.
20: Man, listen, when anybody, somebody tell me I'm older, I already prepare myself for some vulgar things, all right? I already prepare my... Yeah, they just don't. It's like it's two things. If you're talking to somebody in their 70s, 60s, or 80s, they will say anything to you. If you talk to somebody from one year old to 15, they'll say anything too. So it's very young. Like, kids going to tell you the truth. Old people going to tell you the truth.
8: The Niners are taking knees. They're going to be 5-0 when the Commanders face them next Monday night on Monday Night Football. I'm sure they won't have to talk about that play all week. Big chance. But
20: it probably won't be a Deebo Samuels. He went out with a hamstring.
8: He had a hammy. But again, it's not a week unless the 49ers have somebody to add to the injury report. I mean, but they keep winning.
20: You know, that data center they got by the practice field.
8: Yeah, I don't know, man. It's happening in games, too, when they're not near there. All right, let's take a timeout. We'll come back. We'll get into a few more points from this one, including hearing from the coach after the 27-27 tie, and we'll get to the 49ers 32-29 win over the Seahawks as we look at them moving forward here. Official Command Center post-game huddle. 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
30: Back to the Command Center post-game huddle with Fred Smoot and Scott Jackson.
8: We got 3 segments left of the. We're going to get to the Niners. We'll get to Dan Quinn's post-game react with London and Bram in a bit, but let's get to a few more calls before we get out of here tonight and on to San Francisco, as somebody might say. Let's talk to Mark in Northwest. Hey, Mark, go ahead. Mark, you're on the air. Go ahead.
31: I just wanted to know, was that not the most absolute best scenario that you could possibly get? From the 2-minute warning in overtime to where they ended up on the 27-yard line.
8: Yeah.
31: Right? Absolute miracle that you got there. And they gave you a token for gambling to kick the field goal to win now from the 27th, or to think of something else dumb that you could possibly do. Every game I've watched for 40 years, teams scramble to get there. You were way in there. You're there. What are you trying to get now? 4 yards? What? Nothing you can say was better than the opportunity you had. And he had it in his pocket to kick, and he didn't. Who's in charge of running the field goal to get out? I want to know that, and I wanted to know why the coach didn't take the opportunity to win when you were lucky to get in that scenario. Why are you still coaching when you already lost the game and you got a miracle chance? You wanted 4 more. What did you want? Time wasn't a factor. What did you want that was better than the opportunity you had? I need that question asked this week, because every day teams scramble to get in the field goal range. They scramble to get to the 45. He was at the 27th.
8: 24, no, no, no, 24-yard line. 24-yard line.
31: And
8: with 55 seconds left.
31: What? What was better than what he had? What? Somebody asked him that, and who was in charge of that?
8: I think you know who's in charge of it. We do know who's in charge of it, Mark. Mark, we know who's in charge of it. We've been through all this. You've been listening to postgame. You heard all this. It was Dan Quinn's call.
2: Been there, done it.
8: Yeah, it's on him for that. But it's on the players in the field to know the situation, too.
2: Yes, and they had to have situational awareness.
8: It did not look like they knew. They were not operating as they thought there was time ticking away. They were operating like they had either a timeout or a double overtime, which is crazy. Jackie and Frederick, go ahead.
3: Hey, Scotty. Hey, Fred. So I had to wait till I calmed down to call y'all, right? Because I was high to fish grease. So I just was like, let me just calm down before I call. I don't want to say no crazy mess. But once again, I feel like this is a whole team loss. I feel like when the defense, it's like we can't get on the same page at the same time. It's like either the defense cooking or the offense cooking. And it's just like we can't cook together. It's like everybody, I don't get it. I just feel like it was poor clock management. I mean, when Jaden Daniels got that big run and ran out of bounds, I didn't understand why right then and there we didn't bring the field goal unit on the field, because it was like 40 seconds left. So I guess I'm just a little confused. I guess I'm just a little upset, because it's like the problem since DQ been here. So it's not nothing new. But what do we do now? I mean, we won 3-1. We got a game against the Niners, which the referees just cheated Seahawks, but that's a whole different story. But Fred, just out of curiosity, bro, I mean, I'm trying to keep my head up, but what do we do from this point on? Because it's like we can't get on the same page at the same time. I'm going to take it off air and just listen to what you say, but can we click at the same time? Y'all, thanks for taking my call. Y'all have a good day.
8: Thank you, Jackie.
20: The facts that you brought up should make you feel better. We have played to the end of every game, no matter who we've played. We have not put together a complete 4 quarters yet. We have not seen the offense, defense, and special team all show up in sync. So, as I can say this, we might see some of the worst, but the best is yet to come, if you know what I mean.
8: You hope it is. I mean, look, you hope so. I mean, clearly, I think you've probably picked up on this, there's not a lot of trust out there right now in the fan base with this staff. And you can understand why, because they haven't earned it for the last, for this season so far.
20: Trust is earned. It's like
8: a
20: relationship.
8: It hasn't been earned. So you get it. It's the same stuff every week. That's why they're mad.
20: They do. I can say, but guess what? What make you cry sometimes can make you smile. But it's situational. You know this, Jack. 1 week they feel like this after a win, we're going to the Super Bowl. The next week they want to burn the team up.
8: Yeah, I mean, it looks like to see some sustained success. And the problem too is a lot of these are repeatable offenses that we're talking about. The clock management, number one, the penalties, the pre-snap in particular. I mean, if I hear a legal shift one more time, Washington, I'm gonna throw something at my television. But it's the same repeatables weekly, and that's what's frustrating. And the defense. These really good first halves for a few weeks, and these like just second halves, you're like, what's going on here? Like, what happened? Did everybody go home at halftime? I mean, that's the other problem too.
20: Yeah, that's what I said. At the end of the day, we got to stop hurting ourselves. We got to play 4 quarters of complete football, and we have to play complimentary football from all 3 sides of the ball.
8: Let's get Jeff in Gaithersburg before we get to the break, and we No, we're not. No, we won't get to Jeff. Never mind. All right, let's get to the break then. We've got things to do. We've got Dan Quinn's initial reaction with Brandon London coming up on the other side. If you missed that, and we'll get to the 49ers, the 5-0 49ers, who the Commanders will play a week from Monday night out in Santa Clara. Official Command Center post-game huddle, 27-27 final, a tie. 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
8: Commanders pick up a tie with the Giants 27-27, but it was the finish that he'll have. Everybody, they used to say talk in the water cooler, Fred, but you know, we used to say that back in the day, but now this is, people have already been texting you, tweeting you, Instagramming you, all that stuffing you at this point. It has been discussed before you'll ever get to some water cooler tomorrow about how this game ended. Just baffling. So let's hear from the head coach, his perspective of it all. It was Dan Quinn right after the game with Brandon London.
15: All right, here with head coach Dan Quinn. Let's start at the end. Can you take us through the final sequence in overtime?
16: Yep. And, yeah, tonight leaving with the tie feels like a loss. And so on the first... I run, trying to get some more yards to go. So in that scenario, we don't need to, you know, keep going. Easy play, the right call, get a clock quickly. And that was the goal of what we're going to do, get one more, you know, whether mushed out of bounds or incomplete, and then kick it from there.
15: What did you want to have happen on the final play before the clock ran out?
16: Yeah, it took too long to get rolling, and that's 100% on me, nobody else. Like, the easy play, like I said, is to get a clock there, as opposed to, you know, a throw out of bounds that, you know, can get us four more for the kick. Like, in that space, man, let's go win it where we were.
7: As you look at this ball game, in particular, you guys are able to have a fourth quarter lead, fourth quarter 14-point lead. What kind of happened in while you weren't able to hold on to that 14-point lead in the fourth quarter?
16: Yeah, and we pride ourselves, London, to make sure in these moments, like, to go close it, man. And so allowing a score, you know, had a foul that, you know, did it a scramble to go. And so, like, man, those ones, like, we got to go close the door. And, you know, that just playing on defense, like, this is the time to go, you know, go finish it. That was an incredible play by Payne to get the ball out in overtime. We got to go answer. And like I said, leaving tonight with a tie feels like a loss.
7: Yeah, absolutely.
16: We had our opportunities and we didn't seize them, man.
15: I want to ask you about the defense in the second half. You guys held them to like 75 yards, something like that, in the first half. What was different in the second half defensively against them?
16: Yeah, I thought you know, early on we did a nice job in the run game when they were in their big packages. And quite honestly, at the end, and like in hurry-up mode when you're down two scores, like, that's the time to go close it out, get a ball, you know, get the sack, you know, finish them out.
7: One of the things, I know a tie ball game didn't get the win, but the play of Jaden in that ball game, man, coming back after missing two and a half games, playing with the brace,
16: yeah.
7: He looked phenomenal, made plays with his legs, made throws. What did you like and what did you see from
16: him? Yeah, there's definitely, he's got magic about him, and you feel it and you see it. And whether it's throw, the run, the scramble, for him to get long runs that go score, like, those are hard to get, man. And so I thought, just like, it speaks to the incredible competitor that he is. And it was full to see him, like, express that self.
15: It was obviously an unusual finish. Could you share anything that was said in the locker room after the game?
16: It was obviously quiet. Everybody's just pissed and frustrated. And, you know, like I said, having a game like this where it feels like a loss on a tie. Yeah. And there's no other explanation behind that. But in this one, like, all three phases, no, like, we had opportunities to seize, and we have to be able to do that, Brandon.
15: All right, we look forward to seeing you guys next week, Monday Night Football in San Francisco. Thank you, Coach.
16: Thank you.
15: All right, that's Head Coach Dan Quinn as we send it back to Scott and Fred.
8: All right, thank you, Bram and London. Post-game there with Head Coach Dan Quinn. This is a tough one, man. This is going to be a long, you know, it's probably good they have an extra day, right? 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